0: Scott Parker and Kelvin Washington on a Magic City Monday. 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Rob G, you never heard this. How you never heard this, Rob G? I gotta get you back outside a little bit, Rob G. You was in Vegas a couple weeks. How you missed this one? It is the odd couple. All right, let's get
1: in Vegas.
0: Yeah, that's true. And let's get to these calls. Basically, NABJ, Stephen A. had a word off, if you will, a thumb off. It doesn't matter. We gave our piece. Let's see what the folks say. Who we got?
2: All right, Keith in D.C.
0: Keith.
2: You're on the Odd Couple Fox Sports Radio. What's up, Keith?
3: Thank you guys for taking my call.
2: Yes, sir.
3: I think the organization could have done better, and they shamed themselves on that. Because everything that he actually said made good, valid points. He apologized for some things, and he had questions for others. Here's the problem. When they made the statement, they sat there and said this was for, I guess, for speaking to black females, you know, negatively or whatever the statement was. Okay. What we in Virginia, we just had an election where a black woman was running for governor, but she was a Republican named Winston Sears. Man, you should see some of the things that were said about her. Where was the NABJ then?
2: Yeah, but the NABJ is about reporters and writers and editors, and those are the people that they protect. So the NABJ is not going around talking about whoever's running for governor. That's not
0: that's
2: the
0: a,
2: issue.
0: That's a good discern, I guess.
2: I understand what you're saying, everything. But right? Yeah. Our organization is about
0: journalists, professionals in this space.
2: Television, radio, yeah. Newspapers, internet. It's not just anybody black if you say something bad about them.
0: Yeah.
2: Hate to break it to you. All right, hey, Jay in Georgia, my man.
0: Man, Jay, why you ain't tell me you was going to be there, man?
4: Kevin, man, I was looking for you, man. You was in my A.
0: Man, I'm mad at y'all, man. I told that's the first thing I said today. I said I wanted to meet my dog, Jay. Come on, man. I know you could have took me to some good food spots out there.
2: He was hanging. Now, I don't know. That wasn't your wife, right? Is that your wife?
4: No, my fiance.
2: Hey, he got.
0: Well, hold on, Rob. Was a nerve. Hold on, bro. You could have put Jay on blast right there in that moment. Hold on, bro.
2: Yeah.
0: Whoa.
2: No, but I knew that she wasn't like some random.
0: I'm just making sure.
2: But I was gonna say.
0: I thought he was looking at me. I was like, hold on.
2: No, he had a 10 with him, so that's why I was asking.
0: There you go, Jay. All right,
2: Jay Bird. She was very nice.
4: Rob, you were good to meet you, man. I appreciate that. Kevin, I wish you would have been there, man.
0: Whatever, man. I'm mad, bro. It's smoke when I see you.
2: No,
0: Jay,
2: but he hit me
0: Jay,
2: up.
0: He
2: was like, I'm in Atlanta. You know, can I stop by the hotel, whatever. And
0: Jay,
2: I'm like,
0: man, I was on the Beltline buying some rock star outfits at midnight. Why you didn't tell me the Beltline was so lit?
4: Hey, man, I had y'all was so patented, and I had to park on the side of the street and cut my signal lights on. I'm just happy my car didn't get towed.
2: Man.
0: All right,
2: definitely.
0: What you got for us, Jay?
2: Yeah, where are you on this?
4: I'm kind of with the NABJ on this one. I think the award was kind of warranted because Stephen A. is always public and so outspoken about the issues and the things that he has going on and that he disagree with. So it's like I really can't be mad at the NABJ for, you know, kind of put him on blast.
2: Here's my only pushback is if now the president wants to have a private conversation, she should have had a private one with him first. Would you agree with that?
0: Well, I just, or to me, more
2: no, I'm just
0: post,
2: saying.
0: Meaning if, it, right, I'm, we're saying the same thing. My thing is, if you did it publicly, he would like to speak with you publicly.
2: Publicly.
0: I'm all right with that.
2: Right.
0: Like, he said, come on the show.
2: Come on the show and I'll give you your time and you could.
0: I'm cool
2: say
0: with
2: what
0: that.
2: You want to say.
0: As well.
2: All right, hey, Jay, pleasure meeting you, my man. Thanks for the support. You know Jay, he loves the show.
0: Jay, but that's my man. This girl's always good.
2: He was like, where's Kel? I'm like, I don't know where
0: everybody
2: he is.
0: All week thought we were supposed to be Siamese twins.
2: Right. I'm like, I don't know where he is.
0: Man, where Rob at? I don't know.

0: Say this again. I'm going to have to duck because people are going to swing at me.
1: This is what we do.
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1: We got you interact.
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4: 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This is ridiculous.
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0: who get the vote. I like that. You don't need that. Well, everything ain't got to be, you know, equal opportunity.
1: Yeah, I just think you got to keep it to where
0: this people, ain't an all-star where 24 people who right, get in, like, right. You know, depending on the sport.
1: Yeah, I'm just NBA. Saying, right. I
0: one
1: get it.
0: One player's about to win the Heisman. One.
1: You know, open it up to fans just doesn't make any sense to me. I just don't like the idea.
0: Rob G, you in on that? Open it up?
2: Hell no.
0: Yeah,
1: even Rob G, and he's a fan, he knows this garbage, right?
2: Nah, man, there's something that should be sacred.
0: Something.
2: And that's one of them. And the idea that, all due respect to me, that I have as much sway in right. a vote as a guy who's covered college football for 45
1: that's
2: years.
1: That's crazy.
0: Or who won a Heisman.
2: Or who won a Heisman yeah. is wild.
0: I like the way when they get up there, and you guys know, you've seen the award ceremony. Behind them is, you know, however many they could get up there, 25, 30, 40, four members of
1: and
0: the Heisman
1: Steve Hartman,
0: club.
1: I've seen him up there, right?
0: Yeah, no. In the back corner. You noticed the black polo back there. You knew it was him. And I like that. That
1: I looks
0: tell
1: like, by the hair.
0: Welcome to, I'm trying to move on. Welcome to the fraternity.
2: Jealous.
0: You know, I like that.
1: I
0: like
1: am jealous. He has all his hair and his chest.
0: I know a guy. Come on, let me know when you want to commit. Yo, that I ain't going to lie, Raji. That's my new bet.
1: What?
0: If I win, you got to dye your hair.
1: No, I'm not. Never.
0: Come on, Rob. No. You think they were on you at Magic City this week. This past week. I mean.
1: Only way I would dye it if I dyed it gray.
2: Yeah, and then we'll bring back the uptown fade. Come just on, keep the mustache. Nah. It's going to be 1994 all over again, Rob.
1: Oh, life was good back then.
2: I know.
0: Well, we read all about it.
2: We're going to get a sponsorship from Frigidaire. I'm excited.
0: Hey, I need that.
3: So, Rob, how many bones?
0: Hey, yo, Samsung, I got smoke with y'all in y'all refrigerators.
1: What'd you say?
3: How many bones on the boneless couch, Rob?
1: Well, I'm going to New York, so I'm going to try the boneless couch.
3: Oh, God.
0: Oh, my gosh. Are you going to make it, bro? You all right? You need to sit down somewhere.
1: I okay, hope Rob? I'm going to fall. No.
0: This
1: I'm,
0: dude.
1: I'm
0: dude,
1: like, wow.
3: He said no.
0: Alex, he was in them screets with an S.
3: Really?
0: I mean,
1: yeah, I was
3: for
1: like,
3: a week?
1: I was hanging out all week.
0: Rob. Every time I saw him, he'd be back in the lobby, tired, wore out. All the young dudes, like, we're going there. What are we going to do? You,
1: yes. I'm like, yeah, all right.
0: I knew it was real. When after all that hype about Magic City, you came back before everybody else. He was on the hotel lobby with us, and he's like, I left them all there.
1: I left them there.
0: I can't take it no more. We are.
1: Before the football season even kicks off, everyone's making predictions. 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
2: 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In the least surprising development in NFL history, Minnesota Vikings will go with Kyler Murray over J.J. McCarthy at quarterback. Right. Tell everybody not named J.J. McCarthy something they didn't already know. They brought Kyler Murray in for a reason. He's not J.J. McCarthy.
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7: The slumping Dodgers have taken an early 1-0 lead at Colorado. Second inning RBI double from Mookie Betts. Yankees pitcher Max Fried was placed on the injured list with an elbow bone bruise. Pitcher Carlos Rodon of the Yanks will come off the IL to start on Tuesday. The Rays are in action tonight at home. First place in the AL East, Tampa leads 7-6 over Baltimore in the top of the ninth. At Philadelphia, Phillies ahead of the Marlins, 4-1 in the top of the seventh. The Cardinals won the first of a doubleheader at Cincinnati, 2-1. The Cardinals lead the nightcap at Cincinnati, 5-4, bottom of the eighth. Tigers still leading at Pittsburgh, 5-1, top of the sixth. The Red Sox are shutting out the Diamondbacks, 7-0. In the top of the sixth. The Buss family said it's selling its stake in the Lakers, so Jeannie Buss cannot remain as team governor, but her attorney demanded a retraction of today's statement from the trust. I'm Steve DeSager.
8: One guy is happily divorced. One guy is happily married. One guy gets called daddy by his three beautiful daughters. One guy gets called daddy after a credit card approval. One guy won a state high school basketball championship. One guy only covered a state high school basketball championship. One guy's been inducted into three halls of fame. One guy has only mopped a hall. Does this seem weird to anybody else? Can this sports writer and this sports fan share a radio show without driving each other crazy? Now, live from the Fox Sports Radio studios, here's Fox Sports Radio's Odd Couple, Rob Parker and Kelvin Washington.
9: And you know, when you come back from the East Coast, you know, I woke up way early this morning.
10: Are you all off, grown off?
9: Yeah.
11: Wow.
9: I woke up at 5 o'clock.
10: I'm not, you know, can I just be real with you? You're not as young as you think you are. And I mean that so seriously. I'm talking to myself, too. And you were out there in the streets. Now you get back just to travel again.
9: I know.
10: Bruh.
9: I hope I'm gonna be all right on this flight.
10: You're gonna plateau at some point.
9: I got 5 years left. I'm my best.
10: Five years. You might have 5 days. I don't mean like serious. I'm just saying you might crash, brother, and they just rest and sit down for a day. You was in them streets.
9: It was some week. It really was. Great time. And Alex, wait till I tell you about not this week, next week. You are going to be excited when I tell you.
12: What's next week, Rob?
9: I got vacation again next
12: week. Where are we going?
9: Where are you? I'm not telling you about that.
11: It's about
9: time. Can you believe it?
11: Okay. I can't believe it. Yeah.

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1: You are
0: the last caller here on The Odd Couple, Fox Sports Radio. What's up, Shelton?
2: Good afternoon. Good evening. How are you guys doing?
0: Doing great. Yeah, after that trip to Atlanta. We're good. What's up, buddy?
2: Come out here saying you got a glizzy in your mouth, bro. We don't tolerate the glizzies, man.
0: What? No. Shelton, I'm going to Papaya King on Broadway.
2: I've never went, and I'm a New Yorker.
0: You've never been a Papaya King?
2: I'm a house bird, Rob.
0: Unbelievable. Unbelievable. All you need is the red onion sauce, spicy brown mustard.
3: Oh, okay. God.
0: It is so good. I'm not even kidding you. Okay. And the hot dogs, Shelton, they snap when you bite it.
4: All right, you got to relax.
0: They snap.
2: You better chill, Rob.
4: Nah, you got it. I mean, you know what? You
0: emphasize the D. Go ahead. What'd you say?
2: I wanted to get in on this NABJ and Stephen A. mess.
4: Get to it quickly. You're out of time. Go.
0: Yeah. And Shelton, sorry. It was too late.
4: My bad, Shelton.
0: Shelton had a glizzy in his mouth, I think.
4: Oh, man.
0: You
4: can't even go to work now. You just
0: there it is. Look how big that hot dog. It's ridiculous.
3: Right, pause.
4: You got to relax.
3: That's a drop.
4: Yeah, man.
0: I'm so sick.
4: And if you don't listen to The Odd Couple tomorrow, this is for you.
5: Ow. Ow. Ow.
3: Yo, Elijah, bring it back. Look how big it is. We are Fox
6: Sports. 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
15: 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Jalen Hurts.
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19: The slumping Dodgers lead 5-1 at Colorado in the bottom of the fourth. Max Muncy with a three-run homer, estimated to travel 461 feet. LA's Blake Snell is the starting pitcher tonight. He has four strikeouts, three walks so far. The Cubs are leading 4-3 over the White Sox in the top of the seventh. Twins ahead of Atlanta in the fifth inning, 4-2. It's the Red Sox beating Arizona 11-1 in the top of the ninth. And the Tigers lead at Pittsburgh is 8-5 in the top of the eighth. St. Louis split a doubleheader at Cincinnati. Tampa Bay edged Baltimore 7-6. Philadelphia has beaten Miami 6-5. Mets a 2-1 winner against San Diego. The sale of the Padres was approved unanimously by MLB team owners. The Buss family says it's selling its stake in the Lakers as well, so Jeannie Buss cannot remain as team governor, but her attorney demanded a retraction of the trust statement today. I'm Steve DeSager.
15: Crank it.
13: It's Jason Smith.
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15: 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Hit the subscribe button, tap the thumbs up icon, comment away. Whether you agree or disagree, let us know what you think. Again, just search Jason Smith Show on YouTube and subscribe. Well, here we are, Mike Harmon. One full week of the NFL in the books already. There's injuries and there's people that are upset that now I know football season's really here. Now I know we've had a week, we've had some games, we have some injuries, people are nervous, you're biting your nails. Now football, we know now it's really, really here.
27: Yeah, I mean, I just sent a list of would-be sleepers to a friend of mine going, hey, my brother's drafting and he needs a couple of guys. I'm like, hey, this Braylon Allen kid, have you ever seen him? We can find fantasy value even if you don't like the insignia on the side of the helmet. So let's go.
15: Yeah, that doesn't matter. Doesn't matter. Look, if it doesn't matter if that team stinks, you can win. That's all you need to know.
27: Bottom line is nobody's getting shut out 17 straight weeks. There's going to be value somewhere.
15: So we got some big NFL to get to. Jason Lockenfora joins us in about 20 minutes. We have the big running back injuries that I know people are saying it's no big deal, but
28: these running back injuries are a really big deal.
27: Yeah, just a little bit.
15: But

0: whose last name is Smack, for those getting those draft boards together. But we've got plenty of, you know, rookie receivers making you know, their push here in week one of the preseason. How many of them have staying power remains to be seen. Again, fantasy draft boards coming up, Smith.
1: 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What do you got for us tonight?
2: Well, the LA Dodgers offense has actually scored double-digit runs for the first time since June. Tonight, they lead 10-1 at Colorado with Blake Snell on the mound in the bottom of the sixth. Here, manager Dave Roberts, after yesterday's loss, decried in specifics the approach of his hitters at the plate. Also, the bullpen hasn't been good the last month and a half. The Dodger record since July 1st, 18-21. The Dodgers over the weekend, Saturday, Sunday, combined against Milwaukee, scored just three runs. Tonight, it's a 10-1 lead. Two home runs from Shohei Ohtani. He has 29, the last of which tonight estimated to travel over 450 feet. Max Muncy with a three-run homer estimated to travel over 460 feet. We have two other late games. The White Sox have taken the lead at Wrigley Field ahead of the Cubs now. 5-4, bottom of the eighth. There was the top of the eighth.
1: Steve, Jaden Daniels has proprietary usage of the number five. You cannot say that. The White Sox have taken a one-run lead in this game. That's all you're allowed to
2: White
1: say.
2: White Sox 5, Cubs 4 in the bottom of the eighth inning.
1: We'll see if that is able to slide.
2: That would be an illegal clue on password, just for the record. Yeah. Andrew Benintendi with a two-run homer at top of the eighth for the advantage. And the Twins at home lead the Atlanta Braves 4-2 in the top of the eighth. Everything else is final. And not everybody's playing tonight. Yankees are off, for example. But Tampa Bay did win 7-6 over Baltimore. So the Yanks now 6 games back of the first-place Rays in the AL East. Yankees pitcher Max Fried was placed on the injured list with an elbow bone bruise. But Yanks pitcher Carlos Rodon will come off the IL to start on Tuesday. By the way, the Brewers, with the best record in the majors, are off tonight. 77-48 their mark after largely dominating the Dodgers over the weekend in L.A. And Milwaukee second baseman Bryce Tarank missed the four-game series over the weekend with a sore knee. He could return tomorrow. The Mets beat the Padres 2-1 with two runs in the first inning. The Mets have won 10 of 13. The sale of the Padres was approved unanimously by MLB team owners, by the way. We'll get back to one other Mets note in a minute. Philadelphia beat Miami 6-5. St. Louis split a doubleheader at Cincinnati.
1: We went over the five. Philadelphia beat Miami by a run. They had 6.
2: Is that a Fox News show? Do they have to change the title of that? The Buss family says it's selling its stake in the Lakers. Apparently 5 voted to sell today. But Jeannie Buss did not. You know, if they do sell the family stake, Jeannie Buss cannot remain as team governor. Her attorney has demanded a retraction of the trust statement from earlier. The two new majority owners would now own nearly 85% of the Lakers, pending league approval and pending this mess in the family being solved. In college football, Ohio State is preseason number 1 in the AP poll. Oregon is number 2. Saints rookie wide receiver Jordan Tyson could miss about 2 months with a hamstring injury. And about that Mets victory, a close one against the Padres. Carson Bench in the first inning from right field became one of the rare fielders in the last 3 decades to record a solo assist at home plate on consecutive opposing batters. He threw out men at the plate back to back in the first inning, and they wound up winning a 2-1 game. The great Sarah Lang saying, Benj is the first Mets outfielder with 2 assists to the catcher in 1 inning ever. And then the next inning from short left field, somebody threw a man out at the plate.
1: Oh, AJ Ewing did. Yeah.
2: Padres should have just, you know, given up right then. By the way,
1: Benj's throw to the plate, the second one, 104 miles an hour, the fastest throw to the plate in Major League Baseball in a year from an outfielder.
0: And the Paul Skeens.
2: The first one was about 100 miles an hour. And you mentioned Paul Skeens. It's not just the Pirates hurler who's been off a bit. The Pirates themselves lost at home 8-5 to Detroit. But it was Skeens' start from over the weekend that was pushed back to Wednesday, because last game he averaged a career low on the fastball, under 96 miles an hour. Kids, that's what's known as slow these days. Back to you.
1: Thank you, Steve-O. Jason Smith, Mike Harmon, live from the Fox Sports Radio Studios. Coming up next, time to talk hardware. I can tell you, and it's a shocker, that the best player in a sport is not going to win MVP this year. Wait, what? That's next. Jason and Mike. Fox.
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13: Fox Sports Radio, the Jason Smith Show is my best friend, Mike Harmon. Bah! Now, this weekend, boy, was there a lot of fun WNBA stuff this weekend. Fever, dream game yesterday, and Angel Reese missing more layups, and Caitlin Clark laughing, going on to win in overtime. Like, this was a fun weekend, and you've seen all the memes that have gone out the last couple of days, and it goes to show you that, hey, you know, when you get Caitlin Clark, Angel Reese, it's the W's version of Yankees Red Sox, and that's okay. But just seeing the reaction following this game, Mike, right? Like, this is the big marquee event of the weekend in sports, and there's still big fallover and after effect into what we see today of it. The better Caitlin Clark plays, the less chance she has to win WNBA MVP. Right, like we talked about this on Friday, where if you really wanted to make it simple for the W, the MVP of the first half of this year is Asia Wilson, right? What she did the first half of the year with Vegas is absolutely incredible. It's a reason why she's won two MVPs in a row. She won in 2020 as well. It's a reason why she is that player. The best player in the WNBA the second half of the season has been Caitlin Clark. She has raised her game so much. And every single game now, we're getting incredible things from her, right? She's become that player that we thought she was going to be when she came into the league. But overall, you can just see the discussion online through the media following the game where the recap is focused on Kelsey Mitchell. And it's like, really focusing on Kelsey Mitchell? Yes, she scores. She's having a great season. But you know, when Caitlin Clark's not mentioned, when you see WNBA MVP voting breakdowns and Caitlin Clark's not even in the top three and Olivia Miles is there, I just said to myself, you know what? It doesn't matter what Caitlin Clark does. There's no way she gets voted the WNBA MVP. Like, I'm sure they're going to find a way this year to give it to Olivia Miles, who's been great, right? And she's been great. I'm not saying she's not, but wow, Caitlin Clark has been otherworldly the second half of the season. And the fact that she's not even mentioned in conversations, that all the graphics have Kelsey Mitchell, I'm saying, okay, this is a player that's got the ball in her hands as much as she had, the one that's pushing the offense up and down the floor, the reason why you're scoring 100 points a game, and she can't even get in the conversation. I don't know if she'll ever win WNBA MVP. I mean, I really don't. I don't know if every year the voters will find a way to give it to somebody else instead of Caitlin Clark just because. Like, this is where the Caitlin Clark bias is. Like, she can't even buy a mention for WNBA MVP right now, which is absolutely ridiculous.
14: Currently third on the odds board, well ahead of a teammate, Mitchell, who's at 100-1, whereas Clark coming in at about plus 1,400, plus 2,000, depending on where you're shopping. Wilson and Miles far and ahead. I mean, you look at what she's done just the last five games. We talk about the run of 100-point games they've had as a team. What facilitates it? Oh, the 10 assists or thereabouts that we're getting nightly from Clark. But I think some of it becomes the thing we've seen with many of the leagues. And we could just look at the counterpart, the NBA. How many years was like, yeah, that guy should have won, but he does really well every year.

0: And Caitlin Clark's a victim of to that, even though she hasn't won any of those awards.
1: Yeah.
0: It's just the, all right, the so much oxygen in the room gets taken out as soon as she gets injected into it. Let's talk about everything else. But you already know about her. Let's tell you about everybody else.
1: You want to know something that's crazy? What does that sound like? What star basketball player is what you just said sounds like the way people say about him? Doesn't that sound a lot like Jalen Brunson? Wow. Doesn't that sound a lot like what people say about Jalen Brunson?
0: Nicely done.
1: About NBA champion Jalen Brunson, about Knicks NBA champion Jalen Brunson?
0: No, I think he's gotten plenty of flowers.
1: I'm sorry, isn't that Knicks back-to-back IST NBA champion Jalen Brunson?
0: You're having the fever dream already. It's
1: No, we did the fever dream. We just taught fever dream here. We may turn it all the way around. That's how we do it. Exit out by Fresca, exit Swollen Dome. Coming up next, we get into the most eye-opening basketball story of the day. That's next. Jason and Mike Fox. We are Fox Sports.
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18: Fox Sports Radio, The Jason Smith Show with my best friend, Mike Harmon. Now, I normally like to say that, hey, I think there's lots of jobs I could be good for without any training. I mean, look, we're seeing this in the world now. You don't have to have training and stuff. You could take jobs and do well at it, right? It could happen.
19: Sure.
18: Lots of things I could do well. I'm going to add one other thing to it after this week because it's about time. Then this is not a new phenomenon. This is something where, okay, we've seen this for a while now. It's about time we fix this, right?
19: Okay, because, I mean, at some point we have to have the full-on list of the jobs you've wanted to take over.
18: I mean, right. And the thing is, the good news is that all these jobs I have, like, it's not like I need these jobs. I need to do them full time. Like, I can do them for a little while, succeed at them, and then move on to my

0: next job.
1: Okay, right? Get things stabilized and then walk away. Okay.
0: Yes, exactly. That's what I would do. Hey, I got you going. Now you got to do it yourself, right?
1: You're in all these other industries, you're like Gordon Ramsay coming to fix up a kitchen.
0: Yeah, except I'm not going to be as, am I going to be as belligerent
1: as
0: he
1: would.
0: Likes to be?
1: You have to be. It's part of the bit.
0: I have to really curse at people.
1: Yeah, because you
0: got to
1: make content
0: suck.
1: Out of it, too. It's got to have multiple purposes to build your brand and reputation.
0: All right. Smith's Kitchen. That's where you'll be in, right?
1: Well,
0: all right. This is now, and I'm going to start with one person, and I'm going to expand it out. Okay. Like this is what I can be. Is my next job, what I know I can teach, is I can be the layup instructor for Angel Reese and WNBA players.
1: Wow.
0: I can be the layup instructor for Angel Reese, specifically fix all the bunnies that she misses. And, you know, and then move on to some of the other players.
1: Right? Is there a place where I could bid to sit and watch a WNBA game starring Angel Reese with, say, like Rick Barry?
0: Oh, boy. Rick Barry. I don't know. Rick Barry might not have the patience. I don't know, man. I mean, yesterday, seeing Angel Reese blow the layup underneath the basket off of the missed shot with seconds to go, you see the mixtape from Angel Reese all the time of how many layups she misses. And you see the mixtape of all the, you know, why Caitlin Clark should have 5 more assists a game, and you see the easy layups that her teammates miss. And I go, man, that's one thing about the WNBA is that players really miss a lot of layups. And I don't understand why. I don't understand why they miss a lot of layups. But Angel Reese she's at the front of this. Like, how many times you have to see her go in with form that's questionable? And I go, I don't understand how she scores 12 or 15 points a game. I really don't. I'm like, how does she even score 12? You watch her offensive skills. She jumps off of both feet sometimes to go up to get a layup. I sit there and go, I remember the first day, like basketball practice week one, telling you when you go in, you step off your non-dominant foot, you go in for your layup. Like, and I see this and I go, what the hell is going on here, man? Like, I think I can make some money at that.
1: She's up to 15.6 points per game to go with her 12 rebounds.
0: I don't know how.
1: Go
0: that
1: into
0: many points
1: the rebounds.
0: In
1: I mean, this wasn't even a game where she stumbled into a 3-pointer, which happens every now and again. But 11 misses is what they tagged her with yesterday. And because, you know, you could talk about the double-double in the box score, the 15-14, everybody gets excited. 6 assists. It's you know, some of it was very good. She rebounded from a slow start, had a great viral moment. But, yes, the layup inconsistency across the league led by Angel Reese is perplexing. There's just no other way to describe it.
0: You know, when I see that and see that Angel Reese scores 15 a game, I go, how did Caitlin Clark and Asia Wilson only score 26, 27? How do they only score 10 more points a game than she does?
1: Well,
0: I don't get that.
1: Well, if you grab the shot chart.
0: They should be scoring 40 a game.
1: Yeah, but grab the shot chart. They're actually shooting jump shots. She does occasionally. She had 2 3-point attempts yesterday.
0: She gets a lot of stuff under the basket and rebounds and rebounds and all. And I understand that. But I'm like, when I said, I go, how do all those buckets average up to 15 a game? And yet you see some of the players. Yeah, I'm at 25. How are you only 5 more buckets a game than she? That's ridiculous. I say Asia Wilson should have 40 a game if that was the case.
1: Yeah, some of it, I think, goes to, you know, the eye test. You're so disenchanted and saddened by the missed layups that you forget when there's a make in between them.
0: Yeah. And look, and I'll also tell you this, right, outside of this, because, you know, actually, you know, then I could teach layups and I can make a lot of money at it. Because then all of a sudden players will start making money, making layups. But for everybody who says, because you saw the meme yesterday, Angel Reese misses that layup. They miss another shot at the buzzer. And you see the video of Caitlin Clark walking behind Angel Reese laughing, right? And you say, oh, wow.
1: That was villain
0: stuff,
1: man.
0: Whatever you may hear from either of them, Caitlin Clark and Angel Reese are not cool. They are not cool. That is that. They can say, oh, yeah. No, they are not cool, right? That's not absolutely. There is absolutely no way. They are cool. Look, I don't know how many players Caitlin Clark is cool with in the W in and of itself, but I know Caitlin Clark and Angel Reese, they are not cool. They are not cool with each other.
1: We're in chapter, what is this, 5? When we go back to college, chapter 5, chapter 6 of villain origin stories and sequels and whatever else. It's like a barnstorming tour. I mean, whatever you want to call it. And the league just hopes it stays for a long time because that was one hell of a game.
0: Oh, terrific game. Going to overtime the way that, you know, those two missed shots going in. Like, it was a terrific game. It was great theater. But, yeah, no. They are not cool. They are not cool. Not at all. Exit out by DeFresca. Exit Swollen Dome. Jason Smith, Mike Harmon live from the Fox Sports Radio Studios. Coming up next, what one MLB manager had to say about his team following their lackluster play. Fox. We are Fox Sports.
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7: Oh, boy.
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10: Rich Davis.
7: Ah!
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7: Do you look at it as like, look at the huevos on this kid that wants Jaden Daniels' number? Or do you look at it as, Jaden Daniels, you played 26 games. Yes, you won a Heisman.

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0: funding for a new arena. The city council voted 6-5 against putting it on the November ballot. The city of San Antonio is due to contribute almost $500 million to the arena project, with the county raising another $300 million, the team at least $500 million. The sale of the Padres was approved unanimously by MLB team owners. The sale price is a mere $3.9 billion. Billion with a B. Minority owners there include Joey and Jesse Buss. And yes, the Dodgers held on for an 11-5 victory at Colorado. Shohei Ohtani, 2 home runs. He had 4 hits, 4 runs scored. They thought they could just sneak Edwin Diaz in there in a 9th inning when you're leading 11-2, but not so. He gives up 3 runs, 4 hits, does get 3 outs. His ERA is 11.85 as a Dodger. Cubs beat the White Sox.
1: Didn't Jesse Buss have to come in to close out the game? Didn't they take Diaz out?
0: Maybe tomorrow. It is Coors Field, after all. Cubs in 10 innings beat the White Sox 7-5. Pete Crow Armstrong, 2 homers, including the game winner. He went 4-for-5, 3 RBIs. White Sox left bases loaded top of the 10th. The Cubs had tied it with a run bottom of the 9th. The Chicago White Sox had started the day with a 5.5 game lead in the AL Central over Detroit, by the way, 6 up on Cleveland and Minnesota. Minnesota was a winner, 4-2 over Atlanta. Detroit was a winner, 8-5 at Pittsburgh. That was an 8-1 game in the 6th. By the way, Cubs shortstop Dansby Swanson will miss 4-6 weeks after yesterday's strained oblique. Yankees pitcher Carlos Rodon will come off the injured list to start Tuesday. Yankees pitcher Max Fried was placed on the IL with an elbow bone bruise. The Yanks now 6 games back at Tampa Bay in the AL East. The Rays were 7-6 winners over Baltimore. The save to Brian Baker, his 35th, that leads the majors. The Rays had won 9 straight until this past weekend when they lost 3 in a row to the O's. Philadelphia 6-5 over Miami. The win to Christopher Sanchez, he's 16-4. In 6 innings, he gave up 1 run, 8 hits. St. Louis with a doubleheader split at Cincinnati. Reds came back to win in 10 innings in the nightcap. Boston beat Arizona 11-1. And how about this? Diamondbacks placing second baseman Ketel Marte on the restricted list. He didn't show up, dealing with a personal issue, according to the team. Mets got 2 in the first and beat the Padres 2-1. The New York Mets have won 10 of 13. Kansas City 9-5 over the A's. And in college football, Ohio State is preseason number 1 in the AP poll. Back to you.
1: Thank you, Steve-O. Coming up next, a huge trending story in sports that I can't believe is going to come true, but I just know it's going to. What is it? That's next. 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
14: Fox Sports Radio, the Jason Smith Show with my best friend, Mike Harmon. I always say that when something bad is coming your way, and I don't mean like, I mean like bad sports-wise, something where like, oh boy. You know, just sometimes understanding it's going to happen and it's going to be inevitable, sometimes it helps, right? Boy, it sucks. I gotta, because the on one hand you could say, boy, it sucks. I gotta know this ahead of time. But on the other hand, it's like, well, It helps me so when it actually

0: actually does happen officially, I'm not surprised by it. Okay. I'm okay. I've had time to deal with it.
1: Mm-hmm.
0: After tonight, and after a 4-for-5 night tonight with 3 RBI,
1: mm-hmm.
0: in which he moved his NL leading WAR number to 7.5,
1: mm-hmm.
0: I have come to grips with the fact that it is not going to be Shohei Ohtani, but Pete Crow Armstrong is going to be NL MVP. I don't know. First of all, I know that they're 1-2 right now, a lot of people, but I don't see anybody else jumping in the way of this, getting in there and taking votes away from the two of them. I mean, you know, look, Cardinals got a couple of guys with 90 RBIs, but Ohtani is Ohtani, and he's having another terrific year hitting. Pete Crow Armstrong's on another planet, right? You know, 30 home runs, 80 RBI. Again, his WAR is 7.5. His OPS is 93. He's got 30 stolen bases. Ohtani only has 7. Like I've come to terms tonight, going, okay, here we are. You know, August 17th, and I'm like, okay, yep. PCA is going to win the MVP, and we gave him away for Javi Baez in one of the worst deals ever. And not only do we not have Pete Crow Armstrong, we don't have Javi Baez, but really, PCA is going to be the NL MVP this year. And I've come to grips with that already. I understand that's happening. And mm-hmm. so when it does happen, doesn't mean I'm not going to hate it.
1: No.
0: But at least I'm not going to be surprised by it. I will have time to get used to it.
1: You know what you also don't have?
0: What's that?
1: Reigning AL Player of the Week, Pete Alonso.
0: No, I don't have him either.
1: 27 home runs, 80 RBI. He's cruising past all those metrics.
0: But the thing is, I'm a little more okay with that because, okay, it's not
1: he's
0: like
1: good
0: it's just this year for Alonso. Yeah. It's, okay, this year Alonso wins, but there's 6 more years left on that contract. So what's it going to be now? Is mm-hmm. next year going to be as good? Is the rest of this contract going to be as good? This year he wins. He wins, the Orioles win, the Mets, all that. Okay, I'm okay. The PCA thing, I'm like, my God, I think the guy gets younger. I think he's only 18 years old. And I and everything he does, I go, that was just one of the worst. I mean, the number one prospect in the organization for 2.5 months of a guy that, come on, man. But he's going to be the MVP. He will get more votes than Ohtani. The Cubs are a huge, high-profile team. They're playing extremely well this year. Look, there's nobody from the Brewers that are going to jump away and win this. Nobody from the Phillies or the Braves are going to win this. Mm-hmm. It's either going to be Ohtani again, because Ohtani's having another great Ohtani-type season, or here are the Cubs, who are having a great year. They're going to be in the playoffs. They're 20 games over 500. Yeah, PCA is going to be the NL MVP.
1: Yeah, you look on the AL side, it's Alvarez at minus 1,600. Your next is Junior Caminero at plus 850. That's fun. And then it goes all the way to 50-1 or higher with Ben Rice. NL MVP odds, it's a dead heat as of right now for those two guys, PCA and Ohtani. And now we're at 30-30. And it's funny, though, we were talking about it a little bit off air, the way these two guys seem to sync up on big days, right? A couple of home runs for you, a couple of home runs for you. You have some fun. But beyond that dead heat, you ready? Turang, Mizorowski, Olsen, Schwarber, and Abrams, all 150-1.
0: Yeah.
1: They're all tied for third at 150-1.
0: Yeah. In other words, not happening for any of those guys, right? Not happening. But he's going to do it. If anybody can wrest it away from Ohtani, It's going to be PCA with the year he's having. It's especially since PCA playing center field, you know, and being kind of a difference maker out there too. Like it's a really difficult thing. I mean, Ohtani, mm-hmm. if he was still pitching, I could see that too. But he hasn't, and maybe if Ohtani comes back and pitches in September and he does something, that could be a bit of a difference maker. But right now, if he's not going to pitch, and this is what we see, it's going to be PCA. And I'm not saying this, I'm throwing it out there so Ohtani wins it. No, I'm not going to lie to you. I have to come to grips with the fact that this is going to happen.
1: 4-for-5 with 2 home runs today. Batting average now up to .295 for Shohei. The one thing he's not doing, you say, well, he's not pitching. Well, he had a good run while he was on the mound until a couple of struggles before he was ultimately shut down. But he's also not running this year. He's only got 7 stolen bases. That was the thing that was the real mutant thing going back to 2024. PCA has got that over him and then some.
0: Exit out by DeFresca, exit Swollen Dome. Jason Smith, Mike Harmon, live from the Fox Sports Radio studios. Coming up next, we get back into the biggest story of the day with an angle that is going to surprise you. That's next. Fox.
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13: 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McCarthy at quarterback. Right. Tell everybody not named J.J. McCarthy something they didn't already know. They brought Kyler Murray in for a reason. He's not

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0: Edwin Diaz is the Dodgers.
1: There's hope for Edwin Diaz is what you're saying.
0: The Dodgers.
1: Just
0: got to
1: turn him into a starter. We turn Senga into a closer, so I just got to do that.
0: L.A. called on Edwin Diaz with an 11-2 lead in the ninth at Colorado tonight. He gave up 3 runs, 4 hits, eventually got 3 outs. 11-5 the final. Shohei Ohtani, 2 homers. The Cubs' Pete Crow Armstrong, 2 homers, including the game winner in the 10th as the Cubbies beat the White Sox 7-5. Philadelphia pitcher Christopher Sanchez, 16-4 after the Phils edge Miami 6-5. Tampa Bay 7-6 over Baltimore. So the Rays in the AL East now lead the Yankees by 6 games. Yankees were idle. Yanks pitcher Carlos Rodon will come off the injured list to start Tuesday, but Yankees pitcher Max Fried was placed on the IL with an elbow bone bruise. St. Louis split a doubleheader at Cincinnati, Detroit and Boston with wins. Notable, the Red Sox beat Arizona 11-1. Diamondbacks placed star second baseman Ketel Marte on the restricted list. He did not show up, dealing with a personal issue, as the team put it. Minnesota and Kansas City with wins. That Royals victory was over the A's 9-5. Bobby Witt Jr., 3-for-4, home run, 3 RBIs, 4 runs scored. Back to you.
1: Thank you, Steve-O. The Jason Smith Show with my best friend, Mike Harmon. Coming up next, when is a huge, big breaking story out of the NBA completely expected? That's next. Jason and Mike. Fox.
2: 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How about Jason's Jets or Knicks ones? It's all there, plus more.
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27: Hey, I watched it.
1: Oh, you finally did, huh?
27: I finally succumbed to peer pressure.
1: Very good, very good.
27: I hate myself. Never want to go out with anybody again.
1: No. You want to stay single. Yeah, it's one thing, yeah. Obsession will say, you know, maybe being single's okay.
27: Had a good run.
1: being single's okay. Don't
28: or just don't date a Latina.
1: Rush out to the dead. Whoa, whoa, whoa, whoa, whoa, whoa, whoa, whoa, whoa, whoa, whoa, whoa, whoa, whoa, whoa, whoa, whoa, whoa, whoa, whoa. I know you're trying to make a funny joke there, but whoa, whoa, whoa.
28: What?
1: Whoa, whoa, whoa, whoa.
28: Why are you getting all weird?
27: Hey, don't go rogue on me now.
1: We're just going to move on.
28: What do you mean move on?
1: We're just going to move on to the topic I was going to talk about.
27: I didn't even get a response to the rogue reference. Come on, guys. At least give me something.
1: We talked about rogues. We know that she's rogue.
27: It was a good call. Rogue, just like Nikki. Joke.
1: Wow, maybe Rogue is going to be. Nope, maybe Rogue is. Nope, maybe Rogue is. Nope, maybe Rogue is. Nope, maybe.
27: Whatever happened to that PSA we had about the kid and the cat? Remember that gun?
1: Those years ago?
27: Yeah,
1: the house cat. House cat. No.
27: The kid where the cat was in the tree and what.
1: I gotta
27: find it. Like it was one. It was a classic one that ran on the network for years.
1: This big story, not surprising at all when you understand this is Adam Silver in the NBA we're talking about. ESPN had a report today that the NBA found no evidence showing that Clippers owner Steve Ballmer funneled money through team sponsors to pay Kawhi Leonard in order to circumvent the salary cap. Remember, Pablo Torre finds out, he found out that, well, wait a minute, there's this sham agreement that they have with this company where Kawhi Leonard is supposed to be planting trees. He's getting $20, $30 million from them. That's how they're giving him the rest of the money, and they're avoiding paying him up to the salary cap, right? Very big story the past few months now. The NBA, according to sources, ESPN, they have no evidence connecting Steve Ballmer to this story. Now, the NBA did put out a statement

0: putting that out and into the ethos that Kyle Tucker is not good. So not only did Kyle Tucker go 0 for 5, he dropped a little league pop-up in the game. Was a blowout, and it was late in the game. However, he dropped a routine play for a Major League Baseball outfielder. That is now back-to-back games, back-to-back and belly-to-belly, where Kyle Tucker has done that. The nightmare continues. A routine fly ball. Defensive mistake. Now, it didn't cost the Dodgers because they already had a giant lead in that game. So another defensive blunder. And Kyle Tucker, after going 0 for 5 against the Colorado Rockies, one of the worst teams in baseball, he has now extended his hitless streak to 25 consecutive at-bats. His last hit came back on August 9th. I was about 10 years old back then. And so did Dave Roberts unload. Did Roberts unload on Kyle Tucker and say, enough is enough, put up or shut up? No. He gave him a belly rub. He tickled his tummy. Dave Roberts tickled his tummy is what he did. He said, quote, he's frustrated, Roberts said, of Tucker, and talked about the fly ball. Roberts defended Kyle Tucker's commitment, stressing the struggles are, quote, not from a lack of effort or care. Yeah. Well, I'd like to rebut Dave Roberts. This is not Little League. We're not talking high school. This is the big leagues. And if you play like that, it doesn't matter. Effort, you do not get credit for effort and caring if the results are not there. And I'd love for somebody over there to have some balls in Dodgerland and just say enough is enough. The guy's a fraud. He's a fake, a phony, and a fraud. Kyle Tucker is terrible, and he should not be on the playoff roster. You should take him off the playoff roster. Don't even think about putting him on there. He is. It's every time he's out there, the Dodgers are playing shorthanded. So somebody grow some hair on their chest over there and say enough is enough. It's like, seriously, like, what are we doing? Enough. And Diaz blows also. He shouldn't be on any kind of playoff roster. They're not good enough. You know, let them go back and count their money on a beach somewhere in Florida and not on the playoff roster. All right, it is the Ben Maller Show. If you'd like to be part, you know the number. I'm not going to give it out here. Time now, though, for the Who Am I game. And here we go. Here's the Who Am I game. So the Rockies dumped pitcher Michael Lorenzen, who I think Anthony and Anaheim used to talk him up when they were like in the high school together or something like that. Anyway, Michael Lorenzen was dumped by the Rockies, designated for assignment. He allowed 168 hits this season. That is tied for the second most in a season, featuring fewer than 120 innings pitched and the most hits allowed in a season in that category since me. Who am I? That is the question. The answer. We'll get to it, and we will do it next.
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0: The Ben Maller Show on Fox Sports Radio. What kind of lunatic flies to Vegas to meet a bunch of people from an overnight radio show? These people, the next and possibly last 2026 Maller meet and greet in Lost Wages, Nevada. That's coming up Saturday, August 29th, week from Saturday, 3 to 5 p.m. at the Stakeout Bar and Grill right near UNLV. Lorena Coop, me, plus possible appearances from Mouthwash Mike right off the streets of Vegas. Big Lou, he's on number two. And Robbie the Mariner fan. It's a human zoo with a bar service and food and slugs putting this thing together. And somehow, admission is free. Come witness.
1: What? It's free?
0: It's absolutely free. Come witness the Maller Militia in its natural habitat. Vegas may not recover. This could be it. And we have free parking. We don't. The establishment has free parking.
1: Free.
0: If it's free, it's for me. So come check it out. Week from Saturday, Lost Wages, Nevada. All right, back to it. And we will pay off the Who Am I game right now. Who am I game?
2: Who?
0: This is where we pretend to be somebody else. Thus, we call it the Who Am I game. So the Colorado Rockies, that is a baseball team, not a good one. They designated for assignment, otherwise known as dumping, this pitcher named Michael Lorenzen. Now, he's not only been a pitcher, he's been terrible. Allowed 168 hits this season. That is tied for the second most in a season featuring fewer than 120 innings pitched. And the most, the most allowed since me. Who am I? That is the question. What is the answer? And let's see, does anyone know the answer? Ferg Dog says Barbara Streisand's house is the answer. All right, the Streisand effect in play. Did you look up the Streisand effect yet?
1: Did
0: you?
1: I did, but yeah. I don't see it having to do with her house.
0: No, it does. It's
1: a situation where an attempt to hide, censor, or remove information backfires.
0: Yeah, she upset with people taking photos of her house in Malibu, and she raised a stink, and now more people wanted to see what it was all about. And, Scrooge is going, he's in the younger demo, now he's in the older demo. He's going with Timmy Turner as his answer. Nick from Parts Unknown says the big unit killing a bird. Sal McGill from Eek in Roseville, Minnesota. Dustin Ackley from Robbie the Mariner fan. Who do we have? The Doctor of Style, Slick, from Alf, the Alien Opiner, a legend, absolute legend. Maller Prop Guy says, Ferg Dog's brother from another mother, Snoop Dogg, the all-time leader in hits. Yeah, who else do we have? Maya Mitchell, who's 33 today, and Australia from the Late Night Drug Tester.
1: Australia.
0: Matthew in the Worcester area says, a trophy husband, Arnie Spanier. It's true. When you think, if you're a woman, trophy husband, Arnie Spanier, right near the top of the list. Many ladies hope to someday grow up and meet Arnie Spanier.
1: I'm asking him for lessons.
0: Kenley Jansen from Robin, Minnesota. Guillermo Mota, good name by James. Lizzo from Charlie. Wow. He's back in Wisconsin. Good to see Charlie. It's been a while. Michael in Tulsa says a Bucky's t-shirt. Do you have an answer, Lorena?
1: Going with Joe Blanton.
0: No, Mike Maroth of the 07 baseball season. Mike Maroth. 20 years ago, Mike Maroth. Maller here. 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
19: And here's what you need to know.
20: The Buss family said it's selling its stake in the Lakers, so Jeannie Buss cannot remain as team governor. She is contesting that. In the WNBA's lone game, Golden State won its sixth straight, beating Dallas. To college football, Ohio State is preseason number one in the AP poll. Oregon is number two. Saints rookie wide receiver Jordan Tyson could miss about 2 months with a hamstring injury. Washington will reportedly cut kicker Jake Moody, and reports say the Colts are signing veteran wideout Keenan Allen. Live Golf canceled. canceled its championship weekend, so its season will end with this weekend's event outside Indianapolis. To baseball, the Dodgers won at Colorado 11-5. Shohei Ohtani with two home runs. Pete Crow Armstrong at Wrigley Field hit two homers, including the game winner in the 10th inning. The Cubs beat the White Sox 7-5. Wins for the Mets in Minnesota. Tampa Bay edged Baltimore 7-6. Phillies over Miami 6-5. I'm Steve DeSager.
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2: 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Ultimately, the school owns the number.
0: Two pros, LeVar Arrington, Brady Quinn, and a cup of Joe, Jonas Knox.
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14: The Dodgers beat the Rockies in Colorado 11-5. Shohei Ohtani with 2 home runs, 4 hits, 4 runs scored. The Cubs came back to win in 10 innings over the White Sox 7-5. Pete Crow Armstrong with 2 home runs, including the game winner. He went 4-for-5, 3 RBIs. At Philadelphia, the Phils edge Miami 6-5. Winning pitcher Christopher Sanchez now 16-4. Tampa Bay a 7-6 winner against Baltimore. The Rays now lead the Yankees in the AL East by 6 games. Yankees pitcher Carlos Rodon will come off the injured list to start Tuesday, but Yankees pitcher Max Fried was placed on the IL with an elbow bone bruise. The sale of the Padres was approved unanimously by MLB team owners, but in the NBA, the Buss family said it's selling its stake in the Lakers, so Jeannie Buss cannot remain as team governor, but her attorney demanded a retraction of the trust's statement. I'm Steve DeSager.
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0: quarterback. 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Tell everybody not named J.J. 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He's not J.J. 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
16: Here's what you need to know.
17: The Buss family said it's selling its stake in the Lakers, so Jeannie Buss cannot remain as team governor. She is contesting that in the WNBA's lone game. Golden State won it 6 straight, beating Dallas. To college football, Ohio State is preseason number 1 in the AP poll. Oregon is number 2. Saints rookie wide receiver Jordan Tyson could miss about 2 months with a hamstring injury. Washington will reportedly cut kicker Jake Moody, and reports say the Colts are signing veteran wideout Keenan Allen. LIV Golf canceled its championship weekend, so its season will end with this weekend's event outside Indianapolis. To baseball, the Dodgers won at Colorado 11-5, Shohei Ohtani with 2 home runs. Pete Crow Armstrong at Wrigley Field hit 2 homers, including the game winner in the 10th inning. The Cubs beat the White Sox 7-5. Wins for the Mets in Minnesota. Tampa Bay edged Baltimore 7-6. Phillies over Miami 6-5. I'm Steve DeSager.
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19: It's window shopping in Jerry's world. Welcome in the beginning of another hour of the Ben Maller Show. We are in the air everywhere, side by side, as we get the good stuff coast to coast, border to border, and beyond on the vast and ear-poppingly powerful microphones of FSR emanating live from the shine as we serve up frosty moonshine. Guaranteed human from the world-famous Fox Sports Radio studios. We're not a burner. And Terry in England and even Michael in Tulsa, they all say, Maller, can you please give us the express.

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0: Man doing the Mallard Man March. It was crazy.
1: Yeah, and I said I'd get you into the game. You're like, no, no, they're gonna get me. I got it taken care of.
0: Yeah, I'm still waiting to get in that Seahawk game. The stadium looked really good from the outside, though. It was a beautiful stadium from the outside. Seemed everyone having a good time. Not me, but yeah. All right, thank you, Jay Scoop. There you go. The great Jay Scoop. There it is on his birthday. How about that? We have sight to my – I did want to mention this. So Christian McCaffrey missed 49er practice, and there's some chatter that he wants money, money, money, which everyone wants. Who doesn't want more money? And there's supposedly questions whether or not there is something going on that's being kept under the table. Now, McCarthy and the Niners are like, nah, he's got some kind of lingering tightness. And that's why he didn't practice with the 49ers. McCaffrey is already the NFL's highest paid running back. And he's planning on a 2-year, $38 million extension he signed in 2024. So $19 million annually. And the problem is the age. He's a running back who turned 30 in June. Oh, my God, you're 30. That is the danger zone. Stranger danger for running backs. And generally, you go year to year once you pass 30. So sounds like the Niners are considering giving him more money in another year on the contract. We'll see if they actually do or not. I wouldn't do it, but it's not my money. I don't want to see people get paid. So if you want to pay him, pay him. Not my money. It is the Ben Maller Show, Sight the Bite, the great sports radio mystery. We'll get to that. We'll do it next.
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0: 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Jalen Hurts.
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0: 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And there's a best of version, which is 1.5 seconds long today. I hope you enjoy that. Thank you, thank you, thank you, thank you, thank you. Thank you. No, seriously, thank you. No, really, thank you. Where we play I mean random it. Generic sound bites. Thank you. You know, in aid, sports and entertainment cliches spoken by so-called experts. Check with me later. You try to tell us who's doing the talking. Let's get to it. Psych the Bite, the great sports radio mystery. If you want to play, call right now, 877-99 on Fox. Psych the Bite. Let's see what we have this week. Someone from sports the last 7 to 10 days. Let's go to the audio tape.
1: You look amazing.
0: Oh, thank you. Very kind of you.
1: You look amazing.
0: No one ever says how good I look because they've looked at me. Play it again.
1: You look amazing.
0: What a sweetheart. You know, you're such a sweetheart. Who is this? Does anyone know who this is? Does anyone know? No? Right. Will anyone get it right? I am going to go caller. I'm going to change it up. I'm going to go caller 5 this week. I'm going to go caller 5.
2: Oh, you're always changing it up,
0: I
2: man.
0: Do. Thank you. I try to keep, you know, women like someone that's on their, you know, changes things up. I've heard that. What's your answer there, Lorena?
2: I would follow your lead, but yeah. Being

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11: The Dodgers beat the Rockies in Colorado 11-5. Shohei Ohtani with two home runs, four hits, four runs scored. The Cubs came back to win in 10 innings over the White Sox 7-5. Pete Crow Armstrong with two home runs, including the game winner. He went 4-for-5, three RBIs. At Philadelphia, the Phils edge Miami 6-5. Winning pitcher Christopher Sanchez now 16-4. Tampa Bay a 7-6 winner against Baltimore. The Rays now lead the Yankees in the AL East by six games. Yankees pitcher Carlos Rodon will come off the injured list to start Tuesday, but Yankees pitcher Max Fried was placed on the IL with an elbow bone bruise. The sale of the Padres was approved unanimously by MLB team owners, but in the NBA, the Buss family said it's selling its stake in the Lakers, so Jeannie Buss cannot remain as team governor, but her attorney demanded a retraction of the trust's statement. I'm Steve DeSager.
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14: 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With Jonas Knox out, here are your pros, LeVar Arrington and Brady Quinn.
19: There we go.
20: Yeah.
21: It's two pros, no Joe. That's LeVar Arrington. I'm Brady Quinn.
19: What up?
21: Good morning. How we doing?
19: Morning. Yeah.
21: Lot to talk about. Big packed show for you today. Pete Prisco will be joining us later on today. Who knows what he wants to complain about, but you know he's going to be after everyone's ass. And speaking of getting after everyone's ass, the college football top 25 has been released. Maybe there's some surprises, maybe there's not. But man, LeVar, it's just a reminder that college football is just around the corner. We've already got the NFL preseason started with some games there. I am so excited for this upcoming fall, for football season, for all of it. I don't know if you're there yet. I feel like you're making your way there. Maybe not as exciting. Penn State, not a part of it, but I do think they will be a part of it when it's all said and done. What's your thoughts? Just general thoughts. Football's right around the corner, man.
6: Yeah, I mean, I'm excited.

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4: 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The Lakers are flip that basketball team. 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
15: Sometimes you can't get to everything in the world of sports or entertainment.
16: Good thing the guys are here to bring you,
15: in case you missed it.
14: All right, if you don't trust me, because I've been trying to say this to you all, trust Roger Goodell, the commissioner of the NFL. He says at some point, there will be NFL teams outside the USA. I have no doubt that this will happen one day. Goodell told a former NFL player, Marcus Kuhn, in an interview for a German broadcaster. Goodell said that once an NFL team is established in a foreign country, its home field could host a Super Bowl. So I think you see where all these international games are going. Goodell goes on to say there are definitely international cities that could host something like that, Goodell said of the Super Bowl, but we would like to see an NFL team in such a city first. So the NFL will play an all-time high 9 games outside the United States this season, 3 in England, 1 in Australia, Brazil, France, Spain, Germany, and Mexico. This feels like it's working towards like a World Cup style deal, does it not?
17: I guess. I'm not, you would have to educate me on it, but definitely trying to expand borders is very, very, very evident. So, I don't know. What? Let me ask you this, Q. When they created NFL Euro, was it meant? Were they trying to create a league where NFL Euro, those teams, could really, really sustain and become NFL teams, or was it just you get to develop talent or maybe discover talent abroad with these teams? Because it didn't work.
14: It's not that it didn't work. It did work because that's why fans are, I think, are still passionate about

0: football today, because those kids who are introduced to it 20 years, 30 years later, those are the fans going to games now. Now, the reason why it didn't sustain was because the owners didn't want to put any more money towards it, because it wasn't generating money then, which any time you start a company, anytime you start with something like that, it's going to take a lot of capital to get it going before it starts to make money. There's not many companies that make money right out the gate and are profitable. So I think it laid the groundwork for where they're at today. I think it hit all of the things you talked about. Development, it gave players opportunity to play, coaches opportunity to coach, officials, even people at the TV level. But I also think it introduced the game to people over there who are now appreciated for what it is and get excited about it. So I feel like eventually there will be a division over in Europe. That's probably the first step. And then it'll expand from there. But I don't know. I'm not sure how fans in America feel about that. Speaking of, we're actually going to tell you which NFL fan base is the best according to Nielsen's ratings. We are
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0: Good morning. Welcome to Mississippi Sports This Morning. My headphone cord got tied in a knot. I'm sorry I'm late. Anyway, it's 6:01 in the morning. 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All right, you want to give us a call? You can. That number, 601-366-1180. Take that number down. Put it in your phone. 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All right. 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All right, maybe you don't want to give us a call, but you still want to be part of the show. You can text us. 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Don't act like you can't do it. 601-401-1542. 601-401-1542. 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Our show is podcast. It's being podcasted. I'll get the terminology right. After the show, we're uploading it to Spreaker.com. 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So all you have to do is go there. You don't have to sign up for anything. You don't have to do anything. You just look for Mississippi Sports This Morning, and you will find the show, and you'll be able to listen to, go back and listen if you want to. If you miss something, if you had to get out of the car, if you can't listen to 2 hours, you can do it now at your own convenience. So there you go. It is on there. We're in the process of linking it to our Facebook page, so it will be going there. We're going to get a Blue Sky. We're going to link it to that, too. So, like I said, if you have any of those, you will soon be having those come right to you if you're a follower on Facebook or if you follow us on Blue Sky. So, but we do not have a Blue Sky account yet. We're working on it. Give us a minute. We're trying to get to where we're uploading these things. So, you know, we had to place the commercials yesterday. I don't know if we put those in the right spot, but like I said, it's your chance to listen to the show at your own convenience right there. So, like I said, the show is up and running and being podcasted. Let's get Mark in here. Mark, how are you doing this morning?
1: Good morning, Doug. Is it Friday yet?
0: It is not Friday. It's Tuesday. It is Tuesday.
1: It already seems like a Wednesday for some reason.
0: But well, yes. And the worst part for me, it's like a short week for me. I took a couple days off coming up. So you know how like when you have that short week coming up, it's like, it's really like the week's just going slower on top of it. It's like I'm creeping ever closer to the off days and I'm just like, oh. Like, can we get there already? And then they're going to just blaze by, and I'll be back doing the same thing. So, you know.
1: It may have something to do with the 102-degree heat outside.
0: Oh, my gosh.
1: It seems like it's a struggle.
0: Oh, it's like the air is so thick. It's crazy how, like, at nighttime, it's just so hot. And, you know, leaving here and leaving my car, coming in here in the morning. It's crazy how hot it is already. It just doesn't break. It just keeps going. So
1: I'm happy that I coach an indoor sport. Well, that's for sure.
0: That's what I was going to say. I don't know how these people work out in that. I don't know how you put a roof on a house. I don't know how you, they're doing a bunch of road work around here, around the station in the Ridgeland area. I don't know how those guys are doing it. Those crews working on putting down blacktop. It's like, whoa, it's crazy. Absolutely crazy. God bless those people. So, it's hot stuff there. Mark, speaking of hot stuff, the Associated Press preseason top 25 came out yesterday. Ohio State 1, Oregon 2, Georgia 3, Notre Dame 4, Texas 5, Indiana 6, Miami 7, Texas A&M 8, Ole Miss 9, Oklahoma 10, LSU 11, Texas Tech 12, Alabama 13, BYU 14, Southern Cal tied also at 14, Tennessee is at 20, and then Mizzou rounding out the top 25 at 25. Anything shocking, anything blow you away? Were you, upset, happy? Where were you at when you saw this drop yesterday and you got all the news?
1: Yeah, I mean, just trying to take it all in. It's very similar to the coaches poll in a lot of ways. Mm-hmm. But, it's funny to listen to all the different shows and, everybody makes a case for Ohio State and then someone makes a case for Oregon and then Notre Dame's got the easy schedule. Georgia's the team to beat. Texas has got the most talent on its roster it's ever had. How can you undersell Indiana as the defending champs? Miami's ranked too low. Who really knows at this point? They asked Kiffin about it in his press conference. And he said, look, sometimes you're not ranked and you finish high and then vice versa. And he said, we talked about yesterday, in today's day and age with all the newcomers and guys, teams adding players every day, I just think it's really next to impossible to peg one team. I think any of those top seven or eight, nine teams could possibly win it.
0: Yeah, it is. I think that's actually a cool thing when you look at it too. That you have
1: it's
0: that.
1: It's not just Alabama. It's just not Clemson.
0: Yeah. I mean,
1: that little run.
0: Yes. No. And I think that's kind of a cool thing. I kind of want to pick out, I heard this. Let me see if I can find this stat real quick. Of course, when I go to put it, here it is. In 18 of the last 19 years, at least one preseason AP poll top 10 team has finished outside of the final ranking. So you know what I want to do today? I want to find who we think that top 10 team that's going to finish outside of the top 25 is going to be. I don't know if we'll be able to do it. It's, we're just taking a stab at it. But I'm just curious who you think maybe out of that top 10 could finish outside of the top 25.
1: I'll give you a flip side of that.
0: Go ahead.
1: 19 of the past 22 years, every national champion ranked among the AP top 25 preseason's top seven teams.
0: Okay.
1: 19 of the last 22 years.
0: Yeah.
1: That's why I mentioned Ohio State, Oregon, Georgia, Notre Dame, Texas, Indiana, Miami. I think any of those teams could win it.
0: I think they can, but I think as we are evolving a little bit more and we're seeing more teams – with chances to win it, I do think we'll see that being broken a little bit more. I'm not saying that, being in that top seven teams doesn't give you a great chance, but I do think we're going to start seeing, more teams maybe outside of that a little bit, maybe, having a great year and putting everything together and coming off the pace a little bit. So, we'll see. I want to get into some of the underrated teams that people were kicking around yesterday. Mark, there was some disparaging things written about Ole Miss on CBS Sports, on The Athletic. There was some crazy stuff out there. I don't know. We'll get your thoughts on it, but we'll go over that. We got a bunch of other stuff to get into also. So stick around. 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

0: All right, welcome back, Mississippi Sports This Morning. All right, Mark, I've been informed that we're having a little issue with the podcast, so it is not up yet. So, like I said, just hang in there. We're working on it. We're getting this thing up and running. For some reason, I see it on mine, but we're not seeing it if you go and search for it. So, hopefully, we'll get that straightened out, and we will. You'll be able to listen soon. In podcast form. So just know it's coming. That's all you need to know. All right. But we'll get that figured out. All right, Mark, the AP top 25, was there anything that jumped out to you that you were like, oh, that's crazy. I don't see that. That doesn't make any sense. Or were you pretty cool with everything?
1: Yeah, nothing crazy. I mean, okay. I thought it was noteworthy that Clemson was unranked.
0: Yeah.
1: For the first time since 2011.
0: Yeah.
1: You know, it goes back to who do you believe on all these shows if you watch all of them. You know, there are a lot of people under the impression that, you know, they've actually brought in a few more transfers and that Dabo and company are going to be back and they'll be in the top 25.
0: Well,
1: I don't know. But as far as the poll itself, not really. I just kind of find all the different stats and the trends and the history and stuff really – I really get into that. I like that and trying to figure out who's going to be the team that kind of bucks that and who's the team that's going to kind of follow suit when it comes to the ranked teams.
0: Well, here was what the Athletic had to say about underrated teams, okay? And this was – I'm going to read this to you because this is maybe one of the worst takes I think I've heard in a while. But they had Texas, number 5, underrated – which I was kind of like, okay, they're number 5. Is that they really underrated? But anyway, they had them. They have Miami at number 7 being underrated, talking about, you know, being a runner up last year and all that stuff. And you know they had them.
1: Who are you gonna bump out?
0: That's the question. That was kind of my point. If those guys are underrated, well, then who's overrated in that top 7? Right? I mean, I didn't really get that when they had those two there. But here's one for you. Listen to this take. This is an awful take. It's just terrible. Number 11, LSU. Talent wins, and Lane Kiffin has never had a team with this much of it. And maybe never a quarterback as talented as Arizona State transfer Sam Levitt. Newcomer Jordan Seaton, Colorado will help protect him at left tackle, and Prince will. Umon Mielen from Ole Miss will get after opposing quarterbacks, having recorded 9 sacks for Ole Miss last year. Florida transfer Eugene Wilson gives them a ton of speed at receiver, too. Okay, here's where it gets really crazy. Too often, preseason rankings rely too heavily on what's happened in previous years. More on that later. Last year has never been less relevant in the sport than a combination of distaste for Kiffin and skepticism about how all this will mesh together might have cost the Tigers a few spots in the poll. But this is a top 5 roster. Maybe.

0: top three. Dow Kiffin at your own risk with this squad. It's been more than a decade since he's had a team underachieve. Mark, was this rider in a coma in 2024?
1: Yeah. Who is that?
0: I don't even really know if I should give out the name because I'm like, no, who?
1: What's the byline? I'd like to know the name.
0: David Ubin from The Athletic.
1: Wow.
0: Did he
1: not watch that team from a couple years ago that lost to Kentucky at home?
0: Preseason ranked sixth that year.
1: In LSU?
0: Right. They missed the playoffs. They lost to Kentucky, just like you mentioned. They lost to LSU. They lost to Florida. I mean, that was not a good Florida team. That was a terrible Kentucky team. And he hasn't had a team that's underachieved in 10 years? What? I was blown away when I read that yesterday.
1: If anything, yeah, they're talented. And, you know, the thing came out yesterday, and I know we'll talk about it at some point, where there was 21 Power Four programs.
0: Yeah.
1: Spending, I mean, all the teams out there spending more than $20 million, and there was only, I guess, 21 that spent less. And LSU is one of the seven that spent over $40 million.
0: Right.
1: And some people think it's upwards of 50. And I get that. But I think, if anything, LSU is overrated at 11. And I know you can't necessarily go on past history and everything, but that's one team that I would not have ranked that high. Yeah.
0: Well,
1: and speaking of better, I mean, I would take Trinidad Chambliss over Sam Levitt any day.
0: That's the part that killed me was the writer was like, he's maybe never had a quarterback this talented. I mean, I'm like, what are we, huh? Like, I mean, I'm just out of curiosity. Wasn't Jackson Dart a first round draft pick?
1: I was going to say Jackson Dart wasn't too shabby.
0: I mean, is he not a starter for the Giants right now?
1: Blue tent.
0: He does.
1: He spends a lot of time in the blue tent, but he's still pretty good when he's out on the court.
0: Well, if they don't block for him, they're going to get him killed, you know.
1: Yes.
0: But, yes. All right, so same writer, same article. So now we went from underrated, now we're at overrated. Who do you think's in the overrated column, Mark?
1: Ole Miss.
0: Number nine, Ole Miss. Trinidad Chambliss is back and might be the nation's best quarterback, but he's playing, and he's playing with Kiwan Lacy, who's one of the nation's best running backs. But the receiving corps is rebuilding, and the Rebels are replacing both offensive tackles. Kiffin also bought a chunk of the staff with him to Baton Rouge, including offensive coordinator Charlie Weiss. New coach Pete Golding rebuilt the defense with transfers. We'll have a lot to prove after an impressive playoff run, fueled in large part by Chambliss' excellence. And a playoff sprint is different than a season-long marathon. And the Rebels will be tested with a tougher schedule, starting with a week one game against number 24 Louisville in Nashville. Should this team really be ahead of Oklahoma, LSU, and Texas Tech? Well, why don't you just have them out of the top 25 at that point?
1: Yeah, they're trash, man. They're just a terrible program. Golding's terrible. I don't get that.
0: I mean, Trinidad Chambliss might be one of the best quarterbacks in the country, according to what this guy just said, and Kiwan Lacy's one of the best running backs in the country.
1: That's a pretty good starting point.
0: But, you know, they're rebuilding. I like how he name-checked in the LSU part the offensive lineman that they have coming in. He doesn't say anything. Wasn't the transfer portal class like the second number two transfer portal class in the country, something like that?
1: Yes.
0: I was flabbergasted. My flabbers were gasted yesterday, Mark, when I read that.
1: Look, just a little reminder now.
0: Yes.
1: Sam Levitt has thrown for a combined 151 yards in two games against Mississippi State the last two seasons.
0: Yes.
1: Yet somehow he's being looked at as the savior of LSU. Granted, Scatterby was running all over Mississippi State, and they didn't have to throw that much.
0: Right.
1: But still, 151 yards in two games. That's 75 yards per game in two games against Mississippi State, and he's supposed to be the guy.
0: And look.
1: We'll see. They lost their entire offensive line.
0: Yeah. He might be good, but, like, if you were just talking about, like, stability – out of those two teams, who do you think has more stability? I mean, you could say top to bottom, LSU might have more talent. I'll give you that. I wouldn't even argue that. But if we're talking about stability, if we're talking about, you know, players that have been there and, you know, in it at important positions, quarterback, running back, the defense, and you got guys like Perkins, you got Will Eccles, you got, you know what I mean? Like, there's a lot of things that they can build off of this team last year. A lot of people feel like this defense is going to be a lot better than last year's defense.
1: Yeah. I'll say that 10 wins in 21, 11 wins in 23, 10 wins in 24, 13 wins in 25.
0: Yeah.
1: I think that suggests that the program is on the uptick, and that arrow is pointing straight up, stocks up with this group. Even that guy's putting so much stock in Kiffin, apparently.
0: But, Mark, Charlie Weiss Jr. is not going to be there. And without him, there's no way that this program will be able to get off the mat this year, it sounds like.
1: Correct, yes. Apparently, Ole Miss might as well just cancel the season. Just if they're not.
0: Pack it in.
1: Maybe the best running back in the country, maybe the best quarterback in the country, but who cares?
0: Like I said, when I read that, I spit take. It was a good thing. I mean, I was like drinking something. I just was like, it went flying everywhere. I couldn't believe that. I'm like, this guy gets paid to write columns on a national publication. And what I like, and what I subscribe to.
1: Where he's based out of.
0: I have no idea. You know, maybe New York City. I don't know. And like Mark, who do we love Ralph Russo, right? Ralph Russo, New York guy through and through.
1: Ralph's the man.
0: Ralph is the gold standard when it comes to that stuff. I will listen to Ralph all day long when it comes to college football takes. And he's a New York guy through and through. So I don't want to just trash all New York writers and people, but I'm like, come on, this guy. I'm like, where did they find this guy at? This is terrible takes. That was like god-awful takes. Hasn't had a team underachieve in a decade. I mean, it's not like we're talking, you know, oh, well, it was, you know, 2017 and he forgot about it. You know, I mean, it was 2 years ago.
1: Yeah. When I say that, I go back at LSU, I'll do the same thing. 2021, LSU won 6 games.
0: Yeah.
1: They won 10 and 22 and 23, but 9 and 24, and then they were 7-6 last year.
0: Yeah. Well, it's and that's what it comes to, I think, when we look at these polls, and that's what some people don't like about these AP polls, because, when it comes to that, the biases, it's so hard to get, you know, how people feel about particular programs, one way or the other, positive or negatively, out of that, and it's one of the things that makes it hard, and it's one of the reasons why people don't like preseason polls, or some people don't, a lot of people don't. I love to talk about them, but I question their relevance to a certain extent. So,
1: well, you're gonna have Big Ten homers, you're gonna have SEC homers. Yeah. I mean, you know how that works.
0: That's supposed to sort itself out in the mix a little bit, but anyway, we'll take a break, be back on the Fan WJQS.

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0: All right, welcome back. 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All right, Mark, you want more bad takes? This one's not
1: sure.
0: That.
1: I listen to you every morning, Doug. Yes, go ahead.
0: No, well, good. I'm glad somebody does. All right, this one's not.
1: Went right over your head, but go ahead.
0: Yeah, I know. I know. Yeah, I got you. I'm listening to your tomfoolery. All right.
1: Is Abby in there today?
0: She is, yes.
1: Okay.
0: What?
1: Just checking.
0: Do we have texts, Abby? We have a couple. So we'll get to, well, I'm sorry, we have a few. We will get to those in a second. But here's another one from, this is from CBS Sports. We're talking about that, you know, trying to find the teams that are in the top 10 that are going to fall out. They're saying, this is CBS Sports, who could it be this season? Number 8, Texas A&M, and number 9, Ole Miss. Could be popular picks. The reason for A&M are detailed above. While it's understandable to think the Rebels could take a step back without head coach Lane Kiffin and offensive coordinator Charlie Weiss Jr., it makes sense, too, with the SEC going to a 9-game conference schedule, the teams beating each other up more, one or two fall out of the way. I mean, look, that's not a terrible take, but again, it's not great. And back to the Athletic, here's one from Stuart Mandel. He did his picks for the SEC. You want to hear who he has in the SEC and where he has them picked to finish? He's got Texas 1. They're 10-2. He's got Oklahoma 2nd, 10-2. He's got Georgia 3rd, 10-2. He's got LSU 4th, 9-3. He's got Alabama 5th, 9-3. He's got Florida 6th, 9-3. He's got Ole Miss finishing tied for 7th with Texas A&M and Missouri at 8-4. Tennessee is 7-5. South Carolina 7-5. Vanderbilt 6-6. Auburn 6-6. Kentucky 4-8. Mississippi State 3-9. And Arkansas 2-10. Here's what he says about LSU. He says LSU goes 9-3, but makes the playoff. Half the league is taking an extra loss, but the league's fourth best team could still have a top 12 resume. With LSU's schedule, it could theoretically lose to 2 ranked teams and a 3rd 500-plus team and still beat 3 preseason top 10 teams. Says about Ole Miss. Let's see. Ole Miss returns to earth. Pete Golding did a fantastic job leading the Rebels to the brink of the national championship game, but it helped. He still had Kiffin's staff. Trinidad Shambliss, number 1 in the Athletic's quarterback tier, has got an extra year of eligibility, but without offensive coordinator Charlie Weiss and others, 2026 may be bumpier. So, you know, I guess Pete Golding just hired a bunch of guys off of, junior high school staffs, I guess, to fill out those positions.
1: Yeah. Poor old Pete and the Rebels.
0: Yeah.
1: No talent, no money.
0: Here's what he has to say about State.
1: You got to feel for him going into this season.
0: I know, right? I think there's a lot of people that would like to have what he has. I think his cup overfloweth to a certain extent, Mark. Mississippi State. Kamario Taylor will be the nation's best quarterback on a bad team. In his first start as a freshman, Taylor ran for 173 yards, but his team lost 38-19 to Ole Miss. It could be a lot more of that as Jeff Lebby's team will finish. Who finished 5-8 last season faces a particularly unforgiving schedule. So there you go. He also predicts that the SEC's national title drought will hit a 4-year run this year. So they're not going to.
1: You know, no SEC team got first place votes.
0: Yes. Yeah. That was,
1: which,
0: yeah.
1: which says a little something. Yeah. And we talked about this before. You know, we joke about the SEC being a 500 conference.
0: Yeah.
1: You know, we got that whole joke going, but like all jokes aside, all those teams can't win. I mean, somebody's right. got to be at the bottom, whether it's your Arkansas, Kentucky's, and Mississippi States of the world, or whoever it may be.
0: Yeah.
1: You know, at some point, I want to get into these rosters and how much money they spent. I mean, mm-hmm. There was several reports out there yesterday.
0: Okay.
1: You know, and the narrative a lot of this time is Mississippi State's been broke and doesn't have the money
0: right.
1: that some of these other programs have. I mean, you know, they're spending $20 million plus like right. a lot of other people. Now, they're still way behind when you're yeah. talking about LSU's in the world spending $40 and $50 million. And some people I talk to seem to think that it's more towards the 30 range.
0: Yeah.
1: At Mississippi State. So if you're spending that kind of money, I mean, don't you need to have better results on the field? Probably.
0: You do, but at the same time, I mean, you know, they had fallen so far behind.
1: They had, absolutely.
0: You have played a god-awful tough schedule the last couple of years. It doesn't get any easier this year. What did I see? Did Phil Steele have it the second toughest schedule in the country, I believe?
1: Yeah, most people have it in the top five, top ten. Yeah.
0: So, you know, there's a lot of things there that they have working against them. And, you know, like it, Mark, when you're trying to like pull yourself up off the mat and you keep getting like, you know, somebody keeps coming off the top rope, dropping elbows on you, you know, I mean, like eventually it's just hard to get up and they keep trying to get up. And I think they are trying hard. And I do think they are in a much better position. I'm just not sure we're going to see the results. I think we'll see a better team. We may see more competition. We may see, but like that 3-9 seems a bit much, but I do think we could see a 5-8 or a 6-6. And if God forbid everything goes right, maybe we see a 7-5. So look, if Levy pulls that off, major tip of the cap, I'll give him a tip of the cap at 6-6. If to me, it's competitive. Like,
1: you know, you drive through a nice neighborhood, mm-hmm. come up, Mississippi State's got this really, really, really, really nice looking house. And you're like, whoa. And you drive a little bit further and turn the corner, and then you get into the really, really rich part of the neighborhood.
0: Correct.
1: And there's your, you know, Ole Misses and Texas and Texas A&Ms and of the world. I mean, it's a pretty wealthy neighborhood to be a part of.
0: Yeah. Well, and I think,
1: though they're spending a lot of money, they're not spending as much as those other teams.
0: And part of the issue,
1: but
0: of,
1: not broke though. At the
0: no,
1: same time.
0: But part of the issue of what the SEC is dealing with is that, you know, there's a big, you know, keeping up with the Joneses is going on all over the conference, and you know we talked about the Big Ten, how they have like distinct tiers. The SEC doesn't, you know, the water is muddied, and there is a, you know, there's a larger group of teams. Like the top is closer to the middle and the bottom.

0: Go ahead. I'm sorry.
1: No, and if you look at it, if you look at the rank, not the number of ranked teams that the SEC teams play, or the teams across the country for that matter, Texas, Arkansas, and Kentucky play 7 ranked teams this year. That's the most of any other teams in the country.
0: Yeah.
1: Right behind that, State, Ole Miss, Oklahoma, and Texas A&M all play 6 ranked teams.
0: Yeah. Yeah.
1: So, I mean, that's, you know, that's 7 SEC teams that have 7 of the toughest schedules in the country.
0: Yeah.
1: When you're looking at who they have to play, who's ranked in the AP Top 25 preseason.
0: Yeah. And you can go look at, like, Ohio State, and they have a tough schedule, but not sure it stacks up. And they have weekends that they can take breathers, which I don't know. There's a lot of teams in the SEC that can't. So, you know, like I said, I think it's a fair argument. The problem is nobody wants to hear it, and that's an issue. All right, we'll take a break. We'll be back. Phone calls and text messages coming up after this on The Fan, WJQS.
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0: All right, welcome back, Mississippi Sports This Morning. For Mark Alexander, I am Doug Colson. Mark, let's go to the phones here. We have AK. AK, what's going on? How are you today?
1: No, I'm doing great. Just on that close to 30 million we spent on a roster, that was just for this upcoming season, right? That wasn't year zero and year one.
0: Correct.
1: Yeah, okay, good deal. Because, like I said, and I have to keep harping on this because that's all I hear. I turn everywhere. When people keep holding Jeff Levy hostage for year zero, I have explained very clearly why you could have brought five NFL coaches to coach that first year team. You would have got the same result. Maybe one game, which is meaningless, right? I mean, nobody else was going to win that first year. True or false?
0: No, I mean, I tend to agree with you on that. I mean, you know, I can't say that nobody would have done a better job, but it wouldn't have been like this massive, you know, I don't think it would have been like, oh, they would have won eight games with a better coach. You know what I mean?
1: Right. With no talent. I mean, you literally came year zero. He inherited three returning starters and a kicker. Yeah. And of those returning starters, not one could have started on another SEC roster. I don't understand why that's so difficult for people. Huh?
0: Well, because you know the world we live in. What have you done for me lately? Right? I mean, that's where we live. They want everybody wants instant results. They hire a coach. They want that coach to be great. Look, I mean, and, you know, a lot of people say, well, LSU can demand it, this, that, and the other thing, and they spend a ton of money, and I get all that. But there's going to be people that, you know, if for some reason they're 9-3 and don't go to the playoffs, there'll be people who will be bent out of shape this year. You know it. I know it. We all know it. I mean, it's the world we live in.
1: No, that's fine. See, yeah. I'm not a guy that's without reason. It's like you cannot put me in a Camaro, line me next up to a Ferrari, and tell me to win that race. And if I don't win that race, I'm a horrible driver. You just cannot do that. But people do that. They're dumb. It's a vacuous or an asinine to sit there and think that the coach that gets there 2 weeks before the portal open and his talent, what Woody Mark goes to USC. LaSoya went and started on that Vanderbilt team that helped build Vanderbilt under Clark, whatever, right? He was a starter on that team. And I forget the other guys that left in the portal because he only had 2 weeks. So that's my whole point. His ammunition. He had no ammunition for that season. So, but here's the sad part. When people dump that on him, right? It's like, oh man, in 2 years he's only done that. Well, in 2 years it would have been somebody else, right? But speaking of,
0: hello.
1: Just say last year was Levy's first year. Hey, you there?
0: Yeah, we got you. You're breaking up a little bit, but we still have you. Hello.
1: Okay, sorry about that.
0: Yeah, no, you're right.
2: All right. So just say last year was Levy's first year.
0: Mm-hmm.
2: And this is his second year, which in essence it is. As far as talent is concerned, I mean, what would be the outlook if year zero didn't exist? Well, what would we be saying about Levy? Would it be more optimistic?
0: I think it would be more optimistic. I definitely think it would be more optimistic. But I still think, I still think the issue more than anything else is what they're up against. And that's from the other teams in the SEC. And I think that, you know, with, you know, the powers that be and the people out there that, you know, the opinion makers and all that, they're looking at it and they're saying, here's this program that's been struggling. They've been down at the bottom. There's no reason for us to, you know, bump them up until, you know, they, you know, pick themselves up off the ground and do it.
2: There's never a reason to bump us up. Dan Mullen was here and won a lot of games, right? And we were always picked sixth in the SEC, right? The West or whatever. We would always pick towards the bottom. So it's comfortable for a national writer to do that because if you miss on Mississippi State, no big deal. You miss on Auburn, then you look stupid, right? That's kind of a – so that's a given. I don't care about that. I'm used to that. So here's the cool part, though, is that Levy is not going to be facing a schedule he hasn't seen. He had the most difficult schedule in college football history year zero with no talent. And you know what? And after the Toledo beatdown – nobody beat him like that again except for the Arkansas game. And that was Paterno versus Coleman Hustler. So you know how that went. You know what I'm saying? So he knows what a tough schedule looks like. So we're not going to be surprised this year when we go out there and see a tough schedule. Hey, and here's another take for you.
0: Yes.
2: This year we beat Alabama. We beat Alabama this year. Thanks for taking my call.
0: All right. There you go. Calling the shots, Mark. Beating Alabama.
3: Man, I want some of that Kool-Aid that AK's drinking.
0: Well,
3: I want some of it.
0: I will say this. If they beat Alabama, it's going to be ugly over there in Tuscaloosa.
3: You think?
0: Yes. Just a little bit. Just a little bit. But I'm not going to...
3: Speaking of Alabama, I hear yeah. there Keelan Russell's kind of got the edge in that quarterback race.
0: Yeah, I've got a little update on all three of the SEC quarterback battles, that one, the one at Tennessee, and the one at Vandy. But, yeah, I've heard the same thing that, you know, they're not ready to announce anything, this and that, but it sounds like Keelan Russell, you know, is ahead at this point. So we'll see with some of that. All right, Mark, let's get some text in here. What do we have over there, Abby?
4: Okay. The Pat McAfee country album might be the worst piece of sound in the history of the planet. Ooh. Mr. Headbutt.
0: Yeah. I haven't listened to it. I've heard people kind of trashing him over that. Sometimes, you know, you just can't do everything. You know what I mean? Like, he does a lot. I don't know. Maybe he should have left the singing and the rapping and whatever the heck else he was doing out. You know what I mean? Like, that might have been a bad idea.
3: Well, was it a bad idea to tell him how good it was when it really wasn't? Like Dan Orlovsky did yesterday?
0: Oh, God. I didn't see that.
3: Yeah. I mean, yeah, that's just McAfee. I mean,
0: yeah.
3: Who else is going to climb up on a high dive at Miami and, you know, go down to your bikini swimsuit and dive off the high dive live on national TV? I mean, that's just who Pat McAfee is.
0: Yeah.
3: I haven't listened to it either. Won't listen to it. I'm sure it's not very good.
0: I've heard the clips is what I'm – I
3: haven't even heard the clips.
0: Just going off the clips, it's not good. It's just not good.
3: Hey, going back to just for AK's reference there, Alabama's beat Mississippi State 16 times in a row.
0: Yeah. Yeah. And I mean, go ahead. Yeah.
3: No. Yeah, 16 straight. Last time State beat Alabama was November 10th, 2007.
0: Well, they're due, Mark. Leave it at that. All right. More text.
4: All right. So the Ole Miss Cheating Sharks are giving fourth-place participation rings to their football players. Ole Miss Cheating Sharks won't even make it back to the playoffs. E.T.
0: E.T.'s not. He's agreeing with that athletic writer that thinks they're a god-awful program.
3: Hey, he could be right. We could all be wrong.
0: No.
3: Who knows at this point?
0: I wouldn't
3: go there, but, I mean, that's his opinion.
0: Yeah,
3: so.
0: and that's fine. I guess my argument to the writer and other people that feel that way, if you took that exact same team and, you know, took the uniform off of them and put an Alabama uniform on them, if you took that Ole Miss roster and put it in Tuscaloosa, what would would they be ninth or would they be fifth? You know what I mean? Like it's funny how some of that stuff is just built in when it comes to some of that. And I'm going to be honest with you, Mark. I was thinking about this, you know, with Trinidad and, you know, trying to compare him to somebody. You know what he reminds me of? He's like prime Russell Wilson. Like, not the tallest guy in the world. You know, has that ability to make plays and scramble and do some different things. Think about it. Don't think about Russell Wilson from the last couple of years. Don't think about him in Denver and Pittsburgh and the Giants. Think of Russell Wilson early with the Seahawks. It makes a lot. I don't know. Makes sense to me. You're not buying it.
3: No, if I'm Trinidad, I just kind of want to be Trinidad and do what I do.
0: Okay, I understand that. But I'm just saying, if you were trying to make a comparison, it's a good comparison, is it not?
3: I mean, I guess.
0: I know. You think Russell Wilson sucks, but, you know, he did have a great 10-year run. So, just saying. All right. He's a borderline Hall of Famer. So.
3: How about if Kamario Taylor was the starting quarterback at Alabama?
0: Oh, my gosh.
3: What would the hype be?
0: Oh, it would be insane. I mean, the hype's pretty good for him right now. But if he was at, Alabama, oh my God, he would be, you know, Cam Newton on steroids.
3: Yep.
0: I mean,
3: yep.
0: It would be, you know, it would be crazy. So, all right, let's get another one in here.
4: Hey guys, Jimmy Reb here. This guy from The Athletic thinks Leavitt is better than Jackson Dart or Trinidad Chambliss. He has lost his mind. I think LSU will come up short this season. I doubt they make the playoffs.
0: Yeah. Well, according to this guy, Leavitt is the best, might be the best quarterback that Lane Kiffin's had.
3: So how many people out there nationally are hoping that LSU crashes and burns?
0: I don't know. I still think there's a lot of people out there that want to see him succeed. I think there's a lot of people that feel like, you know, the Indianas and, you know, those type of teams have messed up the order of college football. You know what I mean? So they would.
3: Would you throw Ole Miss in that mix?
0: I think they're there. I mean, I think that they need to obviously, you know, the same thing goes for Indiana if they can sustain it. But I just think that, you know, I think there is a percentage of fans, and I think there's people in the media that, you know, like the way it was before, and they like seeing the same teams there, and they like, you know, old reliable type stuff, and they don't like the unpredictability. So, yeah, I do think there is a percentage out there that likes it. But I do think there is a percentage that wants to see them crash and burn. I don't think there's any question about that. We'll take a break. Be back. Hour number two coming up after this on The Fan.
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0: All right, welcome back. Mississippi Sports this morning. Hope everybody's doing all right out there. For Mark Alexander, I am Doug Colson. We've got Abby over there reading the text. You want to give us a call, you can. 601-366-1180. Take that number down. Put it in your phone. That way you always have it. 601-366-1180. Remember, our phone line is brought to you by the good folks over at Business Communications, Inc. BCI voted the number one IT company in Mississippi. They're going to handle all aspects of your IT infrastructure. That's hardware, software, security, internet, printers, hosted voice, and any other related technology needs. 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You want to text us, you can do that also. 601-401-1542. Comments, questions, thoughts, anything you have for us, you can text us. And you can also, like I said, you can give us a call. I mentioned that already. 601-366-1180. Mark, my brain is spinning this morning because I'm trying to figure out if we do we pivot right now or do we stick with this topic? Do we, get into something else? I don't know if you saw that, but bad news for the Saints. Jordan Tyson, their number one draft pick overall, has grade two hamstring strain, and he is going to be out like 6 to 8 weeks. So could be like week six. They're even talking possibly for him to come back. And he's a guy that's been injured a bunch in college. So I gotta think it's a little concerning if you're a Saints fan, and you know you barely got this guy on the field, and he's dealing with massive hamstring issues.
1: Yeah, you look at his history, like you said, going back to his days at Arizona State, he's had hamstring issues for a long, long time.
0: Had a massive knee injury about 3 years ago.
1: Knee injury where he blew out all your L's. Yeah. So unfortunate for the Saints, no doubt. Yeah. I think they were really counting on him to be a playmaker.
0: Yeah, and I think that they have the chance and the ability to be like a plucky little team this year, but they've had a little unluck. They've been unlucky so far with some of the injuries in camp. And, you know, they're not a team that I think can, you know, survive a bunch of injuries this year. So we'll see how that plays out. But I think the important thing is, even if he misses the beginning portion of the season, you got to try to get him healthy and try to get him through the end of the season and see if you can – kind of get him going in the right direction health-wise. But, I mean, this is two times now he's dealt with serious hamstring issues, once in college and now to start his pro career. And like you said, never mind blowing out, you know, the ACL, the LCL, the MCL, the every, you know,
1: CL you could blow out. Yeah, it was more than 1 year with the hamstring injury.
0: Yeah.
1: Yeah, I look back and read something yesterday, and it pretty much showed just about every year he had hamstring issues.
0: Yeah. Well, we will see. They play the Rams this week, so I'm interested to see how they do that. And look, this is maybe the big dress rehearsal. Normally, I think it used to be week three. I think it's now week two when it comes to preseason games. So we'll see how that plays out for the Saints. But we'll see with that. But yeah, bad news with Jordan Tyson and losing him for a significant amount of time due to this grade two hamstring strain.
1: Seems like there's been a ton of injuries to a lot of big name guys too in the NFL.
0: Yeah.
1: I mean, not only in San Francisco, but I mean, right. a lot of places.
0: Yeah. The San Francisco thing is just weird. Do you buy the substation deal? Or
1: I think there may be a little something to it.
0: Yeah. I don't think it helps that their roster is super old. I don't think that's it does seem like it's kind of a self-fulfilling prophecy with, you know, they practice near the substation, and lo and behold, they have a rash of injuries all the time. All right. Let's, before somebody gets mad at us for talking about the NFL, the only the popular, most popular sport in the country. But okay, let's read some more text. Oh, hang on. There we go.
2: Saints should have passed on Jordan Tyson and took Caleb Downs. Another injury for Dyson, who can't stay on the field. Saints should call Tyreek Hill or Keenan Allen. Well, Keenan Allen signed the Colts.
0: Yes, he did. He just signed with the Colts. That is right.
1: Yeah, I heard a lot of other people talking about Caleb Downs, and the Saints should have, you know, not passed up on him for Jordan Tyson.
0: I was a big fan. I really liked Caleb Downs. He was one of those dudes you just liked in the draft. You just take him and keep it rolling. But I understand why they really wanted to take Tyson, and I get the fit, and you want to pair up a dynamic playmaker with your young-ish quarterback in Tyler Shuck. But, you know, if he's not on the field, it's not going to help you. So we'll see.
2: All right. Maybe it's time to cancel my subscription to The Athletic. Everyone can keep sleeping on the Rebels.
0: There you go. And I love The Athletic, Mark. I really do. I'm a big fan. I think it's a fantastic website. It's one of the subscriptions I have when it comes to sports stuff, and I really enjoy it. But I'm just like, they were out to lunch on these couple of, I mean, like, you know, Stuart Mandel is entitled to his opinion, and he doesn't seem like he's a big fan of Ole Miss, just from things that I've read from him over, and that's fine. I mean, not everybody has to be a fan of, you know, every single team, and I get that. But this column from the David Ubin guy, I was just, I don't know. Like I said, there were so many bad takes in that piece by him. I was just like, this overrated, underrated thing. I was like, man, this guy is out to lunch. It was crazy.
1: Look, I'm just ready. Look, you know, the one thing that's going to settle it all is putting the ball down and spotting it and playing.
0: That's right. I mean,
1: at the end of the day. And if you look at it, there's going to be some really, really good ranked matchups in September and November.
0: Yeah.
1: I mean, number two, Oregon at Ohio State. Pretty spicy. Georgia at Ole Miss. Miami at Notre Dame. Alabama at LSU. Oklahoma at Georgia. Texas A&M at LSU. There's just so many good games that are lining up. I'm ready for it.
0: But you know what I'm going to hate about it, Mark? And I'm already dreading this. It's like the season's going to start. We're going to blink, and it's going to be October. We're going to blink, and it's going to be December. And I'm going to be like, where the heck did the season go? It's going to be half over before we know it. And it's just going to fly by. And I hate that. I hate the fact that it flies by every year and it takes so long to get here. But it is what it is.
1: Yeah, Doug, you can't look at it like that, man.
0: I know.
1: Enjoy the ride.
0: I know. I will. But, I mean, I'm just saying, it is going to just, like, it absolutely flies by every single year. I'll be like, I'll blink and it'll be week 6 already. I'm like, what the heck happened? I don't know. Anyway.
2: All right. Doug's Beer Shark love is strong this morning, Beer Slayer.
0: My Bear Shark love is strong this morning. Yeah,
1: it's coming out more and more every day. You're going to have a hard time denying it, Doug.
0: I got my seersucker suit in a twist when I read that yesterday, Mark. I was very upset.
2: Holy Toledo. This is like Groundhog Day, a.k.a. stuck in 2023. So sad.
0: I don't know. I'm picking up what he's putting down to a certain extent. I can't get to the 9-win thing that he was talking about. I know he said they got to beat Minnesota, and if they do that, he feels like he can do that. I don't know. He's not wrong talking about year one. I don't know how. I mean, he's right, but the problem is, you know how people are going to judge it. We all do. It's just fair, unfair. It can be as unfair as, you know, we could think about, but people are going to judge it, and they're going to be ready to fire Levy if it's not going well this year. You know it. We all know it.
1: Just well, world. Especially if you're spending $30 million on that football team.
0: Yeah. Yeah.
1: You're going to want better results.
0: Yep. All right.
1: Two conference wins in the last three seasons.
0: All right. That's what he's fighting against, and then you just go and say it. You're going to have him I'm mad at you now. All right. We'll take a break and be back on The Fan.
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0: All right, welcome back. Mississippi Sports this morning, 7:14 in the morning. Hope everybody's doing all right out there. Mark, let's go back to the phones. We have Hot Sauce. Hot Sauce, what's going on? How are you?
1: Good morning, Doug. Good morning, Mark. How are y'all?
0: What's up, Hot Sauce?
2: Good morning.
1: All right. Crackers with butter.
0: Yeah.
1: Going to record this afternoon, so it should be pushing live. And I'm going to feed off the AK's call.
0: Okay.
1: I looked at all the records this weekend and literally picked out my games. I've got State, best case scenario, in my predictions, going 6-6.
0: Mm-hmm.
1: And with that 6-6, I'll just leave it like this. The game they kind of win to clinch bowl eligibility, I've got this Vanderbilt. And I'll say this about State season. If they don't beat South Carolina and Missouri, they might as well go and get those little propane tanks ready for February for the cold start of college baseball. Because they're not going to be in a bowl game. They might as well plan on going to Mardi Gras or something. But it's not going to be a bowl game if they don't beat South Carolina and Missouri. But I've got Ole Miss going crackers with butter. I've got Ole Miss going 9-3. 10-2.
0: Oh, okay.
1: I really think that they're going to be good, but I think Ole Miss is going to lose two games. But I hope everybody has a wonderful day. I don't really have anything else to say. I'm trying to be positive in a world of collapsing things, but thankfully resources to take care of collapsing things. Does that make sense, y'all?
0: Sure.
1: Sometimes when one thing breaks, another thing breaks when that's broken. But I'm going to make it. Y'all take care. Peace out, everybody.
0: Appreciate it. Stay positive. You need to scare me there for a second, Mark. I mean,
2: why did he scare you?
0: I'm just saying, because he was like, you know, talking about the world and things breaking and all that, but he turned it around. He sounded positive after a while, which is good. Yeah. 10-2, Mark, you think that's where are you right now with them?
2: With Ole Miss?
0: Yeah.
2: Oh, I mean, I think they keep it rolling. I mean, yeah. I think defensively, I don't see how they're not better.
0: Right.
2: I mean, Will Eccles up front, Cam Franklin up front, and you look at that linebacker crew with Perkins, and I'm looking really forward to watching Keaton Thomas at linebacker. I think Ferrelli's going to add a lot. Kite, Crawford. I mean, you just kind of go down the list. I think they're going to be really good defensively. And even though Weiss left LSU, Ole Miss is going to score points. They always score points.
0: Yeah.
2: You got two of the best offensive weapons in the country. You got one of the best place kickers in the country.
0: Right.
2: So, you know, and I just look at all that. You look at, you know, the number one team in the country, an explosive play since 2021. Who do you think that team is?
0: I'm going to say Ole Miss.
2: Ole Miss, since 2021, 905 explosive plays that leads the country. And so I don't see that stopping anytime soon, particularly – I mean, I know you've got some new receivers, but I think they've got some guys that can step up and play in that role. And I see some of the national people, you know, I can see some of their points and why they may think Ole Miss takes a step back, but I don't know if they're close enough to the situation to really know.
0: Yeah, I mean, like, look, there is certainly a possibility that they could go 8-4. There's a possibility, you know, with a couple of injuries, they could go 7-5. That's like not out of the realm of possibility, but I think it's more likely that they go 9-3, worst case scenario almost. You know, I mean, like if we're just looking at it on paper, talent wise, I know you have to go play the games, but you know, I think they've got a legit shot at 10-2. I think 9-3 is, even with this tough schedule, you know, is a distinct possibility for this team. So, you know, we'll see. I mean, look.
2: Well,
0: go ahead.
2: I think a lot of people look at the fact, too, and you can look at this two different ways. They were fortunate, they were lucky, or, hey, they're able to close games. They were 5-1 in single-score games last year. And that was against that schedule, and we know this year's schedule is much tougher. You've got a new head coach, Kiffin left.
0: Right.
2: And you look back to last year, too. If you look at half of the Power Four teams that Ole Miss played last year on their way to the playoffs, half of those teams fired their coach.
0: Yeah. Well, if
2: so, you know, a lot of people, I think, just – and I don't think that schedule was a cakewalk like everybody said, and it was one of the easier ones, but I wouldn't put the term cakewalk with that schedule.
0: Yeah.
2: But, yeah, you could make the argument that this year's schedule is probably a full win tougher, wouldn't you say? I would say when you look at it overall, I think the defense will be improved. I think nationally, some people think that offense is going to take a step back, and with no Kiffin and no Weiss. Now that you know that'll be the big thing. Do they take that step back offensively? I don't think they're going to have to be some offensive juggernaut if the defense is improved. And there's no way that you got an offense with Chambliss at quarterback and Kewon Lacy at running back and not be able to score points.
0: And you talk about winning those close games, and why do you win close games? You know what? You win close games when you have a good quarterback, when you have a guy that can make plays and you can put it on that guy a little bit in those situations. You also win close games because you have a kicker and one of the best kickers in the country. You know what I mean? That helps you in close games. You're not leaving 3 points here and 3 points there. And again, I don't think we're going to see the massive amounts of going for it on fourth down and all the gambling and all the, you know what I mean? Like I think we'll see more taking the points and, you know, fighting on and living and stacking points that way. And I think that will, you know, that bodes well for this program to a certain extent. I think
2: I think the talent is there. I do think the coaching is there. And then we mentioned their record the last 5 or 6 years. I mean, I think they take the field now knowing or feeling like they're going to win the game. And if you have Trinidad Chambliss, the quarterback, that's a big, big deal.
0: Yeah.
2: You know, I go back to the Alcorn days when I covered McNair for Alcorn. And how many times the belief in that guy carried them to so many wins. And I'll argue with anybody on that because I sat there and watched every one of them and talked to those guys. When you have a guy, an alpha like that, it means a lot. And so, I mean, that's a check for Ole Miss. I said recent success and just belief in the program's a check. Talent's a check. I mean, there's a lot of their – look at their home record, too, over the last several years and how good they've been at home minus that – woeful Kentucky game that kept them out of the playoffs. So I don't see why there's any reason for them not, I mean, to take this massive step backwards. They may lose a game or two more just because of the schedule, but I still think they're going to be right there in the mix at the end of the day.
0: Yep. I agree with you 100%. Do we have any more text?
3: Yes, we do.
0: All right, let's go ahead and read them.
3: Okay. I feel like the NFL draft is like shopping at Goodwill. Might get a diamond every few visits, but usually either okay or already broken.
0: Well, I think, you know, it depends. I think we see it all the time. I mean, there's teams out there that draft well. There's teams out there that, you know, don't draft well. I do think there's teams out there that are throwing darts. I think there's teams out there that have a legit plan and do a good job. And, you know, those are normally better teams in the NFL. And the ones that are struggling are the ones that are, you know, grab baggy, just grabbing this guy, taking that guy, taking this guy, you know, don't have a real plan in what they're doing. So, yeah, I mean, I don't think it's just, you know, I mean, the NFL's hard, Mark. I mean, you know, let's be honest. You know, you bring in all these guys and, yeah, some of them aren't going to pan out. So.
2: Well, and you never can guess on injuries or factor those in going into the season. You don't know what's going to happen with that.
0: But I do think, you know, when you were looking at the Saints and people were looking at what do they need to do, where do they need to go, that kind of stuff. And again, there is a distinct plan there. Hey, you've got a younger quarterback. You want to put some weapons around him. That was a big need for them. It makes all the sense in the world. The question is, could you get past the stuff with Tyson and the injuries and all that? You know, the history is there, and that was definitely concerning with him. It didn't concern the Saints, and they picked him. So we'll see. Hopefully they get him healthy, and hopefully he gets going because the guy has all the talent in the world, and I think he could be a huge playmaker for them. But they have to. He has to get over this rash of injuries that he has played through the last couple of years of his college career, and now it's starting off his pro career. All right.
3: Okay. I think Ole Miss losing Kiffin is similar to Lincoln Riley. Riley left a successful program at OU to go to what he believed to be the best chance to win a national title at USC. Oklahoma flopped the next year, which Ole Miss is trying to avoid.
0: It's an interesting discussion. You know, who do you think, Mark, in this, the divorce, so to speak, who do you think ends up winning? Like, do you think ultimately LSU ends up winning, or do you think Ole Miss ends up winning, or do you think they can both win, or do they both lose?
2: I think they both can win, and I don't think you can just necessarily base it off what happens this year.
0: Right.
2: I think, you know, the way everything went down and shook out, I think Ole Miss fans are more than happy that Kiffin's gone and that Pete Golding is there.
0: Yeah.
2: Kiffin's going to jump ship at some point. It just happened to be unceremoniously this past year.
0: Right.
2: But, I mean, I think Ole Miss got everything in place to be successful and maintain what they're doing.
0: It certainly...
2: And as long as LSU gives Kiffin $50 million a year, I would think they're going to be pretty good, too.
0: Yeah. It definitely seems like it's a machine, what they have going on in Oxford right now. And is Pete Golding the guy that can steer the ship? It seems like a lot of people in the national media don't believe it. It seems like a lot of people around here have belief that he can get it done at this point. So we'll see how it plays out. We'll take a break. Be back on The Fan.
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0: over J.J. McCarthy at quarterback. Right. Tell everybody not named J.J. McCarthy something they didn't already know. They brought Kyler Murray in for a reason. He's not J.J. McCarthy.
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0: All right, welcome back. Mississippi Sports this morning, 7:30 in the morning. Hope everybody's doing all right out there. For Mark Alexander, I am Doug Colson. Mark, did you see the ranking of all the conferences?
1: Which one? There's been so many different ones.
0: Yeah. Well, I looked at, I guess I have CBS's in front of me, but I thought this was, but they have out of the Power Four, they got the Big Ten first. They got the SEC second. They have the Big 12 moving over the ACC. Thoughts on that?
1: Yeah, I don't disagree with that.
0: Yeah. I don't either. I think the Big 12 is much deeper than the ACC is. Group of six. Let's start at the bottom and work our way up, all right? They have, let's see, group of six. They have Conference USA sixth. The MAC is fifth. The Sun Belt is fourth. It was number two last year, so it has slipped a little bit. They have the Mountain West 3, American second, and then the Pac-12 coming in brand new. The brand new Pac-12 comes in at number one in the group of six. So should we expect a team out of, Oregon State, Washington State, Boise State, Colorado State, Fresno State, San Diego State, Texas State, or Utah State? One of those teams, are we expecting to make the college football playoff? Probably Boise State, maybe?
1: Yeah, maybe. But I would say no on all those, if all right. I had to guess.
0: All right. Mark's out on that. All right, let's get some more text in here. How about that?
2: My question is, what will the weapon of choice Ole Miss fans throw at Lane Kiffin? Will they follow Tennessee's lead and throw golf balls or their old reliable whiskey bottles? SEC fans should take it up a notch, make their own version of Death Race 2000.
0: A nice reference of the Death Race 2000. You remember that movie, Mark?
1: I do not, no.
0: It's very good. Very good. Campy. If we're going back to the original from the 70s, but yeah. Good movie.
1: Look, with that Ole Miss LSU game, I mean, there's going to be that might be the most hype game in a long, long time.
0: Yeah,
1: particularly on the local level. I just hope it ends up being a really good game and not a dud.
0: Yes. Yeah. No, I'm with you on that. So no mustard bottle. What would you choose if you got to change it up a little bit? Different condiment, ranch. Maybe barbecue sauce. I don't know. How about we don't throw anything? How about that?
1: Well, that would be ideal, yeah. Oh, what do you think the over-under is, though, on something being thrown at him?
0: Oh, yeah. No, I think the over is very – I will take the over. And, man, look, if they lose that game, how ugly could it get if they lose?
1: Talking about from the LSU standpoint?
0: No, I mean, like, if Ole Miss loses that game, how ugly could it get?
1: Well, they can't really have a hangover because they got to go to Florida that very next week.
0: Right, I understand that. I'm just talking about, like, you know, inside the stadium with the fans.
1: Oh, like, I think, like, it'll be insufferable if that,
0: like,
1: happens.
0: I mean, I think if Ole Miss wins, and let's say they win comfortably,

0: Philly. I think we might be able to get out of that without an incident. I think fans would just enjoy it and eat it up with a spoon. And, you know, like, I don't think people would have to, but you know, as well as I do, in a big moment like that, if let's say, you know, LSU wins that game comfortably, it just doesn't work out for whatever reason. I don't know. I think it has the potential to get really ugly in that stadium. Late stages. You know, yeah. Anything that's not tied down might be thrown.
1: Yeah, some of that's going to depend on how many LSU fans are actually in the building.
0: Fair point. Yeah, if I'm an LSU fan, I'm kind of sitting that one out. Don't you think?
1: Well, I mean, there's going to be some there. You know that. The question is how, it's going to be a hard ticket for them to get in there. You got to hope that Ole Miss fans aren't selling their tickets to, particularly to LSU fans.
0: Yeah. I would avoid that situation at all costs if I was an LSU fan. I just watch that one on TV. Just think there's too much potential for it to get ugly.
1: Well, and we know, you look at that history of that series and what it means to those two teams through the years.
0: Yeah.
1: And now you just add in the fact that Kiffin's gone from Ole Miss to LSU. I mean, last year's game was 24-19. The year before that in Baton Rouge, it was 29-26. The year before that, you had the shootout. It was 55-49.
0: Yeah.
1: So, I mean, if we get anything like those three games, I think we're all going to be pretty happy. I mean, especially if you're a neutral observer, aren't you just kind of wanting a good game, like a high-scoring shootout, good close game? Maybe comes down to Chambliss trying to lead Ole Miss down the field for a game for game-winning points or something along those lines.
0: Yeah, could you imagine that scene? Chambliss last-second touchdown drive. Oof.
1: It very well may come down to something like that.
0: That would be crazy. That would be an insane situation. All right. More text.
2: Yes, please. That's the misconception that everyone misses. Just because you spend $30 million on your roster doesn't guarantee anything. When all 16 teams in your conference are spending the same or more, you are just doing what it takes to show up for kickoff.
0: Yeah. I tend to agree with that. I mean, that's, you know, I mean, it's all well and good to say, hey, we're spending $30 million. But if, you know, everybody else is spending 30 or more, I mean, look, and I think it's a valid point of what you're talking about, because, again, I do think if you go outside and the perception is like, oh, well, they're spending way less than everybody else. And that's not necessarily the case. But if you're just spending the money to keep up with the Joneses, you know, and again, we talk about it all the time. Somebody's got to finish last. Somebody's got to, you know, I mean, we talked about that when we were, you know, talking about wins and losses. You know, for every win, there's a loss in conference. So it's, you know, everybody can't be 9-3.
1: Right. If you look at it, Doug, we talked about those teams that the rosters exceed $40 million.
0: Yeah.
1: LSU, Miami, Notre Dame, Ohio State, Oregon, Texas, Texas A&M. Which of those coaches has the most pressure? I mean, I would think if you spend that much money, like I said, people are going to want a return on their investment. Is it more pressure on a Sarkisian at Texas because he's been there longer than, say, an LSU with Kiffin, since this is year one for him?
0: Yeah, no doubt. And there's definitely I feel like with Texas, it is a, you know, national championship game or bust kind of, you know, I'm not saying they have to win it, but I think they have to go extremely far. They definitely have to at least make, you know, the Final Four. And I would venture to guess there's a lot of people. Now, I'm not saying he's going to get fired if they, you know, make it all the way to the Final Four or whatever. But I still think the expectation and what it is with Arch and the money that they've spent and how long Sarkisian's been there. And up until this point, kind of under-

0: schedule. So,
1: yeah, well, mm-hmm. and everybody's just gushing about the talent, and there's no question they're absolutely loaded. Well, they got maybe three top 10 picks on this team.
0: Yeah.
1: Maybe the most talented team in the country. But I go back to, if you look at their games against Ohio State and Georgia, the last five, they're 0-5 in those games, and have yet to even score 20 points in any of those five games the last 2 years. We know they struggle away from home. So, I mean, I think they've got to be able to prove it, too, before you put them that high.
0: Yep. All right, we'll take a break and be back. We got text, so we'll finish out with that stuff coming up after this on The Fan, WJQS.

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0: ipeople.com for all your IT needs. Mark, I was informed during the break I'm talking too much, so we just need to read the text. How about that?
1: Who informed you of that?
0: Oh, don't worry about that.
2: I did.
0: Oh. Okay. You didn't have to tell everybody, but yeah, I got scolded during the break. But
2: he didn't get scolded. He said, sorry. And I said, it's okay. I'm used to it.
0: Yeah.
1: Mm. Oh, there you go.
0: I don't like this. Abby, I don't like this at all.
1: More and more every day.
0: I don't like this at all. I don't know why everybody's picking on me. I have one friend here. It's terrible. All right. Now people are calling in.
1: There's yes. One common denominator, Doug. Mm.
0: Yes, I know. I know, but it's okay for you to talk over the text all day long. But when I do it, it's an issue. That's all I'm saying. It's not fair. All right, let's go to the phones and then we'll read the text. We got Ben. Ben, welcome to the show. How you doing today?
3: Hey, good morning. Doug, we all tune in just to hear your prophetic voice.
0: Yeah, thank
3: you. That's what it's all about.
0: Thank you. I appreciate
3: it. Don't worry about that talk.
0: It's nice. Everybody's picking on me, though. I just don't want it. It is. It is. Yeah, that's the point. Go ahead. What you got for us?
3: Just real quick, little follow-up, I guess, from the Golden Eagles' first scrimmage. Y'all talked about it, covered it a little bit. And I think, obviously, there was a little concern with Ethan Hampton getting his hand banged up, but I think that's going to all be good. He might be held out another day from throwing and all of that, but it seems to be okay. And so, it gave the other guys some, reps that they probably wouldn't have gotten normally in a controlled scrimmage like that. In fact, I think it was all like between the 20s. They haven't done a whole lot of, goal line stuff and inside the 20 stuff anyway. So they probably needed some reps. But
0: yeah.
3: Looks like the, the running back room, the wide receiver room, the linebackers are kind of coming together. The front seven on defense, I think, is going to be, pretty good. Hopefully these three guys that came back to the team are going to, kind of make an impact. Obviously, having been starters last year, the one on defense and two on offense. So I think the big concern right now is getting everybody in the DBs and corners kind of all on the same page. A lot of new faces there, obviously, and so I think that's one of the biggest concerns right now. They feel like the O-line, they're running enough people in that at the end of the next 2 weeks they'll have a fairly good rotation to run some people, in and out, not wear people down in this first, month of the season. So, but I wanted to remind everybody that tomorrow at Hamels, there, Highway 51 in Ridgeland, Jeremy McLean, the AD, is coming up, kick off our Fall Eagle Club luncheon meetings, and 11:30 to 1, $25 buffet there at Hamels. Can't go wrong with anything at Hamels that you put in your mouth, that's for sure. And ought to be a good time. We have the room there in the back. We'll enter the side entrance there to that room. So hope to see everybody out there tomorrow.
0: All right. Hey, appreciate it.
3: Invite you guys out anytime you can get there.
0: Yeah. Sounds good. I'd love to try to make it out there. I'll see what I can do. What time is it again?
3: 11:30. Start right. Eating. Some people get there a little early and start eating, that's fine too, and kind of socialize and hang out, and then we'll start the program right at 12.
0: All right. Appreciate it. Thanks for the call there, Ben.
3: All right. Yep. Y'all have a great one.
0: All right. There you go. Yeah, Mark, I'm a little concerned about the offensive line at Southern Miss, just some of the stuff I'm reading. I mean, that is concerning, but hopefully Ben seems to think that they're putting some things together that they can run a bunch of people out there. So hopefully they get some of those pieces to fit together. But yeah, that's concerning to me on the offensive line there, but we'll see.
1: Yeah. Well, I mean, I look at the Sun Belt I mean, with James Madison, are they going to continue their run? I mean, what, how's Napier going to do with James Madison, you think? I mean, does he keep that thing rolling? I mean, obviously the last two coaches have done extremely well.
0: Right, right. Well, you know, I mean, that's been the fast track, right? I mean, you got Cignetti and you got Chesney. So, you know, we'll see if Napier can revamp his career and, you know, do the same thing that those guys did and springboard right to the Big Ten. So, yeah, we'll see. All right, I'm not talking anymore. Text.
2: Okay, rapid fire.
0: Oh, hang on, go ahead.
2: Okay, rapid fire. New music review on McAfee. What if Jelly Roll was somehow worse? And a train of disappointment. Plus, ESPN is distancing itself, saying they had nothing to do with it. Mr. Headbutt.
0: It's a bad CD. Just from what I've heard, the clips are not good. Not good.
2: All right. So that was Doug in the picture with the shark and not Coach McWilliam.
0: McElwain.
2: I would send a picture, but it will scare me and scare Abby forever.
0: Yeah. That is not me. That was not me in that picture. That's all I'm going to say. Really weird that Jim McElwain got really bent out of shape about that. Such a weird reaction from him.
2: I'm sure.
0: Yeah, it was weird.
2: Failing garage door, plumbing $757 bill, and so grateful to be able to take care of both. Yeah, but ball of confusion for the world. Hot sauce.
0: Oh, there you go. All right.
2: Year zero facts. Jeff Levy was forced to play 15 true freshmen right from the opening weekend due to injuries. His inaugural 18-man high school signing class, a staggering 83% had their red shirts burned. Three, Blake Shapen suffered a season-ending shoulder injury game four. Four, Mississippi State was the only school in the conference to have zero players selected in the 2025 draft. Ole Miss will be the 2015 Mississippi State team all over again. Andre from Jackson. Pete Golding will be a disaster of a head coach. Defense, Heath, head coach, are a disaster if you aren't Saban or Kirby. As a neutral observer, I'd like both LSU and Ole Miss to lose. Someone said they can't find MSTM on Spreaker. Please explain how to find it.
0: All right. Yeah, we're having a little bit of an issue there. We're going to have to there for some reason it's not showing up. So we're working on it. We're working on it. So hopefully we can get that whole thing straightened out, but we will try to do that. But for some reason it's there, but it's not like we're seeing it, but we're not like when you go on there to listen to it, people aren't seeing it. So we got to figure that out.
2: All right. How impressed were you with Ty Simpson versus the Chiefs?
0: Mark?
1: Say that again?
0: Ty Simpson versus the Chiefs.
1: Oh, how could you not have been impressed? Again, you can't read too much into the preseason, but yeah, he was lights out. He played great.
0: Yeah, I thought it was going to be, from some of the clips we had seen, I thought, you know, it'd be a little bit of a rougher start. But very impressed with Ty Simpson. That's the way you want to start off as a rookie. So we'll see. But, you know, he's got that awesome coach over there. So, you know, of course he's going to be great. So. All right. That it?
2: Yes, Mr. Hebbett said I didn't read his entire text. I think I just missed one word.
0: Mm.
2: Sorry about that, Mr. Hebbett.
0: Oh, what word did you miss?
2: Diarrhea.
0: Oh, gosh. All right. Sorry, I didn't mean to make you read that. I apologize. I thought it was something else. No. All right. Thanks, Mr. Hebbett. Such a pleasant text so early in the morning. All right, Mark, what do you got here? We got about 2 minutes.
1: Yeah, just an interesting little story I saw yesterday. You might have saw it. The deal with the 13 Penn State fraternity brothers.
0: Yeah, that was a little wild, wasn't it?
1: Yeah, the whiteout hits a little different in Happy Valley, I guess, right?
0: It does, yeah. The big mountains of cocaine, I guess, from over there in Happy Valley. But yeah.
1: Fraternity.
0: Yeah. All right. Don't do drugs. What's the matter?
1: Well, I mean, and then kind of the pledges, like forcing them to kind of traffic that. I mean, like, that's just a crazy story.
0: Yeah. Whose idea was that?
1: Whoever, it wasn't a good one.
0: No, not at all. Yeah. What major fraternity was it?
1: Trafficking ring.
0: What fraternity?
1: I'm not sure.
0: I'll have to see if I can look that up. But anyway.

0: Go ahead. Yeah, I did see that story. That was a wild story. Very cool place to go see a game, though, I will say. But stay away from the drugs.
1: Yes. Hey, you mentioned Ty Simpson in Alabama. 17 years in a row, Doug, that they've been in the top 10. And that snapped this year with them being 13th.
0: Yeah.
1: So more pressure on DeBoer or more pressure on Sark?
0: I think Sark, really. I mean, I do. Because I don't think the expectation is like, you know, now, don't get me wrong. If you're DeBoer, don't go 7-5. I mean, but if you go,
1: if he's 7-5, is he out of there?
0: I think so, yes. Yeah. But if they go like 8-4 and they're good and showing promise, I think he can survive that, but it's gonna be tough. It's gonna be pretty tough.
1: About showing promise at Alabama. They want a little bit more than that.
0: I know. I know. Sigma Chi and Delta Epsilon are the two fraternities that were involved in that crazy drug story there from Penn State. So there you go. Criminal enterprise going. All right. All right, Mark, that's going to wrap us up for today. Thank you, everybody. Abby, thank you. And we will talk to you all tomorrow. 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

0: This is the story of the one. 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
2: 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So sitting in for Dan Patrick and hosting the Dan Patrick Show, here's Steve Covino and Rich Davis.
4: No! Not again!
5: What's up, guys? I take offense to that.
4: How are you?
5: I mean, I understand we're not Dan, but
4: we're okay.
5: Not that bad, right? So, Covino and Rich on Fox Sports Radio. Steve, el hombre más guapo, Covino. And there he is, Dickie Davis.
4: What up, guys?
5: In the flesh. So we've been doing this show a long time, but they ask us to fill in for Dan. We're like, hell yeah.
4: Always an honor.
5: We'll throw off our whole schedule to do that. No doubt. Let me just say 3.5 hours.
4: I'll do school pickup instead of drop off. And by the way, East Coast friends, you got it right. After Labor Day.
5: Oh, yeah.
4: Way more sensible. Like the fact that my kids are in week two of school makes little sense to the how we grew up, right?
5: Oh, yeah. No doubt. And you want to hear something wild?
4: Yeah.
5: What are you doing Friday night? Want to come to my daughter's cheerleading game? It's a football game, Rich, but she's cheering.
4: Yeah, that's what I'm saying.
5: It's already got Friday night plans. Friday night lights already here in Los Angeles.
4: Are the starters playing? Or is it like preseason?
5: No, it's an official game already here on the west side, live from Los Angeles.
0: It's week zero.
5: Of LA.
4: Week zero.
5: It's week zero of my daughter's high school football run. She didn't make captain, though. She didn't make captain, but she was okay with that. She's still a junior in high school. She made the varsity cheerleading team, and I'm cheer dad, Steve Covino. There he is, the number one coach of Fox Sports Radio, Rich Davis.
4: Hey, do you, by the way, when she does her cheerleading moves, are you like mimicking them back to her because you watched her do
5: When it? I said that, that's what I was thinking. Yeah, I implied that, right? I know all the choreography.
6: He's the daddy.
5: But the point is, yeah, school's already started out here in Los Angeles. The rest of the world, you got it right. Everything's upside down out here, which means it's 6 a.m. on the west, which means because this isn't our normal schedule, normally on 5 to 7 on the east, 2 to 4 on the west, I got like maybe 3 hours sleep last night. Could not fall asleep. You?
4: It's hard to.
5: Oh,
4: you know,
5: dude.
4: Not to rant on it because, you know, we're going to get to a lot today. A lot of NFL. This Genie Bus NBA news is, you know, a lot of funny things we're going to get to.
5: Drew Brees stopping by.
4: Oh, Drew Brees is going to be here.
5: Yeah.
4: The very funny Frank Caliendo is going to be here. So
5: yeah, I was thinking about him too.
4: A really good show. But Covino's right. There is something about doing the Dan Patrick Show, and anyone can relate, not with doing the Dan Patrick Show, but paint this picture. You book an early morning flight. You're so in your head about like, well, I got to make sure I get to the airport there. I can't oversleep. I can't do anything that you really can't chill. And that's how I permanently feel when we film for Dan.
5: Oh, yeah.
4: Because, you know, any other time, there's no way I'm going to oversleep. But I even have my wife set an alarm, which I feel bad. I'm like, set a backup in case.
5: My hope is, you know, and I know that we will someday get used to it. Right, Sam? Sam is here.
4: Hi, Sammy.
5: Sam is here on the ones and twos on the clock and spiel. And we got the super producer, Danny G.
4: Hey, Danny.
5: On the phones, on standby, waiting just to say hi. 877-99 on Fox. Everything at Covino and Rich. And by the way, we are streaming live, so you could chop it up in the live chat. 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Let the wild rumpus begin.
4: Danny G, our producer, probably the biggest Lakers fan we know.
5: Yeah.
4: And Danny, you were all about this Genie Bus trying to hang on, huh?
5: Yeah, all this family
4: trying
5: struggling.
4: To hang on.
5: It's got me emotional. Boo-hoo. Boo-hoo.
0: Well, it's getting messy because her brothers were supposed to, you know, vote her way, and that's not happening right now. So,
4: you know, I know it's a fake show. I didn't watch season two, but if anyone watched that Netflix show with Kate Hudson, where she's sort of playing, like the whole point is like, she's supposed to be like Genie Bus, right? It's a fake team. It's a fake scenario, but it's like, she's the sister that took over.
5: You just found out that was fake. Rich thought Forrest Gump was real.
4: That's true, yeah.
5: Until I told him it was.
4: Yeah. No, your brother.
5: That was a year ago.
4: True story, his brother did, though.
5: You had to call my brother out?
4: I mean, I have to.
5: No, you know, Forrest Gump's real?
4: No. But it is wild to think, though, that Genie Bus is dealing with, like, family drama like that. Like, the idea of,

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15: Then can I tell you something funny? We fell in for DP, and it's always an honor, right? A lot of my West Coast buddies that I play softball with, because I try to stay active, listen a lot, right?
14: Yeah.
15: So I'm walking by the softball field.
14: Active.
15: And you said Vatos Locos, some of my Vatos softball player friends. Mm-hmm. I hear them scream like, yo, there he is, Mr. Dude Wipe.
14: I'm like, Mr. Dude Wipe?
15: Yeah. They're like, heard you in for DP. So now all the softball guys, softball field.
14: Active.
15: And you said Vatos Locos, some of my Vatos softball player friends. Mm-hmm. I hear them scream like, yo, there he is, Mr. Dude Wipe.
14: I'm like, Mr. Dude Wipe?
15: They're like, heard you in for DP. So now all the softball guys,

0: Sure, that team is going.
1: You don't know where your health is going.
0: Yeah, and you don't know where your health
1: like,
0: is going.
1: Especially a reckless player like Baker Mayfield. The reason his second half wasn't as stellar is, well, multiple reasons, but he was banged up, dude. He was banged up big time. So when you're banking on yourself, you're risking it all because you don't know how healthy you're going to be. But, man, it's inspiring. I give him props for that.
0: Do you love the idea, Danny?

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0: eternity ago because you are.
1: Yeah, because Sam was screaming on top of a bridge.
2: I was just about a minute ago.
3: I thought it was because Sam's middle name is Javier. That's not it.
2: That too.
3: Or maybe because I'm half Mexican. Covino and Rich on Fox Sports Radio with super producer Danny G, who I think is on the case, right? Yeah, I don't want to keep Frank Caliendo waiting.
4: Let's get back in it. Let's go.
3: We got Showtime Mahomes trivia coming up, but thank you guys for being here and for the great Dan Patrick.
1: Yeah, you guys are going to give Zoom one more crack at it, and then if that doesn't work, I'll get him on the phone.
3: Fair enough. We'll blame Zoom, but if it happens again, we're blaming Sam.
4: Yeah, you got to blame someone. Anytime something me. Goes wrong.
2: Blame me the face of the blame.
3: Ah, or maybe we should just blame Frank. Hey, Frank Caliendo, what's up, man?
1: No, you can't hear. All right, in the business, we call this riffing. You guys riff, and I'll get him on the phone.
3: All right. Let's riff. The decompress. I know you want to bang your head through the wall right now. It's okay. It's nobody's fault. But it is.
2: Technology's fault.
4: I mean, the thing is, it's someone's fault. It's not Frank. I'll give you that. It's every time something happens, you know what our video guy Spot likes to say? And this is for anyone at their job. Operator error. Right?
3: Yeah, well, that's 90% of the time. But whatever.
4: Yeah.
3: As Danny G jokingly said, better with Frank than with Drew Brees. Just kidding, Frank. Love you, man. We say that respectfully for sure and appreciate your time, man.
4: Oh, is he there?
1: I have him on the phone now, the way we used to do it in radio.
3: All right. Yeah. Hi, Frank.
5: I didn't hear. How did you make fun of me? What did you say?
4: Better you than Drew Brees.
5: All right. So you killed my intro line. That's what I was going to do. I was the tester.
3: Yes.
5: And I 100% agree with you. I'm on with it. But
3: you know, when you were talking about hanging out with Drew Brees, though, I do love that mutual respect that you guys get, and I love how they embrace you. And that's sort of what I was getting at before. You know, it's the third time I'm asking this question, and it's not even that great of a question.
4: I would say move on from the freaking question.
3: Well, you know what? Speaking of quarterbacks, we were talking about Baker Mayfield. And how he was offered 2 years, $100 million. We were saying, how do you not take the money and run? You know, what are your thoughts when you hear stories like that? And I don't know if you're watching
4: betting
3: quarterback
4: on yourself.
3: Or not. Yeah, betting on yourself, which I'm sure you've done a million times in your career.
5: No, I usually just acquiesce and go for the money that they initially offer me. I hold out. I've held out on some things before. Usually people have to talk me into it a little bit, but I don't know. I'm usually pretty happy with, I shouldn't say that. I have held out for some different things. Not that much. When you're talking about 50 to 100 million, I mean, I can't even comprehend that. I don't think the average person could comprehend tens, if not 100, you know, hundreds of millions of dollars. So I don't think I would. I always looked at it when I was a kid watching Brett Favre make all that money in Green Bay. I grew up in Wisconsin. I'd be like, well, why don't you take less money and get some better receivers or get the defense? But that's just not the way. When you have all those agents around you and people talking to you about that type of stuff, your mindset's a little different. You do want your value. You don't want to be treated crappy. And the owners are making a ton of money. I think that's the way they're looking at it. The league's making a ton of money. The owners are making a ton of money. And why shouldn't I make as much as possible? And maybe they don't trust the owner to put the money where that quarterback thinks they would put it. I'm sure that's happened to Baker Mayfield where he's been. He's like, well, you told me I was going to, you know, if I took less money, you would do this. And that doesn't happen. That's the type of thing you can't trust that. It's business.
3: Yeah. And Frank, in your business, you're surrounded by celebrities all the time and guys in sports and the NFL, they love you. But do you still get a kick out of it when they

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1: Whoa, whoa, whoa. More fiber?
2: What?
1: Down here, buddy. It's me, your spoon. Constipation with belly pain still coming back?
2: Yeah.
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9: First bet, Drew, at one of the Super Bowl Media Row deals. And we talked to him for like 15 minutes, maybe what, 2 years ago? And I remember thinking, wow, way funnier and cooler. Because he, you know, as a player, Drew was more like, you know, he felt like quiet. And he's a real fun dude. I like Drew Brees.
10: My memory is we had him in the studio years ago. I think a lot of times you as a fan, you size yourself up with guys like that. And, you know, you're standing real tall. And be like, I could take Drew Brees. I could have played me. Like, you start.
9: You're like, no, I can't.
10: You're like, no, you couldn't. But that's what you do when you meet some of these guys, you know, and it puts you back into reality real
9: Hall
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9: Hall of Famer.
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10: Quick reminder, tomorrow we're back. Lucky you, back for day three of the Dan Patrick Hat Trick. So if you missed any of our shows, we had Marvin on yesterday, Frank Caliendo today, and Drew Brees. Tomorrow, Ice Cube, and maybe some other surprises. So join us tomorrow.
9: No, you know who we're going to talk to, whether or not it's tomorrow, our bonus podcast, Overpromised. I was talking to our pal Danielle Fishel, Topanga. Her and Patrick Renna are in that new dugout.
10: You mean, I'm sorry, the Great Hambino?
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10: Yeah.
9: 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And it looks really good.
10: That's why we're telling you to join us, not on Fox Sports Radio, our bonus show, Overpromise. 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Now, LeBron James.
12: Yeah. Another video clip that's making the rounds again, probably for the fourth or fifth time.
13: LeBron James.
9: it's so funny because LeBron James, even yesterday when Marvin, one of our favorites, Danette, this is his show, Dan Patrick. Marvin yesterday was defending LeBron's bubble championship because we're talking about whether or not Lakers fans should boo or cheer LeBron upon his return.
10: Yeah.
9: That got so many mixed reviews. The clip we posted on Instagram and X.
10: It's like, funny. I was thinking about
9: it. It's wild
10: that.
9: How some people have this weird fascination with how the bubble doesn't count and LeBron, but like, I don't get
10: it. People love any opportunity to
9: tear this guy down.
10: Tear him down.

0: down. That's just how it is. But, you know, two things can be true, meaning I personally don't take anything away from his accomplishments, especially the bubble championship. I just don't, because life in general was harder than ever. You think it was any easier for those dudes? They were all on the same playing court, right? They're on the same playing field in the bubble. So it's not like the Lakers had some crazy advantage. I legitimize that completely. But when I think about it, I think it's also fair as a fan to, like, yeah, boom, until he retires. Like, if he's coming back, yeah, boom, out of fun.
1: Name a player.
0: That's just because it's part of being a fan. Yeah, I don't think there's any. And the story was Magic Johnson.
1: It's because he's so polarizing. All right, you're a Yankee. Kivito's a big Yankees fan, right?
0: Right.
1: Was there anyone part of your Yankees dynasty in the 90s or even 09 that then left the team?
0: Cano.
1: Like when Robbie Cano came back.
0: Robbie Cano.
1: You're booing Robbie Cano the first time he came back?
0: I think it's fair to boo him. It's how they left and why they left. I think it's fair because that's what fans do. Right?
1: How they left and why they left is
0: always
1: your answer.
0: But when they come back, when they retire or whatever, that's when you give them their accolades and their applause and everything they deserve.
2: So I think when the former team is honoring them, then you stand up and give them the standing O.
0: He's still an opposing player at this
2: point.
0: Cool
2: video clip and all that. But then in the heat of competition, fans are going to boo the opposing team. Right.
1: I agree in the heat of competition, but I think that LeBron is so polarizing that he breaks the rules of every other athlete. Meaning, if an athlete comes back to a team, 99% of the time, the fans are like, yeah, thanks for the time and what you gave us. But LeBron, because he's LeBron, you're right. There will be a lot of boos and
0: that's
1: people
0: why
1: heckling.
0: Magic Johnson asked the fans not to boo on his return. That was the story.
1: I mean, that'll be Christmas Day. You're going to boo him on Christmas Day? I will say this, though.
0: You can fun. Not everything's malicious,
1: no,
0: right?
1: It's much like
0: you can't boo in fun and tell you bring your kid, like, boom, he left the Lakers, boom.
1: And that's the answer,
0: that's
1: too,
0: fun.
1: Because the same way you handle relationships, right? If it depends on how you left. If a girl dumped you because she was, sleeping with some other guy or, left you in a rough moment, you're not going to root for her happiness moving forward. But if your relationship ran its course, you'll be like, yeah, I hope she does well, right? If LeBron James was traded or they told him to get out of here, there's no reason to boo him. But the fact that he had the opportunity to stay and said, I'm going to Philadelphia.
2: Would you boo him on his backswing on the golf course? Because NBC posted that near hole in one he had.
1: From like a decade ago?
2: But it's 2016 that it happened. Yeah. But they posted it yesterday, just heads up. Don't be fooled by it.
1: Don't be tricked. All right. Well, we'll see you guys manana with Ice Cube and make some more surprises. Thank you, Dan Patrick and the Danettes. Kivito and Rich, we'll see you later.
0: Thank you, Caliendo. Thank you, Drew Brees.
1: Yeah, thank you, Drew. Thank you, Frank. Arrivederci, baby.
0: See you in the promised land.
1: Goodbye.
0: See you manana.
1: Later.
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5: Report. One game into the exhibition season and New York Giants quarterback Jackson Dart is already spending much of his time in his home away from home, the Blue Tent. And he was, quote, puzzled by why he had to go after taking a shot in Saturday's exhibition game against the Vikings. You're puzzled, and I'm here to help. You took a shot, and then you proceeded to nap it out on the ground long enough to achieve REM sleep. Pop right back up, and we're not having this conversation, but you didn't. And given you suffered a concussion last season, along with repeated other trips to the tent, of course they're going to look at you differently. And if players are allowed to decide whether or not they want to go to the tent, There'd be no need for the tent because not a single guy would ever go. Your confusion over something that is not confusing at all actually merits yet another trip to the tent, my dude. See you there. I'm Jim Rome. And remember, you can always follow me on Instagram at Jim Rome.
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15: Okay, here we go. Here we go. It is a Tuesday. Welcome in. We are live from Chicago. What a place to be from after last night's thrilling Cubs win over the White Sox. It's The Herd, wherever you may be, however you may be watching, whatever the platform. Everywhere I move, I've said this before, the teams get good. And I moved to Chicago a year ago. The lousy Bears offense, and I mean lousy offense for 50 years, suddenly was dynamic. And now the Cubs and the White Sox, a year and a half into this city, are really good. And the best player in baseball is Pete Crow Armstrong. He had a game last night, is a top three or four game in the history of the sport. five times on base, four hits, three extra base hits, a stolen base, a leadoff homer, a walk-off homer. By the way, that hasn't happened in 16 years. First player in baseball history to do all those things in a single game.

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9: 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The preseason is the preseason, but when guys are really, really good or they're really, really bad, that's something to really pay attention to. And the Falcons, nothing was good for them. Absolutely nothing. Like, Tua was awful. 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
15: 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So when Kyle Tucker got traded from the Cubs to the Dodgers, everybody in baseball freaked out, said that's a tipping point. 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It's unfair. It has been an abject disaster. 0-for-5 last night. Second time in 3 days, he dropped a fly ball. It's so bad for Kyle Tucker. Here's Eric Karros, a home announcer, on what the Dodgers should do with Kyle Tucker these days.
16: The best thing right now is a reset. And I don't care. This organization has done it in the past. I think you need a reset. I think you need to, you know, go to Arizona, start working on some things, change some things, kind of
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16: Out of the game. This is

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8: Reports circulated yesterday that the Buss family agreed to sell its remaining ownership stake in the Lakers to new majority owners Josh Kushner and Bob Iger. But now ESPN says Lakers Governor Jeannie Buss isn't going quietly. She's contesting her siblings' vote to sell. Couple NFL training camp headlines. Rams stars Myles Garrett and Puka Nacua remain sidelined with injuries and likely won't return to practice till next week. And Bears running back Kyle Manungai to miss multiple weeks with a hyperextended knee. Baseball last night included the Cubs' thrilling 7-5 10-inning win over the rival White Sox. The Cubs' Pete Crow Armstrong led off the game with a home run and then ended it with a walk-off blast.
9: That was my first career walk-off homer, so that's fun to note. Yeah, I love these games because, you know, that's not always going to happen, but when it does, it's nice to appreciate the stuff that went right.
8: Also from baseball, the Red Sox blasted Arizona 11-1. Diamondbacks All-Star Ketel Marte went AWOL and didn't show up at Fenway Park. The D-backs put him on the restricted list. I'm Matt McCoy.
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17: 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Kyler Murray is going to be the starting quarterback in Minnesota. I don't know if the Vikings are giving up on J.J. McCarthy after 10 starts. 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
20: I think Dan
21: complex communication.
22: Just let him figure it out.
21: And he told reporters that he wasn't comfortable coming back to play in the NBA because he was worried about playing with his son when he gets older.
20: Yeah, they're both fine. they're both fine now.
21: like you can't make this stuff up.
20: I know, and I want to be able to play with my daughter, which is why I didn't go to the substation. And I think
21: I don't think that's right because Raj and I, we were going to chip in. We were going to get you a nice Uber.
20: Yeah.
21: Down there.
20: Where are you?
23: We're going to try to find soup in the area for Super Week.
20: I need that electrical soup.
21: electrical soup.
20: Putting those electrodes in my body.
21: What's electrical soup?
20: Supercharged soup. That stuff will grow. I almost swore. That stuff will glow in the dark. I ain't eating that soup. Turn on a black light. You'll see it inside my body. I ain't doing that. What's wrong with you people?
21: Right. Okay.
20: You ridiculous?
23: And you bailed. You didn't participate.
20: I bailed. I didn't bail. I was never going to go.
21: Raj did his part. He was wandering the streets of San Francisco late at night.
20: We didn't tell him to find a lady of the night.
21: He was approached by a lady of the evening. And
20: he didn't.
21: He thought he saw a ghost.
20: You didn't take her up
23: on it. I did.
21: No.
23: I wish I could see what I look like through Bill Zimmerman and Nick Costas
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24: 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NFL single season record, 6 comeback wins when trailing with 2 minutes left. Or less in the fourth quarter last year. 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Top 10 scoring offense, and I think 2 of their offensive players, well, 3, Roma Dunsey, Luther Burden, Colston Loveland, I think they're all not only getting better, they're not in their prime yet. 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
1: Build a business without hearing a few reasons it won't work. Too risky, too crowded, too ambitious. But the people who move things forward usually hear those words first. Because growing a business takes more than optimism. It takes nerve, and eventually, a partner.
2: Morning Show in Denver covers the Broncos. I did not have Bo Nix on that list, and a lot of it was, listen, he was great late, but he was highly inconsistent in the first half, in the first three quarters. In Denver, and now he's coming off surgery, in Denver, is it viewed a little bit like Peyton's brilliant, the roster's great, and we worry about Bo Nix? Or is that overstated, Mark?
3: I think it's overstated. I wanted to say, what did Sean do to you to make you flip? I'm going to look into this, Colin Cowherd, because I'm not happy about this. Certainly, Sean Payton and Bo Nix should be on that list because they produced back-to-back playoff years with a quarterback who was the last quarterback in his class to be taken at 12 overall. There was 5 of the quarterbacks taken ahead of him. He's healthy. He is good. I think one of the understated things about the Broncos right now is I don't think people understand how good this roster actually is. And no fault to anybody, but this is a great roster. I mean, not a good roster, but a great roster who just became much better with the signing of Jaylen Waddle in the offseason. So
0: I'm not one to say I told you so, but I switched to Pure Talk over a year ago. And ever since, I've been telling people there's no better wireless company out there. Well, a few months ago, a massive survey was conducted. 123,000 people were asked to rate their wireless carrier in 4 categories: coverage, support, data, and overall value. Well, the results are in. Guess which wireless company was the only wireless company to get 5 stars in every category? Yeah, Pure Talk. 5 stars every

0: I'm not one to say I told you so, but I switched to Pure Talk over a year ago, and ever since, I've been telling people there's no better wireless company out there. 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
2: What the defense is in.
0: I'm not one to say I told you so, but I switched.
2: I am not afraid to throw it into coverage. I am not afraid to make a tight window throw. All those things to me were great. Does he start week one? Probably not. He probably backs up at week one and watches Kirk Cousins. You know, Kirk Cousins played for Clint Kubiak in Minnesota. He knows the offense like the back of his hand. There's some value in taking a little bit of time and understanding how to prepare and understanding how to get ready for the season. But

0: be in sooner than later. I don't think he'll make it through half the season being a backup to Kirk Cousins.
1: There was, in your era of football, there was almost a badge of honor to play hurt, to say, I'll play through a concussion. The world's changed. Jackson Dart got smoked the other day in a preseason game, and he went down like a UFC fighter. And I'm watching that game, and I'm like, boy, that looks bad. Well, he's off to the blue tent. And I know it's a missed block, but there are certain quarterbacks. Geno Smith is one. Geno just takes too many big shots. He just doesn't see stuff. Yeah. Or there's something. And I look at Jackson Dart, and I think now he's become blue tent guy, which A, defensive coordinators know he's vulnerable. B, the league is not going to take any chances. How do you solve this? I mean, you tell me on the O-line, did you have a quarterback that dealt with this? How do you solve the quarterback who just doesn't quite see pre-snap what he should?
0: Yeah, I think number one, I mean, it's imperative that you understand where you're protected, where you're not protected. In that particular shot, the back just whiffed on a protection. So you expect to be protected. And there's some value in that. A guy that will stand there and trust his teammate's going to get this job done, there's value in that. And if your teammate can't get the job
2: done. I'm not one to say I told you so, but I switched to Pure Talk.
0: Goes to coaching staff. I think the biggest thing with Jackson Dart is you pull him aside if you're John Harbaugh and you say, you got to quit flunking the idiot test. Right? You can't put yourself in harm's way. There is one guy on a football team that has the authority to slide, to get down, to step out of bounds. And that is you. And you have got to be smarter with your body, because what we need more than anything from you is you to line up for 17 games and play quarterback for us. And you can't take yourself out of that position because you let your competitiveness and all those things get in the way. I understand it's third down and six, and you got to have a first down to extend. Otherwise, the game is over. Then you put yourself in harm's way to go convert that. But beyond that, there's never an excuse to put yourself in harm's way and take the shots that Jackson Dart took last year. So that's one of those things that you have to, like, as a quarterback, you're going to have to be more intelligent with the way you play.
1: You know, it's interesting. Rams are the Super Bowl favorites. Seahawks second. I think the NFC is pretty good this year. I think the AFC last year was a little weaker. Mahomes got hurt. Burrow got hurt. Herbert didn't have an offensive line. I think now you got to have second year of Liam Cohen, Trevor Lawrence. It feels like to me the bottom's clear with the Jets and the Dolphins, but the top's pretty darn good again. When you look at the Rams and Stafford, it's very rare that this happens. Generally, there are three phases to a quarterback. You know this with Elway. There is the young, really talented, a bit raw, but exceptional. The 7 to 8 prime years where you refine the talent. And then a slow, like Elway, very slow regression. You don't move as much. You've been hit a lot. Stafford has kind of gone from 2 to now it's 2A.
2: I'm not one to say I told you so, but I switched to
1: look older. And how do you explain it? Because I thought last year he was significantly better than his first year with McVay when they won the Super Bowl. He had half the interceptions.
0: Yeah, you look at just the way McVay has come into the league and the things that he has done and the evolution of that offense from primarily, I remember doing a game in his first year, Colin, where they had gone through the season and they were 98% three wides. They never came out of three wides. The only times they came out of three wide receivers was in short yardage and goal line. That's it. The way they focus. But one thing that has never changed with Sean McVay, and I think he probably doesn't get credit for this, is that he is described himself to me as a spread offense, as a what do you say? It was a

0: Florida, Ole Miss, at LSU, at A&M. That's before the playoff. So you're talking about teams that have 7, 8, 9 really big watchable games. I mean, there were years with Ohio State 10 years ago. It was Michigan. If they played a week out of conference schedule, which Ohio State, it's hit and miss. Sometimes they do. They'll play the Youngstown States. If they had a week out of conference schedule, you would be like, okay, the Michigan game, and there may be like, oh, Penn State. That was the whole season. And then you didn't have a 12 or a potentially 16 or 24 team playoff. I root for more big games. Now, Indiana, I think, needs to step up and play a tougher out-of-conference schedule. Sark kind of subtly took a shot at schools that won't play big games out-of-conference earlier today.
1: It's one thing to play in the Southeastern Conference. It's another. They want to play in the big non-conference games, and they want to go to Ohio State and go to Alabama when we were in the Big 12 and go to Michigan. In the same token, we want to bring them here too, rewarding us for, or not just us, but all of the teams that play in these games so that we can get more of them. Because I can promise you, it's not just our roster. A lot of Ohio State's kids, they want to play us too. They want to play in these games too, but not punishing us for playing in these games when there's some other teams around the country, quite frankly, that play nobody in the non-conference.
0: And I think that is fair. There are schools that have gone out of their way to play bigger games. That's why I am for a 16 or a 24 team playoff. That's why I'm for making the Big Ten and the SEC super conferences. Make it, listen, just make it more like the NFL. That doesn't mean Notre Dame and Miami or Clemson can't get into a Natty or a Texas Tech. But it's sometimes in life, like maybe you do this with your kids or somebody in your life, like, okay, I'll give you some rope here. I'll see if you can do it on your own. Okay, you can't, then dad and mom are taking it over. College football, we gave you 100 years to do it your way and you couldn't get it right. The schedules were uneven. All you cared about was your conference. We gave you 100 years to do it right and you didn't. You started scheduling. I mean, Nick Saban, by the end, refused to go on the road at a conference. And I love Nick, but we gave you 100 years to do it the right way. And finally, Fox and ESPN said, nah, no, we're gonna make some moves here. We're going to create two power conferences, larger playoffs, and make it look more like the NFL. I 100% support it. It's like boxing, we gave you forever to get it right. And finally, UFC said, no, we're going to give you more consistent quality fights between the fighters you want to watch. You pay a pay-per-view, not anymore. 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And it's the guys you want to watch. And we give you 40 cards a year. It's like, sorry, boxing, you had your run and you screwed it up. Sorry, college football. We kept saying, let's have even schedules. Let's have fewer filler games and cupcake games. Nope. So the big boys in corporate America said, we're going to kind of take it over. And I said this to my kids when they were growing up. All right, I'll let you stay out later tonight. All right, we'll see how it works. But, you know, you burn dad once, I'm not giving you a second chance. Okay. We got a lot of stuff going on today. I got to tell you, J-Mac, it's good to have you back. I got a lot of energy. You know, when you live in a city, J-Mac, where your NBA team isn't flailing because of new ownership, when you live in a city where the baseball team is winning, that city, of course, would be Chicago, puts you in a really, really good mood. We take a break. We're back. It's the Herd.
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0: 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I can't figure out what a lot of the scouts and executives in this league don't see. I'm sorry. One of the big turnoffs for me at quarterback is I'm cool. Will Levis was cool. Drew Locke, Cam Newton, Johnny Manziel. Now, Manziel, to his credit, totally owns it. And here's the other thing. You've got to have self-awareness because we've talked about this a lot with quarterback. Can you turn the temperature down? You guys can all draft the guy that wants to hang out at the cool convention. I'm going to be grinding tape with Fernando Mendoza. Raiders have had a lot of guys wanted to be the cool guy. I got news for you. Between Mendoza and Kirk Cousins, I mean, it's a nerd fest. I love their quarterback room.
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0: Now, Fernando Mendoza. I can't figure out what a lot of the scouts and executives in this league don't see. I'm sorry. One of the big turnoffs for me at quarterback is I'm cool. Will Levis was cool. Drew Locke, Cam Newton, Johnny Manziel. Now, Manziel, to his credit, totally owns it. And here's the other thing. You've got to have self-awareness because we've talked about this a lot with quarterback. Can you turn the temperature down? You guys can all draft the guy that wants to hang out at the cool convention. I'm going to be grinding tape with Fernando Mendoza. Raiders have had a lot of guys wanted to be the cool guy. I got news for you. Between Mendoza and Kirk Cousins, I mean, it's a nerd fest. I love their quarterback room.
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0: one, and Ryan Day put him in one.
1: Dan Lanning. Can you bump him up?
0: Yeah, Dan Lanning to me, I think I'd put him in. I think I'd put Dan Lanning in tier one. I mean, listen, these are all good coaches. It's inches, not feet. 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
0: Former Cub, one of the broadcasters, going to be joining us in hour three today. 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
13: 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You search resumes, wait for the right candidates to apply, set up initial interviews. It's a lot of time and work. Well, what if you could meet with qualified candidates for your job the very next day? Now you can,

0: they voted to sail. And Jeannie Buss is pushing back saying, I'm still the governor. I still have ruling. We're not selling it. And now it's like, wait, well, what first, is that? Can you imagine what Luka Doncic is thinking right now? What a mess.
1: Yeah, the lawyers will settle this. But, you know, Jeannie, there was always fissures and friction with Jeannie and her brothers, right? Like Jeannie was in ops. She was considered kind of the steward of the franchise. Ex-players loved her. The brothers weren't held in as high a regard. I would say that I don't know them. They weren't held in the, they weren't held in the same high regard as Jeannie was. She was beloved in the community. I saw that story. It's interesting. LA sports has had a choppy last month. I'll just leave it.
0: It's all because you left, Colin. And I'll just add this point. I know everybody's talking about the dude who owns the Dodgers and the Lakers, and he's now selling shares of his EPL team. I don't know if you saw that story.
1: I saw it.
0: I'm just telling you, Dodgers fans, this could be coming your way next, because some of the write-ups, which are next level on this guy's shady dealings, Colin, if I was a Dodgers minority owner, I'd be watching my back right now. Something's would not be surprised if the Dodgers.
1: Very
0: are next.
1: Difficult to move off these. Who's gonna buy the Mookie contract? Who's going to buy the Freddie Freeman deal or the Tucker deal or the Edwin Diaz deal? Like, they don't have a lot of now. I mean, maybe, you know, Ohtani, obviously, but they're not letting that go. But I mean, it's interesting. They've got some older, expensive players. And if they're viewed as declining players, good luck moving off those deals. It's easy. You know, you could get, I mean, think of what you could get for Pete Crow Armstrong or Ohtani. Or an Aaron Judge. But like a lot of the Dodger stars are like Blake Snell's good. He's always hurt. I think Ryan Dempsey said it. You can see the cliff coming for the Dodgers. Jason with the news.
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5: 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McCarthy something they didn't already know. 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He's not J.J. McCarthy.
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15: I was talking to a psychologist once about this, and he said, you know, your mind plays tricks with you. Is that... you tend to think little irrelevant moments in your childhood were much more dangerous or much greater than they were. That's just the way your mind plays tricks on you. That's why you have to be careful about a witness's account of something happening 20 or 30 years ago in court, because your mind, you tend to embellish without even trying to. And I think sometimes when I watch college football, people embellish how much they love college football. The ratings have gone up. The attendance has gone up since NIL and the transfer portal. People are getting tired of the same five teams playing for the national championship. If you go 10 years ago, the top five teams were LSU, Florida State, Clemson, Alabama, and that somebody else that was kind of a constant. It was the same five teams every year. And so you make all these changes and you're like, now the preseason top five is a West Coast team, Oregon, a Southern team, Georgia, an academic power independent, Notre Dame, a Big Ten team, and, you know, the state school of Texas. It's like, oh, diversity, three different time zones. And that's one of the things. People embellish. Oh, I love college football. Yeah, I would see the numbers. I worked at networks that had them, and they weren't very good. I mean, Nick Saban at Alabama at the end, they were struggling to sell out some out-of-conference games. There were just too many filler games. Now, not only when you add an Oregon, a Washington, an SC to the Big Ten, or an Oklahoma and a Texas to the SEC, so you just get more great games,

0: But now you have a long playoff, so you get three or four more great games per team in the playoff. The number of quality college football games since the playoff has been expanded has not doubled, it's quadrupled. And the numbers bear it out. And the attendance bears it out. I would get rid of one great game. I would get rid of conference championships. I think you have a regular season, you go to a big playoff, and it feels like the NFL. I don't think you need a Big Ten champion. I mean, we watch the regular season. Last thing I want to see is a team play three times in one season. You know, I don't want to see potentially a third meeting of Ohio State and somebody that they've already played twice. I'm not interested in that at all. So I just think now Texas playing Ohio State, that could have happened pre-NIL, pre-transfer portal, pre-college football playoff. But my take has always been is that players want to play in these games. Coaches mostly want to coach in these games. And here's Sark on facing the Buckeyes this year in week two.
1: I do think we have a fun kind of loving group. And so I think the personality of this group, one is that they do want to enjoy the experience, but I will tell you, we're a highly competitive operation too. And so balancing that, right, of going in with the right mindset, it's going to be a heck of a challenge. They're number one in the country for a reason. And so quite frankly, it's, you know, I know the pressure is on us. Well, but we got it. We're kind of going in as the underdog in this thing, and we got something to prove.
0: Yeah. I mean, a prime example is I know USC program pretty well. You may too. USC, if you look at just USC schedule, look at how many games are on the schedule that were, let's just isolate on USC, put their schedule up. They're not even playing Notre Dame. They would not have had a Ohio State game. They would not have had a Penn State game. They would not have had an Indiana game. They'd be playing Cal for the 1,800th time, or Arizona, or Oregon State. Just their schedule alone. And if they make the playoff, then you're going to get a USC potentially against Texas, or a USC against Ole Miss or LSU. So just take USC schedule. This doesn't even have the Notre Dame game in it. They went pretty light out of conference. So to me, it's always about let's just play more big games. The fans win, right? You win, I win. We're consumers for this stuff. And also, the bigger the playoff, the more games you're allowed to lose. It used to be, people forget this. Their minds embellish how engaged they were in college football. It was great if you were one of five programs. But for most teams, by mid-October, the third weekend of October, you were out of the national championship picture. Because Alabama was Saban was only going to lose once at most. Georgia was going to lose once, maybe twice. They'd make it in. Ohio State was only going to lose maybe once. You were done by mid-October. I mean, kind of slightly above average teams are in the running now to Thanksgiving. So, I mean, we had in 2004, we had 40 ranked matchups. Last year, we had 61. So you do the numbers. You do that, you're adding 50% of quality games. And the larger the playoff gets, the more games will be added to that. I mean, were you really watching all these weed eater credit union bowl games? You really thought that was the answer? You really missed those? I asked Urban Meyer a couple days ago about these big, you know, early season matchups where it's Titan versus Titan early in the season for college guys.
2: It changes your whole offseason preparation as opposed to if you play an Indiana-type schedule with Old Dominion and, you know, all the schools that those guys play, they're basically scrimmages. So you do not pressure your team as much as you normally do. Everything's accelerated. You got one more time, good on good, and then you better get them healthy and get ready for that game.
0: Yeah, that is just one of the best games of the college football season in week two. So all fired up for that. So J-Mac's off AK for a couple of weeks, and he's back in the fold. We had our top 10 quarterback coaching combo. I didn't put Bo Nix or Sean Payton in. Nix has got a new play caller. He's coming off a couple ankle surgeries and was very inefficient last year, often in the first half, but got come from behind wins. Yeah. I don't have Trevor Lawrence, Liam Cohen. I may regret that. Lamar Jackson off an injured year with a new play caller. I just want to watch and see. He may end up being top five or six.
3: Yeah. I mean, you know, if you swap 49ers and Seahawks duos there, I would have no issues. I think Shanahan's a better coach, doesn't have a Super Bowl, and I think Purdy's a better quarterback. Other than that, I don't have a – I don't love Vrabel and May that high, and I already started getting texts from my buddies. You know, I'm a Jets fan, so any Patriots, you know, disdain usually has to do with that. But I just, I don't know, Vrabel and May off that one season?
0: If you look at how,
3: way too rich.
0: Think about this. The Patriots had a below average O-line, no number one receiver, and go look at May's passer rating and completion percentage.
3: It was great with Josh McDaniels calling the plays. Yeah, no doubt.
0: Well, yeah, you do get some benefits. Not everything has to be awful. I mean, their offensive line was just not very good. I don't know if it's going to be good this year. And they didn't have a number one receiver.
3: It's fair.
0: And the running back room was okay.
3: It's not your worst list ever.
0: Oh, thanks.
3: Solid.
0: Thanks for the compliment. 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

0: Live from Southern California, this is the Jim Rohn Show on Westwood One.
1: Welcome back. I am Jim Rohn. So my next guest is in the process of checking in. I will have him momentarily. One more thing I want to talk about today is this incredible race in the National League for the MVP. So who do you think the alleged Dodger Jim is going to vote for? If I had a vote, and I had to vote today, who do you think that I would vote for? Keep that in mind. Meanwhile, across town, you have the Lake Show, and then you have the Clip Show. So there's a whole lot going on in Southern California. Clippers, to me, not as interesting as the Lakers, but interesting nonetheless. And I will break that down for you as well. And there are some other things. 1-800-636-8686. I've already heard from one lawyer. So again, if you have some legal expertise and you want to share your thoughts on this, go right ahead. More than anything else, I think for the rest of us, it's just drama. Just drama. You don't want to get too far into it, you know? On top of that, you can find me on X. You can find me in the chat, which I know a number of you have already found me in. You can also, if you want to go old school and you want to email, go ahead and do that too. Email me at Rome, R-O-M-E, at Habitate.com. Coming up a little bit later on, somebody who's been following this story pretty closely, of course, is Sam Amick. Sam Amick will have thoughts. Like Sam, like myself, we are not attorneys, but Sam has been reporting and he's been on this story. So we will get into that a little bit later on. And again, I do not, I want to be clear about this too. Not only am I not a lawyer and I'm not a judge, I do not have an MVP vote. But if I had a vote, I could tell you who it is. All right, as promised, we're joined right now by a three-time Super Bowl winner.

0: being a championship team and maintaining that for a long time, we're going to be difficult, particularly at the outset as people were trying to figure out how the whole system worked. But having said that, you know, Jimmy was an amazing coach. We had a great group of players. If that group had stayed together, there's no question in my mind we would have won more Super Bowls.
1: Jason Garrett joining me. Jason, you launched a podcast, the Coach to Coach podcast. I'm curious, there's so many podcasts, but you don't need to do this. Obviously, this is something you want to do. So what topics are you focusing on for the show? And who are some of the guests you've had so far?
0: You know, it's been really fun for me. You know, it's called Coach to Coach, and I partnered up with a good friend of mine, Charlie Besser, who runs Intersport. And he and I, for years, have been talking about this idea of leadership. He's been the CEO of a company, and you know, I've been a quarterback and then a coordinator and a head coach. Those are leadership roles. And, you know, we both believe that leadership principles are transferable, you know, from sports to business and life and vice versa. And, you know, it's something that he and I talked about. I actually did a little thing on the evolution of throwing a football with NFL films and how people have, you know, the great quarterbacks through the years. If you think about Joe Namath to, say, a guy like Aaron Rodgers, they both can throw the heck out of the ball, but they do it differently. And that technique has changed. And so I did this project with NFL Films, and Charlie saw it. And he said, hey, come out to Chicago. Let's visit about something. And we started talking about leadership and maybe doing something, you know, along these lines. And we said, why don't we talk to other coaches and talk about, not about yesterday's game or the upcoming draft or whatever, but let's talk about, you know, team building and leadership and creating a culture where everybody can thrive. And it's been a really fun experience for me. It's something I've been doing for a long time. When I was the head coach of the Cowboys, I spent a lot of time with some amazing people, you know, Coach K and Larry Brown and all these guys from different sports where I learned so much from. And so we just decided to do this. And our first interview was with Coach Dungy. That dropped about, 6 weeks ago. And then since then, Corey Close, the amazing women's basketball coach at UCLA, national champions, you know, Joe Girardi, the former Yankee manager, Kelly Amonte Hiller, the women's lacrosse coach at Northwestern. She's won 9 national championships. Sean McDermott, Joe Madden, those both just dropped. We have Dan Campbell dropping tomorrow. So it's been so much fun for me to talk to these guys and really sit back and learn from these men and women who've done it at such a high level.
1: All right, first of all, I love the topic. I love the subject matter. Number 2, you're booking the hell out of the show. Number 3, I have to tell you, Larry Brown's always been one of my favorite guys. He came on the show many, many years ago for many, many years. This may surprise you, Jason, before you go. Actually, I'm very friendly with Corey Close because Corey, I went to UC Santa Barbara as a student and got my start there. Corey was a star player at UCSB and an assistant coach. I mean, like, I adore her. I love her. Did you know her before you talked to her?
0: You know, I didn't. You know, a lot of these people that we booked, I know, have a relationship with, and I admire her from afar. Obviously, we followed her team this year, and, you know, we got a chance to see her in interviews. And when her name came up, I was like, I'm all in. We got to get her on the show. And I don't know if you've had a chance to listen to that one. She is greatness. And I can't tell you the number of people in football and out of football who've listened to it have come up to me and said, wow, she just blew me away. And she shared a couple stories demonstrating the importance of humility as a leader with me that I just thought were off the charts. I'll tell you one of them. She said that we had won the Big Ten championship. We won by 56 points. And so she said that the tournament's coming up in about a week and a half, and I got back to California. She said, I was nervous as can be because I just didn't think that, you know, I mean, it was impossible, the human nature part of it, that our team would think that, hey, we're just going to roll through this thing. So she said, I came back and I was practicing really hard. I was on everybody. I was edgy. I was mad at them. I was a real stickler for all the details. And she was a couple of days into these kinds of practices leading up to the tournament. Her two best players came up to her and said, hey, coach, can we see you after practice? She said, sure. They came to her office and they said, you know, what are you doing? And she's like, what do you mean? She's like you've completely changed. We've had such a great year. Everybody's working so hard. You're coming in and it's like you're mad at us. It's like you're panicking before the tournament.
1: Wow.
0: And she's like, really? And she said, I'm just trying to keep everybody on edge and on the details. And the captain said to her, hey, you don't need to do that. Just make sure you explain what you're doing. We want to practice hard. We want to be on the details. Nobody wants to win more than we do.
1: We're good.
0: Just be your just be yourself. Let's not be panicked about this thing. And she took it. She thanked them for sharing that with her. She kind of reset herself. And obviously, they were all right through the tournament.
1: She is a humble leader, Jason. So sorry to jump in, but we're in up against the end of the hour. It is so great to come together with you. That was a great conversation. I appreciate
2: this it. This is Westwood One Sports.
1: What's that?
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21: 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Kyler Murray is going to be the starting quarterback in Minnesota. 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

Sam Amick in about 10 minutes. I like to find some viral moments and kind of comment on them once in a while. So when I was a kid, I played tennis. I've told you this story, but when I was a kid, I played tennis, and this was so long ago.

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0: team, the 602 is hitting on something that I've been thinking about, but we have not brought up yet today. He said, Jimmy, please bring Torrey Lovello back on the program. The D-backs need some jungle karma, and they need help locating Ketel Marte. 40 games left, and they need some good karma. Never a good time for Ketel to go Ketel. It's not the first time. Let me see really quickly if we have this. So he no-showed their game yesterday in Boston, and now he's not with the team. Apparently today he's undergoing an MRI for his knee. Torrey was really shaken up when asked about it after the game. I haven't seen Torrey that emotional ever. Like, there's that narrative that, and this is what Torrey said, there's a narrative that he's a bad teammate. There's a narrative that he's putting himself ahead of the team. He's like, that's not the case at all. He's been a great, great Diamondback. You know, 10 years, three-time All-Star, they need him. And they're not saying why he no-showed, only that it was a personal situation that was going on. And Torrey wouldn't elaborate on it, but yesterday Torrey was shaken up and really emotional. I don't know, XCR, do you have that? Can we run that? They can work on that for a minute. But yeah, I mean, you're in the wild card chase right now and you need that guy, but there's something going on and they don't have that guy. And now he's not available to them, apparently. Here's Torrey.
1: So, well, you don't want to keep that private, though.
2: You seem a little emotional. Are you worried?
1: No, not really. I love him and I care for him. It'll be okay.
3: What would the struggle for your
1: pitchers
3: tonight?
1: He is fine. He is fine. I want you guys to know that. I just care for him on that level. So does everybody in that room. I'll keep going.
0: All right, so Torrey all is not fine because Torrey was like on the verge of tears. Clearly all is not fine. So it's not one of those cases where Marte has a personal situation that he's dealing with and has permission to leave the club. Yahoo Sports, if you're watching on the stream, the Diamondbacks placed Marte on the restricted list after he did not show up for Monday night's game against the Red Sox. What that means is, quote, the restricted list is for players absent for personal, legal, or non-baseball reasons. Teams have the option not to pay those players. So they're still under contract, but if you're on the restricted list, they don't have to pay you. In other words, that's not really an excused absence. They expected him to be at the game. He didn't show up for the game. He just didn't show up. So when Torrey was asked about that, he didn't want to elaborate, but you could tell he was really bothered by it. Quote, I just care for him on that level. So does everybody in the room.

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0: That's a tease, and we want to know. Let us in, Mike. Let us in. And then he never tweeted anything of any substance at all, and all I got out of that was a great name for a horse. Well, now he's no longer coaching. Now he's showing up. He's doing walking interviews. NBC is taking advantage of him. And unless you're like a super, super, super natural, it's going to take a little bit of time to get into it, but he's opening up a little bit. And the next thing you know, he's on with Jimmy Fallon. And Fallon's doing a bit with Tomlin. Check this out.
1: I just want to show a few of them right here that have gone viral.
2: Mike, what is your reaction to potentially playing 13 straight weeks, and how tough will that be physically?
3: We do not care.
4: Don't blink. If you're a blinker, cut your eyelids off.
5: Never say never, but never. Okay?
6: Mike, you have a year left on your contract.
7: Thank you. You're blessed.
0: Might have got jokes. Might have got a sense of humor.
7: Question. Why?
0: He's suited up. He's just wearing kicks.
3: Because whatever came out of my mouth next was going to get me fined.
7: So you're like, I'll later. I'll see you later.
3: They might fine me less if I walk out.
0: I have a question. Why are we all laughing so hard? I mean, Fallon's got to be a great guy to sit with, because anything that you say, he thinks is the funniest thing ever. He said, why did you just get up and walk away in the middle of that? He said, because whatever I was going to say next was going to get me fined. Ah! I figured by walking, I'd get fined less than what I was going to get fined for. I said, oh, best guest ever. Damn, Jimmy. I mean, I know you like your job, and I don't know. I mean, I give courtesy laughs, even though I don't get courtesy laughs back from guests. Looking at you, Lee Evans. But man, what was so funny about that? Anyway, it's just kind of funny to see Tom. Like, Tomlin's smiling. Like, look at all these video slides. Just mean mug, mean mug, mean mug, mean mug. Granted, he was coaching then. Didn't really want to put up with the media. Didn't like the sideline interviews. Didn't like the pressers. Wasn't going to let you in. And now he no longer has to wear that. No, it's a different job now. Don't ask me about my contract. I'll walk out of here. I said I would. Now, look at him. He's loose. Got no socks on, or at least athletic socks, walking off, doing the late night circuit, smiling. When have you ever seen Tomlin grinning ear to ear like that? Good for you, dude. Good for you, Mike T. Good for you, Mike T. Huge call brought to you by O'Reilly Auto Parts. 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I'll tell you what. Love Jason Garrett. Love the way he showed up. Always love the way Sam Amick shows up. Love the way Ryan and Sacktown showed up. Love the way the XR4TI showed up. And the rest of you clones, have a great day. Thank you very much for listening and or watching. Have a great Tuesday. See you tomorrow. We're up.
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16: And Patrick, and this is Above the Noise. The Red Sox didn't enter this season expecting to contend. In fact, for much of the first couple of months, the idea of Boston making a serious postseason push seemed like a fantasy. Then it all changed. Sox caught fire, rattling off multiple impressive winning streaks, turning what looked like a rebuilding season into a legitimate playoff push. That's the beauty of baseball. Momentum can completely reshape the season. We've seen this before. Teams get hot and take a deep run into October. The challenge is sustaining it, because baseball is a way of humbling even the hot teams. But Boston has already done the hardest part. It changed the narrative. What looked like a lost season now looks like an opportunity. And the longer the Sox keep playing this way, it's harder to dismiss them. If this continues into September, we may look back on this summer as one of the more impressive turnarounds we've seen in years. I'm Dan Patrick, and this is Above the Noise. 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
30: And here's what you need to know.
31: NFL media reports that free agent cornerback Terrion Arnold will be placed on the commissioner's exempt list when he signs with a team. Arnold is facing 8 felony charges in connection with a robbery and kidnapping in Tampa in February. He's presently expected to sign with the Seattle Seahawks. Los Angeles Chargers starting center Tyler Biadasz was carted off the field during today's joint practice with the 49ers with an apparent leg injury. Biadasz signed a three-year, $30 million deal with the Chargers during the offseason.

0: Atlanta Falcons are signing edge rusher Za'Darius Smith to a one-year deal worth up to $8 million. Jets running back Breece Hall will be out 2 to 3 weeks with a groin injury, but will be ready for the regular season. And the New York Giants have just signed running back Najee Harris to a one-year deal and have released receiver Juju Smith-Schuster. I'm Isaac Lohengrin.
1: Ladies and gentlemen, it's Covino and Rich.
2: This is Seth Rogen on Covino and Rich. I've never heard of them before, but they seem very confident, and I feel as though they know what they're doing. So let's tune in.
1: It's Covino and Rich, the worldwide leaders of nonsense.
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5: Happy Tuesday with you. Rick Bucher's going to join us later. We're not alone here, Monsi Bolaños.
6: No, we're not.
5: Jason Stewart is here, as is Ryan Smith and Isaac Lohengrin, hanging out with us on a Tuesday.
6: That's right.
5: It is a great Tuesday. No matter if both Monsi and I think this is the worst day of the 5 days of the week, we are still ready to have a great day here on Fox Sports Radio. As Roger Goodell has made comments that have a lot of us scratching our heads, we'll get into that. Kyle Tucker continues in his slump, and there is more drama with the Lakers. So let's get it rolling here on a Tuesday on Fox Sports Radio. I haven't even sent out my pre-show tweet.
6: Oh, me neither. I was waiting for you to do it. So I was going to retweet yours.
5: I was just going to retweet yours.
6: You did that yesterday.
5: And halfway through. It's been one of those weeks. School starts for my son tomorrow.
6: Because that makes sense. Let's start on a Wednesday. Yeah. That makes sense.
5: A lot of things don't make sense.
6: No.
5: There are also half days. So I get like, let's get the days in and move on.
6: Sure.
5: But no school should start before Labor Day.
6: It's to get your feet wet. So the parents can get a little bit of that. Because I feel like a lot of my friends are just very excited that the school year is
5: Well, the first day of school for Isaac in his household is a national holiday, wasn't it? Like that, like you guys, again, we joked you had the advent calendar counting down to the days till the first day of school.
0: It's the most wonderful time of the year. Hardest part is trying to hide our smile after we drop them off that first time.
5: Oh, we're gonna miss you. Those tears, yes. Tears of joy.
6: Tears of joy.
5: Tears of joy. The NFL is in the news, not because the season is just around the corner, not because there's another fresh edition of Hard Knocks tonight. You ready to watch that again?
6: That's on?
5: Monty didn't even know Hard Knocks had started.
6: That's on right
5: and
6: now?
5: And I am full. I watch each episode twice. I watch when it airs on the East Coast feed of HBO, and then I just watch it again when it airs on the West Coast feed. So 6 o'clock local time for us here in California, then it airs again at 9. That's how I've been consuming. And it's completely different when your team is involved.
6: That's very Steve Hartman of you.
5: But if it was
6: going on vacation, he goes on vacation to read stats. You're at home watching the same episode twice of your favorite team.
5: It's great. It's so much insight. So I really enjoy it. But the NFL is on our minds. And obviously NFL Commissioner Roger Goodell getting ready for an upcoming season. And he spoke with an international outlet about the possibility of an NFL team going outside the United States. 9 international games taking place in 2026. 8 of those games are featuring different matchups and whatnot. The Jaguars play in London twice, but so you kind of have 8 different standalone sort of events to play with, and it leads to the ultimate conversation of when is this going to stop being a one-off, and when is this going to actually happen that an NFL team will end up being placed internationally? This is what Roger Goodell had to say in the interview today. Quote, at some point there will be NFL teams outside the United States. I have no doubt that this will happen one day. Those were the comments from Roger Goodell. He was also asked if an international city could host a Super Bowl. He said, quote, there are definitely international cities that could host something like that, but we would like to see an NFL team in such a city first, end quote. There's a timeline that he's putting together that before a Super Bowl would ever go overseas, you would want to see an NFL team based internationally. I have thoughts on this, and I just don't believe what Roger Goodell is trying to sell. I think that there's an open-endedness to this. And just saying one day, Monty, he could be right in the year 2,200.

0: And you can look back and say, remember in 2026 when then great commissioner Roger Goodell said that there would be an international team one day? I just think that this is all a ploy. I just don't think it's necessarily realistic.
1: I don't know if I agree with you. It was about 10 years ago. I think the first international game took place 10, 11 years ago-ish. Around
0: yeah,
1: that time.
0: I think it's even more, to be
1: maybe,
0: honest.
1: Maybe even more. But it feels like, okay, let's say a decade. Like, it's not that, maybe 15 years, but 20 years? I don't think so.
0: They did, like, preseason
1: random
0: games.
1: Random ones. Yeah, yeah, but like, where it's a consistent thing.
0: Sure, like, as part of the regular season.
1: As part of the regular season. I want to say it's maybe 10, 11 years.
0: Okay.
1: Where it became part of the regular season. And then every year, lately, it seems like not only are they adding more international games, they're picking various locations, not just London anymore, not just Mexico. They're pushing the boundaries already, and it's been trending in that direction. So I don't know if I necessarily agree that this might just be a pipe dream. I feel like that's what they want, because we've sat here and discussed what is this for, and it's money. And am I crazy to think that if they did add two teams, it would have to be two teams, but like, let's say they add a team in Mexico, I feel like it would be successful. I hate the idea of a Super Bowl happening anywhere outside of the U.S. I hate that. I hate that. I wish he would just shut that down right now and say, no, that's not going to happen. Don't worry. Even if we put a team somewhere else, I wish he would just say that. But I feel like the way it's trending, the way in the last 5 years we've seen the push for international games, that's what they want. They see the money. They see that it can work. And I think it can work. You know how many fans here, if there was like a team in Mexico, I feel like so many fans of their teams would travel to go see their team in a regular season game if it became a thing, not just like a one-off. If it was like there's an actual team, there's a stadium, there's a fan base, there's
0: attire. I think there's a difference between Mexico City and the rest of the world. Canada is just not feasible to host an NFL team. You have the Bills close. They've kind of got the Toronto market. The Bills tried to play games in Toronto before they really became the Bills that we know of them now, during the Bills lull between their Super Bowl years, and it didn't work out. You're not going to put a team in Vancouver. That is Seahawks country. There's no way that the Seahawks would allow that to happen. So when you're talking about teams and play in Canada, it just wouldn't work out. I think as we looked at it for so many years, we thought of London being the case.
1: Mm-hmm.
0: Mexico City is different than London, Madrid, Berlin, Melbourne, Australia, Sydney, Rio de Janeiro, wherever, Buenos Aires, any of those places where they want to play NFL games or consider playing NFL games, just because it's connected to the United States.
1: Mm-hmm.
0: Travel is the biggest issue.
1: Mm-hmm.
0: And you're right. So in 2007 was the first time that the NFL started to play a game in London. And I would say, Monty, that for those first 10 or 15 years, as now it's been 18, 19 years, that the plan sure seemed to have Jacksonville be that team. And Jacksonville is put in a spot, even when they came into the NFL, people were scratching their heads, because where Jacksonville is located, you're kind of landlocked by fan bases. You already had two teams in Florida, and you had the Atlanta Falcons kind of be the team of Georgia.
1: Mm-hmm.
0: Then you added a team in Carolina, in Charlotte, that is supposed to take over North and South Carolina as a fan base. There's very little room for a team like Jacksonville to grow their fan base. And their fan base, I was there probably 18, 19 years ago and covering college football. And I remember talking to people there and they said, our fan base is about 60,000 strong. They love the Jaguars. It's just outside of that, there isn't much to add to. Well, heck, you put London in the map and that ends up working out. But now Jacksonville's getting their own new stadium.
1: Mm.
0: So there's no way that Jacksonville would move to London full time when you're spending millions upon millions and maybe billions of dollars to renovate their current home. It's called the Stadium of the Future. Like, if anything tells me that you're staying in Jacksonville, it's called the Stadium of the Future. It's naming that. So that's where I think it's different, where when the NFL had an idea of relocating a team to London, the Jaguars were it. But the Jaguars are no longer on the table. And I don't think expansion is a possibility for the NFL, because I just don't see the number of options there for the league to expand to 34. If they expanded to Mexico City, you still need to add another team somewhere.
1: Right.
0: And where are you going to add another team? And if you were to put two in London, or if that was the case,

0: you're still having to deal with 32 other teams across the pond. And that's where I just think it's the time crunch of it. It just doesn't make a lot of sense. And you want to know the real reason why I think he's why he made the comments that he did?
1: Yeah.
0: The real reason, if I was sitting next to Roger Goodell at a poker table, you know what I would do, Monty?
1: What would you do?
0: And this is for the audience that's watching on YouTube or our video. I'd put these bad boys on, Monty. I'd say, Roger Goodell, I call your bluff. He is bluffing. You want to know why he's bluffing? I would put all of my chips in. Go ahead. Put a team in London. See how it works. The only reason he is doing this, the only reason, is because he wants leverage against the other teams in the national football team that may want new facilities, and you need to give them leverage because there's nowhere else for these teams to go. And that's actually the crappy part about it, is he's doing it to the communities of the NFL that could be afraid of losing their team. If the Bears don't get their stadium situation sorted out, which they will, the Bears aren't going to leave Chicago, but just wait till somebody says, maybe the Bears will move to London, right? Because the Bears aren't going to move anywhere else. That's what makes this such a joke, is that he didn't put a time frame. He didn't say, I think in the next 20 years, we're going to have a team internationally. He said one day. And that just leaves it so open-ended that you're just trying to gain status and trying to gain an advantage over your existing NFL communities. But if I was at that no-limit table in Las Vegas, Monty, all in. I'm calling your crappy bluff, Roger Goodell. But I was bad to the bone.
1: For the listeners, Dan Byer put on his Ray-Ban, his aviator-style Ray-Bans, as he just did this.
0: I didn't want him to read my eyes.
1: Yeah, no, I got that. You reminded me of Burt Macklin, who is Chris Pratt's character on Parks and Recreation, yes. The FBI character, when he puts on his glasses. That's what you just reminded me of. A lot of what you said makes sense, Dan. But I think money drives people to do things that don't make sense. And I see this as a money thing. Liz, I would hate to say this. What if the Chargers or the Rams were relocated to Mexico?
0: Well, it wouldn't be the Rams, but with the Chargers.
1: I'm saying like in LA, because it wouldn't be the Rams, but I don't want it to be the Chargers. So I had to bring in the Rams. Okay. So I had to bring in two. Okay. I knew the answer would be Chargers, but I didn't want that to be it. So I brought in the Rams into the equation. What if they move? That's the first step. That would be the first step. Cause I hear, maybe I can jump and join you halfway. That he's not talking about going to London, going to Australia, going to Buenos Aires, I think is what you said earlier. It's going to Mexico. And then once that happens, the next move is going to happen. And then there will be two international teams. Like, what is international by that? Because Mexico City is probably not that difficult logistics-wise. No. All the other ones would be nearly impossible.
0: All the NFL is doing right now, and Mexico City could be a possibility. We've heard it rumored with the NBA. Mm-hmm. I don't know how realistic that is, but the NBA has played games in Mexico City. What the NFL is doing right now is they're just trying to squeeze the money out of these pockets.
1: Mm-hmm.
0: And it's like going on vacation. Where do you love to vacation, Monty?
1: Don't ask me. You know I'm going to say Vegas.
0: Okay, so Vegas. Do you want to live in Vegas?
1: No, I don't, because it's vacation.
0: Correct.
1: Right. I don't know.
0: It's the same thing with all of these international places. It's great when you're there for a little bit, but you wouldn't want to put a full-time team there. You wouldn't want to be there full-time. So it's great to have the one-off in Berlin. It's great to have it in Madrid. It's great to have it in London. But to have it full-time there, it's not always going to be a vacation, and it's not what it's cracked up to be. And these one-off games where fans are wearing jerseys of every NFL team, it's seeming like when they pan the crowd, that's what it is. It's a hodgepodge. There is no straight-up home team for these fan bases. Now, the NFL has tried to assign teams to certain parts of the country to try to expand those teams there, but it's a potpourri of jerseys, right? You're watching the Jaguars and Vikings, and you're like, there's a Josh Allen jersey, yeah. There's a Lamar Jackson jersey, there's a Patrick Mahomes jersey. It's just people who love the NFL. Well, if you had a full-time team there, those people aren't going to all the games. They don't care. They don't care for their own team. They have their own favorite teams. That's what also this international thing is. Going to all these different spots is almost the exact opposite of putting a team in a spot.

0: Like it feels like you're putting your toe in the water, but really you're just trying to squeeze out everything you can from these spots because realistically, it's not feasible to put NFL teams in these countries.
1: I can see a conversation happening with the NFL and Mexico. I keep bringing up Mexico because I think logistically it's the only one that would make sense, where maybe Mexico is willing to bring this upon themselves because the tourism would go up. And the thing is, like, it would be a different fan base that's traveling every week to go visit. If there's a team that moves there, it's different fan bases. But I think Mexico would be like, yeah, how do we make this work? Do we pay our locals to go to the games for the first two seasons? Because it would just boost tourism. It would. I feel like any big city like that would be like, yeah, let's talk about how we can bring an NFL team here. Because they see the draw. They see how much money goes into it. They would find a way to make it work. Because I think the tourism part of it, any city like Mexico City would be like, yep, let's do it.
0: I think it's more of a vacation thing where if your team plays in London, you're like, when are we going to play in London again? Well, they're like, guess what? Next year, because they play eight games. Like, it's not going to be as much of a tourist draw as we would think. Jason Stewart, our executive producer, you have thoughts on Roger Goodell's comments.
2: I think I'm leaning towards you, Dan, on this, that I don't think it's going to happen because logistically, I don't think it ever happens. But it's the same reaction I have to when all the NFL insiders promote international games on the schedule. And I say to myself, exactly who is this serving other than, I guess, the NFL in general? Because it doesn't serve the fans of each team. It doesn't serve the players. They all hate it. The coaches. I just don't see what this talk serves, who this talk serves. Him telling an international outlet that there's going to be a team outside the U.S., who is that serving? I don't quite understand that. Do you know the answer to that question? Isaac's raising his hand.
0: Yeah, Isaac Lohenkron.
3: This is actually a side note, and it's not, I guess, too important, but it's still a fact that for any NFL international game, it is a logistical nightmare to set up because of the customs issues involved. So my question is, for the, you put an expansion team in the Philippines, you call them the Manila Folders, you put a team, that was a joke, by the way, you put a team in London, you call them the Fog, whatever. Every time the international team has to play a road game in the United States, at least eight times a year or whatever, it is a customs nightmare for that team to set up logistically because there are certain things that, because of laws, you have to send by boat. Like whenever an NFL team plays an international game, they literally have to send a bunch of their equipment 6 months in advance by boat. And I just don't understand how that is going to legitimately work, especially for an overseas-based team.
1: I mean, again, you guys are all being super logical, but there's 9 international games this year. And they're going to Australia.
0: And the Rams are going to be there for 48 hours.
1: Yeah. they're not even entertaining it.
0: By the way, if they did place a team in Sydney, it'd be like live in Sydney. It's the Poitiers, home to the Rams. Right? That would be
4: That's
0: the Sydney.
4: Good reference, by the way.
0: Thank you very much.
4: I got it. Yeah. I respect very that reference. Good.
0: That would be their nickname, the Sydney Poitiers. That to go along with his Manila Folders and the London Fog.
3: Guess
0: I'm
3: who's
0: sorry,
3: coming?
0: I just had to get in on the pun fest.
3: Guess who's coming to kickoff? Sorry.
0: They want to go to all these places. But think about this, Monty. Think about your Chargers.
1: They already went to Brazil to start our season, right? So thank you so much.
0: It's ridiculous.
1: It is.
0: And they flew like the most miles of any team last year. I also believe that there was a time, I thought that they had like back-to-back games on the East Coast. That is a pain for teams. When the Patriots have to go and play on the West Coast out here, and it's like, geez, we got the Patriots, they got to play the Raiders in Las Vegas, and they got to go play the 49ers in the Bay Area. They're going to stay out here. They're going to work out in LA a week. That is inconvenient. That's a 5-hour flight one way, 6-hour flight the other. And that's inconvenient. So to think you're going to put a team in London and have it that happen 4 times a year, it's just not realistic. Your Mexico City point is very fair.

0: The issue becomes, would you relocate a team there, or would you have to add another team mm-hmm. in the NFL? And I don't know where you would add another team in the NFL outside of maybe St. Louis. I don't think it would be San Antonio. In looking at other markets, St. Louis is the only one that has hosted an NFL team before. Feels like they could get another team again. But I don't even want to necessarily see expansion in the NFL. And it's not even near a talk right mm-hmm. now, a mm-hmm. conversation about expanding the NFL to 32 teams, which is why Roger Goodell, sorry, I got to put on the sunglasses. I call your bluff. That's why what he said is just complete. It's not even really true. Like, sure, it's going to happen someday, 100 years from now, but him not even putting a timetable on it feels very disingenuous, but it's still trying to keep leverage over all these other teams.
1: I never thought about the leverage over other teams, and that's a really good point. But I do think this is what they want to do. And I think they're testing the waters. They're doing little movements here, little things here. You're right. They can't. There can't be an expansion of two teams. The numbers wouldn't make sense. Everything would have to change. The divisions would have to change. Everything would have to change. It would have to be a relocating of a team.
0: Do you know how the NBA is possibly going to expand? Do you know? Like, I mean, outside of Las Vegas and Seattle, mm-hmm. the hope for the NBA is to have 6-8 cities in Europe, have 8 teams, and they play their league.
1: Mm-hmm.
0: And that's run by the NBA, but it's a European league. At some point, if that would develop, you could have a European champion come over and play the United States, sort of like champion. But you need at least like 6 or 8 teams to even form a league to make it work. And you wouldn't be cross-pollinating with the two. You would have a separate league. In the NFL, to Isaac's point about the logistics, it's extremely difficult to do this full time. And then to have to do it in what could be an 18-game season, 5 times a year to do that, it just isn't realistic. So I think he's being completely disingenuous. I don't think he's really telling the truth. I think he's giving false hope to international cities while also trying to have other American cities be like, yeah, you better keep up your facilities, otherwise your team could move, and we're going to leverage you with that. That's what I think this play is all about.
1: Maybe there is a team that's going to call his bluff. We are not rebuilding our facilities. What are you going to do, send us to London? Well, I dare you.
0: Think about it. Like, you know, the Bears, their leverage now is Indiana versus Illinois.
1: Right.
0: Like, there's of trying to get, like, the best sort of deal. It's not Chicago and maybe moving the team to St. Louis because that's not realistic right now.
1: They're going
0: to
1: be the Chicago Bears no matter what.
0: Yes.
1: What they said.
0: Yes.
1: It doesn't matter. Even if they're in London, they're the Chicago Bears.
0: She's Monty Bolaños. I'm Dan Beyer. This is Covino and Rich here on Fox Sports Radio. Jason Stewart, Isaac Lowenkron, and Ryan Smith hanging out with us. Blood is thicker than water, except when it comes to business. And one family is being torn apart at the seams or at the bank, one of the two. We'll discuss it next. She's Monty Bolaños. I'm Dan Beyer. In for Covino and Rich, who are in for Dan Patrick here on Fox Sports Radio. 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
15: With the news that the Lakers were sold to Josh Kuschner and Bob Iger a week ago for $12.5 billion, Mark Walter deciding, hey, after 9 months, I'm done running the team. Put a pin in Mark Walter for a few minutes, because don't worry, we'll come back to him. It was then assumed that Jeannie Buss was going to continue on in her role as governor of the Lakers. That was part of what was built, and she was still going to be there for however long it was going to go. Earlier today, the Lakers Buss family put out a statement saying they had voted to sell their remaining shares to Kushner and Bob Iger, meaning that Jeannie Buss could no longer stay on as governor, and the Buss family was going to be out of the Lakers business. They would be out. They're done. As soon as the sale went through, Jeannie Buss would be gone. Okay. Except now Jeannie Buss is contesting her siblings' vote to sell the family's remaining 17.8% share of the Lakers. The other siblings all decided, yes, we're ready to sell. Basically saying, oh, screw us, Jeannie. Yeah, no, screw you. Yeah, you're out. So they all want out. They're getting out. They want everybody out. But now Jeannie Buss is saying this can't happen. She is contesting the vote that they made to sell the remainder of the team to Kushner and Iger. And there's a reason why.
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9: We actually have some breaking news about your Los Angeles Dodgers.
10: What?
11: What do we got?
9: The Athletic has just reported that the Dodgers are placing closer Edwin Diaz on the injured list with a presently undisclosed injury. Now, Diaz was activated off the 60-day injured list the end of July after recovering from elbow surgery, but has allowed 11 earned runs in just 7 2/3 innings since then. Again, The Athletic reporting the Los Angeles Dodgers placing closer Edwin Diaz on the injured list. NFL media reported today that free agent cornerback Terrion Arnold will be placed on the commissioner's exempt list when he signs with the team. Arnold is facing 8 felony charges in connection with a robbery and kidnapping in Tampa back in February. He's presently expected to sign with the Seattle Seahawks. Los Angeles Chargers starting center Tyler Biadasz was carted off the field during today's joint practice with the 49ers with an apparent leg injury. He signed a 3-year, $30 million deal with the Chargers during the offseason. New York Giants signed running back Najee Harris to a 1-year deal and released receiver Juju Smith-Schuster. Finally, frankly, this is mainly to annoy our beloved friend and colleague Dan Beyer, but the Las Vegas Raiders held a joint practice with the Houston Texans today, and afterwards, Raiders' number one overall draft pick and apparent goody two-shoes, Fernando Mendoza, was asked about how practice went today.
12: We got so much work, whether it was move the ball, first down, third down, red zone, 2-minute. There were so many situations, and I believe overall it was a positive day. There were plays that I loved and plays that I wish I had back, but in reality, that's a lie. I wish I didn't have them back because it's a growing experience. And it's practice, and this is what I love.
11: Too much.
12: It's a beautiful day to play football here, and I'm so happy. I have so many things to learn from today.
9: Back to you.
10: I love him so much.
11: If I don't know who's dating who. I think Grace is married. I don't know. Let's just say Natalie. If Natalie was dating Fernando Mendoza, and you guys went out, and then you left, you'd be driving home with Sean. You'd be like, isn't Fernando a little bit too much? Like, He's on like 11.5 on a scale of 1 to 10. Like, he just needs to tone it down a little bit.
10: Listen, even though he may be a little too much, I find it genuine. That's why it doesn't bother me. It is a little too much. I'm with you, but I find it genuine, so I don't hate it.
11: I think he's trying to be genuinely nice.
10: Right. But it's like, I think it's in him. He's not coming out to be someone he's not. I don't think he is. Maybe he's leaning more into the niceness that he already was, but I don't find it disingenuous. You find it disingenuous?
11: I think he is trying to cover all bases and making sure that there's nothing that he doesn't address.
10: Wonderful. I wish everybody took their job that seriously.
11: So if he had a good day in practice, in the back of his mind, he says, I better mention some of the bad throws that I made because I don't want the guys to think that I'm getting too high on my horse or the media to think that I'm glossing over myself. Again, it sounds like an HGTV Island Life episode where you're trying to buy a house or a condo. And this one is just, it's 2 blocks from the beach. We wanted to be on the beach. Yes, but it had a spacious living room and ample parking. There's always pluses and minuses for his day if you listen to Fernando Mendoza. And that's just a little too much.
10: I'm not bothered by it. I feel like with others, I wish everyone took their job that seriously. He is covering all bases because we know how he's going to be dissected, everything he says.

0: is. If only everyone would take his own advice.
1: Well, this dissection is an 8-hour operation because he talks so long. Jason called his however, and what do you know?
0: There was another one.
1: It's like a pros and cons list. Just tone it down a little bit. Just reel it in.
0: He hasn't even played one snap of real football in the NFL. Like, give him a second. Give him a minute.
1: All right. We'll give him some time. We'll see.
2: Just a hater, man. Yeah,
1: I'm not a hater. I don't hate Fernando Mendoza. He talks way too much. Just
3: I completely agree. And to answer Monty's question, I don't think he is genuine. I think he's trying to be nice. I think he's like a person in your life who is a people pleaser, who is constantly thinking about how can I fit in? How can I be accepted? That's the vibe that I get. And that is disingenuous.
0: This man is scared of the Las Vegas Strip. I don't think any of this is fake. I think it's who he is. And he may talk a lot. He may say everything too on the nose, but I don't find it fake. I find it genuine. And I think he's getting a lot. He's the number one overall pick. So right now he's getting in a groove, and hopefully this won't be the way he answers every single question in the future, because he's got a long NFL career ahead of him.
1: I will be unlike Fernando Mendoza, because I'm not going to say anything negative of what we did last Friday. I'm only going to talk about the positive. We were the only show, and you were in with Rob G on The Odd Couple, but Carrie was in with us on Friday, and we were the only show to talk about this. We had 14 cuts of Fernando Mendoza talking after his game against the Cardinals on Thursday night. And they were all at least 30 seconds long, and one of them was 90 seconds. So these are the answers. So it's not just the one, it's every single question. And I love the transparency of it. I love something more than cliches, but honestly, if you listen to it, it is a lot of cliches. It's the good and the bad. And to Jason's point, I don't think he is being genuine, because he's trying to serve two groups of people, or thinking he needs to have some good and have some bad and have it all evened out. Just tell us how practice. Guess what? Maybe it was a crappy day and we have those. Then just tell us. You don't have to sugarcoat it with three good things that happened on a Tuesday.
0: But just because you think he's saying too much good things doesn't mean it was a bad day. Maybe it was just all the good things. He's also not even the starting quarterback of this team. He's still in this position. So it's like,
1: he's going to be sooner rather than later.
0: But he's not there yet.
1: He's going to be the franchise quarterback. And I understand him not wanting to ruffle feathers. And I think he will have a good, successful NFL career. Just talks too much. Just just be quiet. And that's the thing. That's like in your friend group. And then if Natalie stopped dating him, he'd be like, he didn't talk a lot, didn't he? And then she'd be like, yeah, he did. He kind of wouldn't shut up.
0: But everybody wants to talk to him. Everybody wants to hear his answers.
1: That's what he thinks. And that is a very true statement, because he thinks he owes it to the reporter to give them this full, flushed out answer. Just tell us how you feel. Fernando, how was practice today? That's great. Not telling us the good and the bad. How do you feel right now? I feel pretty good. I missed on some throws, but overall, I'm really happy with my performance.
0: So, and if he gave one word answers, you'd be like, he doesn't say enough. So this guy's talking, but I don't know. I'm not bothered.
1: You're
0: by
1: saying
0: it.
1: Beggars can't be choosers, right? That's what you're saying. Like, if we want athletes to talk, when they talk too much, we have to be okay with it. I just don't think that he's being genuine. Can you play it again just so we can hear it, Isaac, if you're able to play the soundbite again from Fernando Mendoza?
4: We got so much work, whether it was move the ball, first down, third down, red zone, two-minute.
0: There's
4: so many situations. And I believe overall it was a positive day. There were plays that I loved and plays that I wish I had back, but in reality, that's a lie. I wish I didn't have him back, because it's a growing experience.
1: Now you're just kissing butt.
4: It's practice. It's practice, and this is what I love. And it's just a beautiful day to play football here, and I'm so happy. I have so many things to learn from today.
0: If everyone was as positive and happy as this guy, the world would be a better place.
1: There's also the guy who, like, wings the best man speech, and then you say what you think that you should say, and then you're like, oh, I can't say that, so now you got to say something else to, like, take it back. He's winging it, trying to make it all sound good. Oh, I wish there was some. I wish you didn't have back. But guess what? I didn't wish I had them back, because I'm learning. It is awesome. Oh, my goodness. This was, Monty, this was from last Thursday. This is what we were talking about. This is after the game against the Cardinals.
0: I would love to hear it. Let's go.
1: He had more sound bites than Jeremiah Love.

0: had carries, which was surprising because Love had a lot. This was Mendoza on Thursday.
1: I was taking through my routine today. Today, I'm just my routine that I've had. And
0: this is a good ready
1: Sullivan,
0: with me.
1: Quarterback coach, says that your routine evolves. And right now, the routine I have.
2: I mean, you can just keep playing it
1: college,
2: because you're not going to make me change my mind. So you can just keep playing it.
1: Learning from Kirk. Kirk's routine has evolved throughout his career. And so there's things I look on taking, whether it's what time to get to the stadium. For example, I drove to the stadium today, and that was the first time I've ever done that, because usually in college, you just hop on the bus. It's very regimented. So there's a lot more autonomy that you get as an NFL player, a lot more flexibility, and I think that's going to be beneficial in the future. It goes with going to the facility. We have walkthroughs, then taking a little nap, and we have team lunch, making sure I'm praying and meditating. I do, you know, a whole prayer, and then I do a little bit of a guided meditation to try to soothe my mind down and my senses down, because it's very amped up for the game. However, I need to take my activation level, let's say out of 10, I try to take it to around a 6. So it gets to like 7.5, 8 of the game where I'm ready and firing. Because if I'm at a 10 out of 10, then I'm just going to be out there going crazy, running around, throwing the ball.
0: I can't because I'm sleeping.
1: We wouldn't want that.
2: You're recording, you'll play it back, and you can write an article. Comes in
0: here and keep it going.
1: She worked with the training staff, getting stretched out, and then talking to the equipment staff, and they have done a great job as well today. And
3: there's like 5 more minutes.
1: You know, it's great to learn from them.
2: Just like, play.
1: Hey, here's the ball. It's going to be in the first quarter, second quarter. Hey, here's your
0: great job by the equipment staff.
1: And just different mechanics. So it was good getting my feet wet, kind of routine based, and having some elements that I've kept and the elements
0: still
1: I say,
0: one
1: okay,
0: answer.
1: I have this 30 minutes here. What should I do with it when we play Houston? What should I do with it when we play the Niners? And so I'm looking forward to leaning on those guys, especially the veterans, on how they do
0: especially.
1: It. Now having experienced a game day, quote unquote. Thank you, guys. God bless.
2: Oh, there was no follow-up because he answered everything.
0: That's because it was 2 a.m. That's why. Nobody was left. Everybody had gone. I know you're supporting the guy, but it's okay to say it's a little too much.
2: I said he does talk too much. I already said that. I agreed with that early on in this discussion. We were supposed to be talking about Jeannie busting the Lakers right now. We haven't moved on. I agreed early on saying that he talks too much. I just said it doesn't bother me.
0: Well, I think it bothers. It does bother.
2: It bothers. No, clearly.
0: It bothers. And I think that after hearing 2 or 3 press conference, we'll maybe play a soundbite from tomorrow's practice.
2: Wonderful.
0: Again, and we'll see if it starts to wear.
2: Great.
0: He just talks a lot. A lot. I can't believe you're the only one. I can't. Everybody here. The Raider fan tried to pot it down. I don't know if he was just trying to save his guy or what. You had enough, and you're a Raiders fan.
3: He's basically ChatGPT. That's basically what he is.
0: Chat FM, Fernando Mendoza. She's Monty Bolaños. 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We will get to Jeannie Buss. We're going to do that in about 30 minutes because there's some drama, obviously, going down with the sale of the Lakers and her portion of it. But coming up next, do you believe in curses?
2: Yes.
0: She's saying that for a reason. That's next here on Fox Sports Radio. It's Covino and Rich here on FSR. 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
20: It's not Do You Believe in Miracles, it's Do You Believe in Curses. It's Covino and Rich here on Fox Sports Radio. She's Monty Bolaños. I'm Dan Beyer, in for CNR, who are in the midst of a Dan Patrick hat trick here on Fox Sports Radio. Jason Stewart, Ryan Smith, and Isaac Lowenkron joining us.

0: So your Chargers, Monsi. They're Isaac's Chargers. He's a pre- and post-game host, so not a fan. But, Monsi, you and Jason Stewart are the Charger fans here. Who all got hurt today at Chargers practice?
1: Everybody.
0: Isaac Lohenkron.
2: The most concerning injury was Tyler Biadasz, who was carted off with an apparent leg injury. Quentin Johnston was hurt during practice as well today, but that's believed to be a minor injury. And then I believe one other player left because of practice.
0: Two pretty big names with Johnston and specifically Biadasz because of the history that the Chargers have had with injuries along their offensive line, specifically last season when Joe Alt ended up missing significant time because of his ankle injuries. And Rashawn Slater didn't even play last year because of a training camp injury. The Chargers cursed. You believe it more than ever?
1: It's hard not to right now, Dan. It really is. Linebacker Kyle Kinnard also got injured, I think, in this exact practice that everybody is mentioning. Yeah, it seems as though the Chargers are cursed. I just don't understand why you would have a joint practice with two of the most unlucky teams in the NFL right now, with the 49ers and all their injuries and the Chargers and all their injuries. It's like we just put two really unlucky teams together and made things worse.
0: Are the 49ers unlucky? Or are they just old? Let's be real. I don't want to give them passes because it just they've just got a bunch of old guys.
1: Ricky Pearsall is not old.
0: He's not old, but he's been injured, and I know the gunshot wound that he took early on in his career, not his fault, but he had an injury that lingered all of last season that's now lingered into this season, and now he's not available. This is nothing new. They bring in Mike Evans, and for as consistent as Mike Evans has been in his career, he missed time last year with a shoulder injury, also dealt with a hamstring injury, I believe, the season before, so it's not like that surprising. Christian McCaffrey, for as great as he is,
1: Had a pretty good season, though.
0: Yeah, you know what happens? But guess what happens the next season? He gets hurt.
1: Right.
0: Look at his, like, the year after his great seasons, he's not available. And so, like, I look at I almost think, like, that Kinnard injury, and no disrespect to the player, but that kind of, like, adds to it. It's the fact of that it's another center or another offensive lineman. And Quentin Johnston, obviously, is a guy that you're going to draft in fantasy football leagues and would think of. He may not be a top wide receiver target, but when you're talking about skill position players, we know those players. And it's just crazy that it keeps on happening to the same team. And this isn't a way Harbaugh practices. This happened before. This is how Jason Stewart can attest to it. This has happened years and years. And
3: no
0: just
3: doubt.
0: Like you can as well, Monsi. Yeah.
1: Is it Harbaugh or is it?
0: It's not.
1: Is it fate?
0: I think that's why I think it's fate.
1: Is it karma?
0: Is
1: it karma against Harbaugh in Michigan?
0: I also don't think that's Jason Stewart has pointed that out as possibly in the past, but I think it predates him. These Charger injuries, it is even before in a Brandon Staley era, in an Anthony Lynn era,
1: we thought we were getting rid of that. We thought we were turning a new leaf, and the leaf hasn't turned.
0: Lightning
1: is just ripping.
0: The lightning is striking again and again and again, pun intended, with the Chargers. There isn't another team that has to deal with. I know other teams deal with injuries, but not like the Chargers have had for offseason after offseason. Be sure to check out our YouTube channel. 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We're going to get rid of the dead of summer next on Fox. We are Fox.
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16: And here's what you need to know.
17: The Athletic reports that the Los Angeles Dodgers are placing closer Edwin Diaz on the injured list with a presently undisclosed injury. Diaz was activated off the 60-day injured list the end of July after recovering from elbow surgery, but has allowed 11 earned runs in just 7 2/3 innings since then. NFL media reports that free agent cornerback Terrion Arnold will be placed on the commissioner's exempt list when he signs with a team. Arnold is facing 8 felony charges in connection with a robbery and kidnapping in Tampa in February. He's presently expected to sign with the Seattle Seahawks. Los Angeles Chargers starting center Tyler Biadasz was carted off the field during today's joint practice with the 49ers due to an apparent leg injury. The New York Giants signed running back

0: Najee Harris to a one-year deal, and released receiver Juju Smith-Schuster. I'm Isaac Lowenkron.
1: Ladies and gentlemen, it's Covino and Rich.
2: This is Seth Rogen on Covino and Rich. I've never heard of them before, but they seem very confident, and I feel as though they know what they're doing. So tune in.
1: It's Covino and Rich, the worldwide leaders of nonsense.
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1: Now, live from the Fox Sports Radio studios, with the guys out, here's Dan Byer and Monsi Bolaños.
5: Happy Tuesday to you. Yes, Rick Bucher is going to join us in 30 minutes. We'll replay some of the comments that Rick made about the studio show that covers the WNBA on ESPN. Dive more into that. Get Rick's thoughts and what was the trigger point of that conversation. She is Monsi Bolaños. I'm Dan Byer. Isaac Lowenkron, Jason Stewart, and Ryan Smith are here as we are in for Covino and Rich. We're doing the Dan Patrick hat trick this week. Talking with Drew Brees earlier today. Ice Cube is on the schedule with the guys tomorrow.
6: I saw that. I should have brought the Ice Cube bobblehead. I didn't think about it. Could have just had it right next to him.
5: There's still time. You have time to get it over here. Oh,
6: I'm not going to be here at 6 a.m.
5: It's volleyball night.
6: I'm not going to be here at 6 a.m.
5: It is match night. What time does it all go down?
6: I have a doubleheader at 6:30 and 7:30.
5: Are you guys the setters?
6: No, we're Sugar and Spike is the name of our team.
5: Sugar and Spike. Very good. I like that.
6: Thanks. Sugar and Spike.
5: That works out very well. About a month ago, we were sitting here waiting for that World Cup final, Spain and Argentina. It's almost been a full month since that World Cup final has gone by.
6: Only been a month? It's so long.
5: It feels like it's been so long.
6: Yeah.
5: And honestly, the NFL season is right around the corner, but it's not. We still have two more weeks of preseason games. Then there's an off week. Then finally, September 9th is when the games will start. So we still have like a couple of weeks of this. And it's not that we're in the dog days of summer. It's just even Major League Baseball isn't hitting the home stretch in what should be maybe the most popular sport right now. Monty, I always feel that there's this conversation when the NFL season begins and the next thing you know, basketball is here and we're talking about the NBA and paying attention to the NBA. And maybe as part of this exercise, the NBA is the answer. But it feels right now that we have got three or four more weeks of really trying to get through the summer until the NFL is here. And we've just had 4 weeks without the World Cup. And if you don't have the World Cup in another year, like it would be next year or the 3 years that it isn't taking place, there sure seems like a big gap of something that could fill the summer. Mm-hmm. So the question that I have is, if you could move a sport just 1 month, either way, move it up or move it back, what sport would you choose? We'll even take your answers online at Monsi Bolaños, at Dan Byer on Fox, or at 877-99 on Fox. That's 877-996-6369. What sport would you move? Because I'm sorry, I love training camp. I love seeing the helmets, everything out there, the uniforms. But we are in a spot right now where we are still weeks away from the sport we all love, and that's the NFL.
6: Yeah, I don't know if there's a solution to what you're asking for here, Dan, because I think the obvious answer to a lot of people, moving a sport by a month, the obvious answer would be the NBA, pushing it even maybe 2 months. Maybe
5: to Christmas. That's the normal one, and then having the NBA season last throughout July.
6: Yes, because then that would feel like we don't just have baseball. We can't move baseball. Like, if you can't move it later. We don't want baseball in November. So baseball can't be moved. What if, call me crazy, but I kind of wish the NFL, I know we want the NFL. I wish the NFL started a little bit later.
5: Well, and starting it later.
6: Yes, because I want it. I feel like once it's New Year's, it is over. Once it hits New Year's, I feel like we are in weeks where some teams just don't care what they're doing anymore. And I hate that feeling. So if it pushed a little bit and it went until maybe like the end of February or beginning of March, I just feel like once it's New Year's, it's over.
5: I wish the NFL would have already started.
6: Yeah, I don't know.
5: If I'm moving the NFL, I am moving it. I am starting it early. I'm having training camps in early July, preseason mid-July. Let's start the games now. Let's wrap this up by the end of January. That is what I, because I do not like the Super Bowl now being darn near mid-February. It, to me, is way too long. And you want the Super Bowl on St. Patrick's Day, apparently.
6: Essentially. Yeah, I just hate the feeling of New Year's and being like, it's over. And what you're saying is you want it to be over at Thanksgiving. At Thanksgiving, you're like, all right, let's wrap it up.
5: The Super Bowl this year is on Valentine's Day.
6: Yes.
5: That is way too late for me. And, of course, I want to show love to my wife, so I don't need a football game on Valentine's Day. Maybe I'm placating to the crowd or just hoping she's listening randomly right now. No, I think to me, the season is to have the season, NFL season, end in February, take a two-week breather, and now I'm watching conference tournaments and college hoops. It's way too quick. There is just not separation enough. And I feel that the NFL, adding the game that they did, made the regular season longer. And now when you're starting to dive into and really taking over all of our winter sports, because I look at the NFL as like the fall sport. So I don't want it to take over all of February. February could just be chill. Golf is going to have a new schedule, probably going to start in February as well. Which, by the way, it's another impetus of this conversation, because I'll tell you what golf is doing in a little bit. But I would rather have it earlier. And you're just like, start the NFL. You're not ready for the NFL right now?
6: I am ready. And that's why I was like, I know it's contradicting, because I am waiting for the NFL and I'm ready. But when you presented to me, I'd be so stressed during Christmas. I'd be like, I can't enjoy the holidays.
5: That's how it used to be.
6: Well, that's not what it is now. And I wish it was even pushed a little bit more.
5: There were Christmas Eves of games. I remember there was the Packers, who weren't good in the late 80s, mid to late 80s. There was a season where they were battling the Vikings. I think this is 88, 89. And there was a Vikings-Bengals game that was really important. And it was on Christmas Eve. So the whole family on Christmas Eve was gathered around because we had cable, because it was on ESPN. Like, it was awesome. It meant something. Now on Christmas Eve, I just feel guilty because it's like the start of fantasy playoffs. And I'm watching the game on TV, hoping my quarterback does well because it's week 16.
6: But that's what I'm saying. That's what I mean. It's like if it wasn't around that time. We talked about how Thanksgiving is football. Everybody, Thanksgiving, you surround yourself with your family and you have football on. With the NBA and the holidays and Christmas, it's like you just have it on in the background. So why would you want an important game on Christmas?
5: Because that's how it was. And darn it, you're going to like it. In your NBA example, you also have to take this into account. If you're starting the NBA a month later, say around Thanksgiving or 2 months later.
6: Yeah.
5: You're also moving your entire playoffs. Sure, the finals are happening in July or early August, to your point.
6: Right.
5: But now you've got April, half of April, and May, which were previously designated as playoff time. That's regular season time. And I don't know if that time would be any different than what we've got right now, when we would have kind of meaningless regular season baseball. It's springtime. I'm not sure if there would be anything to whet my appetite if you were to move the NBA season in that April and May if the playoffs didn't start until mid-June.
6: No, your problem here is, I heard what you said, it's March Madness. You want a break from that.
5: I love March Madness.
6: Right, that's what I'm saying. For you, you want to feel like there's a break for this big tournament. For me, I'm just like, give it all back-to-back at that point. Like, give me a good March, April, May, June, July, whatever. Like, I just feel like, I don't know. You're not convincing me, but I guess maybe I'm open to what you're saying.
5: Jason Stewart, where do you land on moving a sports?
4: So I think this would resolve a couple things, because the impetus for your idea here is, what do we do with this dead time that we're experiencing right now?
5: To Monty's point, that we've also been going through the last month.
4: Sure.
5: So like, there's 7 weeks of just kind of like,
4: So I have an issue with the way college football kind of ends. Like, their most important games nowadays seem to get drowned out by the NFL schedule and the holidays. I could be wrong on this, but just in the space that we work in and how we do shows and stuff, it just seems like the interest level in the most important part of the college football season, the playoffs, just isn't quite there, especially the first couple rounds. I think if you end everything and start the playoffs even 3 or 4 weeks earlier than it is, I think that kind of resolves that, and that people are in the middle of the NFL season, the college football season, can get their shine. And then it would kind of, if you start it a month ahead of time than this dead period right here. College football could have the entire month of August. No?
5: Yes. That is under your plan. Yes. I just don't like the plan because, look, we all have our opinions. I'm not saying his is wrong. No, I'm just telling you why I don't like his plan. Do you like a jelly sandwich?
6: Like a peanut butter jelly sandwich?
5: No, like a jelly sandwich.
6: Just jelly.
5: Yeah.
6: But like jelly, like of peanut butter and jelly?
5: Yes. So grape jelly, strawberry jelly.
6: Oh, I don't think so.
5: No.
6: No.
5: Do you like a peanut butter sandwich?
6: A
5: little bit better.
6: Yeah, more inclined.
5: But peanut butter and jelly's the best. One. Right.
6: Right.
5: That's what college football and the NFL are.
6: Peanut butter and jelly.
5: Saturday and Sunday.
6: No.
5: Yes, they work so well together. It is this dance that you just don't realize how much you love it until this is my point. We're going to have a week zero coming up in 12 days, not this weekend, but the next weekend is week zero in college football. And then you've got week one to start it off. Labor Day weekend. Labor Day weekend is weird because you have a full slate of college football games and then you don't have the NFL the next day. You're like, that's it. And then the next week you have college football again. And then the NFL has kind of started in that week. But college football, that Saturday is then butted up to week one of the Sunday. But those first weeks of the college football season, yeah, you love it. But there's something strange and eerie about it. So under Jason's plan, we'd have about 4 weeks of college football not being together with the NFL. And I think that's peanut butter and jelly. I think it's just a peanut butter sandwich, and it isn't tasting as good. College football, as much as I love it, is better when there's the NFL the next day. There's just something about it. It's eating a hot dog at a ballpark. It tastes better at the ballpark than it does if you just make hot dogs on the grill at home. Like, there is something to it. And that's the only reason why I would push back against Jason's, because I don't know if I would be fulfilled by having a month of college football at the beginning of the schedule.
6: I'm with Jason. Jason, I agree with you. I like this whole idea of having college football in August. That would be awesome. That would be a sprinkle leading into the few peanut butter and jelly weeks.
5: I don't hate being done by January 1. I like that aspect of it, or around that
4: time.
5: Yeah,
4: what do you think of the back end? That's what I'm most concerned about, is the back end.
5: Isaac Lohenkron?
0: Just to jump on that point before I get to my brilliant idea, the thing about pushing college football back earlier is, what happens if a school hosts a home game before its students are in session, before the semester begins? Yeah. I mean, there's problems in college basketball when students are on winter break in December, for example. My idea, I have to say, great minds think alike, and so do Dan Byer and I, because I would move the NFL season back a little bit, because rhetorical question here, feel free to answer. Guess the date that Super Bowl I was played. Guess the date. Anybody? Anybody want to try?
4: Early January.
6: Yeah, if you're asking, January 11th.
0: January 15th. And now, as Dan said, it's going to be on February 14th. So I would actually push the NFL season back a little bit. I still, for example, have not gotten used to playing the 17th regular season game like on January 7th. That seems weird to me. It's like the regular season should end the end of December, and January should be when the playoffs start. But you should move it back. But you should also, because we're going to 18 games anyway, it's inevitable, eliminate preseason games. Go to 18 regular season games, add an extra bye week, and move back the schedule. And it's not too different than it is now. It's a little bit earlier. That's the Isaac plan.
6: See, like, I hear what you're saying, because what you said that got me is where that January 7th, the week 17 game, I'm like, this doesn't even matter. And I feel like it's over. Like, I feel like everything that I've been looking forward to is over. And maybe because my birthday is at the end of January, but I feel like I just want to separate that. You know what I'm saying? Like, it's always a big game around my birthday. But it feels like it's over so soon.
5: Speaking of birthdays, and I'm not one to talk about birthdays a lot.
6: No, you're not.
5: But Isaac said Super Bowl I was on January 15th. Of course, you know, my birthday is January 16th. And now that's the start of the wild card round. Mm. That's the start of the playoffs in the NFL, is that weekend. And at one point, it was the end of the playoffs. It was the end of all of the playoffs. So we've now stretched it out for an entire month. So I get the birthday blues for that you're talking about. But this is also the fact that I think Major League Baseball, I would even move Major League Baseball back. I know there's something magical about October, but right now, if there was something magical about September, we'd be like in a pennant race down to the wire right now. There would be, we would be caring about the one sport that is playing meaningful games right now. The problem is I don't want opening day on March 2nd. That would be the trade-off of it, and that's why I wouldn't end up moving baseball.
6: Right, baseball. I thought of baseball too, but I was like, there's teams on the East Coast that probably cannot play in November. The weather would not allow it.
5: Yeah.
6: Like, I know early on, because early on it happens also with weather in all of those East Coast with their stadiums. But early on in the season, it's like more acceptable. Oh, okay, a rain out. Oh, okay, opening day is not happening because there's a rain out here. That's more acceptable. Imagine that that's the situation for the playoffs. That would suck. So that's why I feel like I'm with you. I wouldn't be against moving baseball. I just don't think that's even an option because of weather.
5: I also just think 40 degrees in April is different than 40 degrees in November in some of these places.
6: Right.
5: Like, at least in April, you're like, okay, summer's.
6: Right,
5: summer's
6: sun's
5: here.
6: Coming out, but when, it's cold.
5: Yes, when it's dark and dreary, and now the clocks have changed. It's a completely different feeling when it's 40 degrees in November as opposed to 40 degrees in early April.
6: Right, and pitch black at 5 o'clock here on the West Coast.
5: Brendan tweets in, I would like the NFL season to begin in August and kind of go along with Isaac's plan, add one more game, two more buys, wrap it up on the last Sunday of January. If school starts in August for some, so can the NFL regular season. Isaac said something, and I had an answer for it, and now I forgot what he said. It was about...
6: Get rid of preseason. Add another bye.
5: There was... Well, the last time the NFL played on Labor Day weekend, I believe was 2001. I think that was the last time they've tried to avoid Labor Day weekend for whatever reason. They just would rather start after that weekend. But if you go to 18 games, I think you're probably going to have to, because... The NFL's goal that many people have said would be to end on President's Day weekend, so you would have that day off after the Super Bowl. But that's only a week now after when the Super Bowl currently is. So if you're adding an extra bye and an extra game, you're actually adding 2 weeks to your schedule. So you'd have to move the season back one. The point I was going to make about the PGA Tour was the PGA Tour used to have their FedEx Cup playoffs in September. There would be an event on Labor Day weekend, but the Tour Championship would be up against the NFL in the first couple of weeks of the NFL season when everybody's consuming the NFL. So the PGA Tour is like, we cannot compete against the NFL. We are going to wrap up our playoffs. Not only that, because the NFL season now has kind of gone into February, Brian Rolapp, the new PGA Tour commissioner who came from the NFL, is trying to make the PGA Tour more of an NFL sort of model. And while there's some things I don't like that they're doing, they're likely going to start the season in February, and they're going to have it done by the end of August. And that completely avoids the NFL. And that, to me, is like a league thinking correctly, doing it the right way. How do we maximize this window so we aren't dwarfed by the NFL? Because the toughest thing is, I think, the NFL in the first month of the season. I don't want to miss a game. Sometimes when you get into October and November, you're like, okay, I'm used to it enough. But the first 4 weeks of the season, I'm still on that football high that I don't want to miss anything, which moving baseball back, I think, would take away from that, because I would still be on the football high and wouldn't be caring about October baseball, which is why October baseball also works. But yeah, when the NFL comes around, like the first 4 weeks, just week two is just as exciting as week one was. And week three is just as exciting as week one was. She's Monty Bolaños. I'm Dan Beyer. Ryan Smith, did you have any nominees? I didn't see your hand. I didn't see anything.
7: Actually agree with you 100%. Peanut butter and jelly. I cannot agree with you more about this. I love watching football, college, and NFL. And when they're right together, it's perfect. It's the perfect weekend.
5: It is. I love it. And I love college football. But there is just something. I don't know. What is it? Shot and a chaser? Would that be the way that it would be?
6: Sure.
5: I don't know. What?
6: I don't need a chaser, but I'll take an orange.
5: But that's,
6: right.
5: Isn't that the, in essence, they work well together?
6: Yeah. But imagine if it was, wouldn't it be extra more special if that weekend was only maybe a month of peanut butter and jelly?
5: It's, but it, But it's not, because it's just peanut butter, because it's just college football.
6: Right, but then eventually they would overlap. That's what I'm saying. Yeah. It just wouldn't overlap as much.
5: Yeah, so you get a month of peanut butter sandwiches, which don't taste as good.
6: But they're still good. And then that'd be a lie to say that they're not good.
5: Instead of just going hungry, you're like, you'd rather have the peanut butter sandwich. All right, okay, I can maybe see that. But I like it when they're together. I do. That September, it's great. Because then all the games end on Saturday. There's no more bleed over from college football, and then you're into the NFL. It's like a whole new world. If you missed any of today's show, be sure to catch the podcast. 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She is Monty Bolaños. I'm Dan Beyer. Jason Stewart, Ryan Smith, and Isaac Lohenkron are here hanging out on a Tuesday. Coming up next, we dive into the issues with the Lakers, and Rick Bucher explains why ESPN needs to shake up their WNBA coverage. 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
2: So to answer the question, is Kyle Tucker at this point officially a Dodgers liability, or are we still pretending this is just a rough patch for Kyle Tucker? Listen, I don't even know how this is still a conversation. I don't get it. He is a capital L liability. Okay, he's an albatross, is what Kyle Tucker is. Say it loud, say it proud. Albatross, Kyle Tucker. And just that's it, full stop. Now, I'm told for the monologue I have to continue, so I will have some other thoughts here on Kyle Tucker. The Dodgers thought, for some reason, they were getting a superstar. We got a superstar! Oh my God, we got a superstar! They were so excited. They would have been better off going to Carl's Jr. They would have gotten a superstar if they had gone to that fast food restaurant. Instead, they chose the baseball player and then gave him a four-year contract for $240 million. And that is $60 million a year. They have a ghost for $60 million a year. Now, the casual fans, you know who they are. So the casual fans, they still think that Kyle Tucker is still, he's still got it. He's just going to work through it. Everything will be okay. Yeah. Okay, fine. Now, if you actually watch him play or listen to the games on the radio or anything like that, it's all tumbleweeds. It's all tumbleweeds, an invasive species from Russia. Tumbleweeds. That's what it is. Kyle Tucker is, again, for those of you a little slow, a liability. He is. And
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5: Kevino and Rich here on Fox Sports Radio. She's Monty Bolaños. I'm Dan Beyer, in for the guys who were in for Dan Patrick earlier today. Isaac Lohenkron will be along with an update in about 10 minutes. Jason Stewart's our executive producer. Ryan Smith is our technical producer. Rick Bucher is our next guest. And it's always great to have our NBA insider in. And I want to, before we bring Rick in, I want to play comments from Rick's most recent podcast that he made about ESPN and the WNBA and their coverage of the sport and how they handle their studio shows, because it's a topic that Monty and I talked about yesterday that spawned off of Rick's comments. Here was Rick on his podcast.
26: Why are all the color analysts and studio hosts women? Women have served in a variety of positions on national NBA broadcasts. Why shouldn't there be diversity on national WNBA broadcasts? What are the networks afraid of? The only males you will find on a national broadcast now are young up-and-comers doing play-by-play. Is the WNBA not worthy of being discussed and dissected by a variety of voices and perspectives in the same way the NBA is? There are some smart, basketball-savvy women, both in the studio and the broadcast booth, but I don't hear a whole lot of differing opinion or debate. It all comes off as safe and monotone and cookie-cutter, especially when it comes to controversial topics. All of it feels like a girls' club, the media protecting the league from real scrutiny or critique. I'll ask again. What are they afraid of?
5: Rick Bucher, never afraid to shy away from the topics. Rick, welcome in. What was the tipping point to put that in the pod, to put that clip out that you had with the coverage that ESPN provided on the WNBA?
0: Well, it was a bigger part of a look at the WNBA, and it was a reaction, quite honestly, to the focus on whether it's the treatment of Caitlin Clark or it's transgender, their ambiguous transgender position. And my feeling is, in the big picture, the biggest problem that the WNBA has is that it has a shadow lord in the NBA, and the owners just don't care that much about it. And because it's not a moneymaker. This past year was the first year that it made money. And the lack of respect for the WNBA is across the board. And I would say that includes the broadcast partners in the way that they treat it, because they won't discuss, you know, controversial subjects. It feels as if their studio shows and their broadcasters are all sort of, and I don't know whether it's the broadcaster's choice, and generally it's usually from up above in terms of how subjects are going to be treated and what can be said. And it just feels like they're afraid to treat the WNBA as a real league. And if we talk about the WNBA being respected and women being respected, for me, if you truly respect someone, you're willing to critique them honestly and openly and treat them as you would any other league. And if I look at the way whether it's the NBA or Kathy Engelbert operates, or the broadcast teams operate, do they operate the same way? Do they handle the WNBA the same way that they do the NBA? And I just don't think there's any comparison. And if we're going to say that the WNBA has arrived and it's big time, then it should be treated big time across the board.
3: There, I'll put my mic on. Rick Bucher, as a woman, I agree with what you said in your podcast. I agree that it seems safe. And I'm wondering why somebody like Jamal Crawford can't go and cover a game in studio, because wouldn't that bring more legitimacy to a league that you just said is not really respected?
0: Yep. No, that's exactly right. It feels, and I don't know why, and that's why I was asking what they're afraid of. But look, I think that, and it's not a knock on the women that they have. They have, as I said, they have some really smart analysts. But I'd like to see those analysts challenge.
3: Mm-hmm.
0: I'd like to see them go toe to toe, and because I believe they can, but their credentials and their integrity and their credibility would be increased if the broadcast partners were, I don't know, comfortable enough, bold enough, brave enough to say, we'll put a former NBA player in there, or we'll put a former head coach, or just about anybody with credentials from the men's side. And the fact that if you look at all of the broadcast teams and partners, the only males that are involved are young, up-and-coming play-by-play guys. There are no other men involved. And I think it is a discredit to the women. It feels to me as if they're thinking, well, we can't put any men in there with the women, because the women can't handle it. That's what it feels like.
5: Rick Bucher joining us here on Fox Sports Radio. She's Monty Bolaños. I'm Dan Beyer. I've got one more just on this topic. We know Jemele Hill's got a big platform, and she responded to your clip, giving out the stats, and I'll just quickly summarize. 83% of sports editors are white men. 75% of assistant sports editors are white men. 82% of columnists are white men, going on with about three or four other positions. How do you respond to that sort of feedback in response to your initial comments?
0: Well, that's yesterday, right? I mean, if we're talking editors and we're talking print and we're talking all of that, certainly certainly once upon a time, that was the case. And I would say that that's probably still the case in terms of the people that are making the decisions. But I just think it's a discredit. First of all, the visibility of people on broadcast is completely different than if we're talking about the people in position behind the scenes in newspapers and magazines. It's apples and oranges as far as I'm concerned. But even in the positions of authority within ESPN and NBC and whatnot, I would dare say there's probably a lot of white males that are in those positions. It's not like I don't want women to have those jobs. So it's one of two things. Either let them address the subjects openly and honestly, or pair them with people that are going to challenge them and approach those subjects openly and honestly. Because I'm just looking at what we're getting right now, and it doesn't compare to the conversations and the analysis that I'm hearing by and large with other sports. And my daughter plays college, is about to play, go overseas to play pro. She played in college. I've been invested in women's basketball in particular for a while now. I coached women's youth teams. I believe in the game, and I love watching women play the game. And so I come at this from a place of, I want them to receive the ultimate respect. And the way I see the WNBA handled, with kids' gloves, on walking on eggshells, all of that, it's like, why aren't you treating women like you would any other athlete? Why is there this sense that I get that you think that they're fragile or that they can't handle it? I think that is the ultimate disrespect.
3: You are not wrong, Rick Bucher, but let's shift gears a little bit here. Things are messy in LA, whether we're talking about the Lakers or the Clippers, but let's go to the Clippers first. Information yeah. yesterday released by ESPN that the league has said, hold on, that's not entirely true. Were you surprised that ESPN's reporting that there is no direct evidence connecting Ballmer to circumventing the cap by paying Kawhi Leonard on the side through sponsorships?
0: I'm not surprised that they don't have him dead to rights. That they don't have the smoking gun, or what would be considered a smoking gun, because Ballmer is a great businessman. And this probably isn't the first time that he's looked at, how do we get around the rules? How do we get done what we want to get done and not leave a paper trail that finds us guilty? So in that respect, I'm not surprised. But there's enough, I don't want to say innuendo, but there's enough evidence there that I would be surprised if the NBA doesn't find him culpable in any way. That would be a disappointment. I think we've heard and seen enough to know that the relationship between Ballmer, the Clippers, and Kawhi Leonard was not completely above board. The tricky part in this is that these type of things in the NBA with top players, particularly when it comes to introducing them to business opportunities outside of the team, outside of the game, that happens routinely. And if we're going to look at that and say that is cap circumvention, well, man, you're going to have to line up an awful lot of teams and an awful lot of owners because yep. That's been going on consistently for a while now.
5: Rick Bucher, NBA insider, last one for you, joining us here on Fox Sports Radio. Is there any scenario where you think Jeannie Buss keeps her portion or has a portion of her family shares that they want to sell, or will this end up being a busless Lakers organization at some point soon?
0: From everything that I'm gathering at this point, and I don't have – boots on the ground, particular inside information on that situation right now. But from all the indications, yeah, it feels as if the bus connection to the Lakers is going to end at some point sooner rather than later, which is, you know, for all the differences between Dr. Buss and the siblings, but the idea of a bus not being part of the Lakers feels like a tremendous, tremendous sea change, as much as Jerry West not being there, or I mean, just about any other notable figure that's been connected to the Lakers, the Buss family not being connected to that franchise. In some ways, for me personally, it won't feel like the same Lakers.
5: You can hear Rick Bucher in this podcast Mondays, Wednesdays, Thursdays, and Fridays. Rick, we always appreciate the time. Enjoy more of the offseason. Good luck to your daughter, and we'll talk to you again soon.
0: Thank you. Always good to be with you.
5: Rick Bucher joining us. Isaac Lohenkron's at the news desk, giving us the latest of what's happening on this edition of CNR. What's going on, Isaac?
4: Okay, Dan and Monsi, The Athletic reported a short time ago that the Los Angeles Dodgers will place closer Edwin Diaz on the injured list with a presently undisclosed injury. He was activated off the 60-day injured list the end of July after recovering from elbow surgery, but has allowed 11 earned runs in just 7 2/3 innings since then. At the NFL, Los Angeles Chargers starting center Tyler Biadasz was carted off the field during today's joint practice with the 49ers with an apparent leg injury. Biadasz signed a 3-year, $30 million deal with the Chargers during the offseason. The New York Giants have signed running back Najee Harris to a 1-year deal and released receiver Juju Smith-Schuster. Finally, Dan and Monsi, we have a mystery solved in tennis. During a Cincinnati Open round of 32 match last night, Tennis Channel cameras observed American Amanda Anisimova during a changeover drinking a golden-colored beverage with a head of foam out of a clear plastic cup that looked awfully like beer, as was noted by commentators Brett Haber and Lindsay Davenport.
6: What is that, Lindsay?
7: Could it be apple cider, Brett?
6: I mean, I would never suggest that a player was drinking a beer in the middle of a match, but...
7: I've never seen that.
6: That's certainly what it looked like. I mean, it could be non-alcoholic, it could be cider, it could be anything. We don't know.
4: Fans on social media were delighted, one commenting, "There was a time when drinking beer while playing was a thing, baseball especially. I say run it back." Another said, "For what it's worth, it supposedly helps with muscle cramps." Well, the mystery's been solved. It turned out to be Red Bull energy drink. And as a footnote, Anisimova wound up winning the match in 3 sets to advance to the round of 16. Back to you.
5: You mean it was in a Blatz?
8: It was in a Coors Light?
5: Yeah.
8: That's what I was thinking. I was like, it's got to be something light. She can't be having like an IPA out there. You know, that's going to give her some heartburn or something.
5: Maybe introducing, there's just a tap at the net. You can pull a frosty mug in the fridge if you need. Yeah, tennis taking a new direction. All right, she's Monty Bolaños. I'm Dan Byer. 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And be sure to select Fox Sports Radio as one of your presets in the iHeart app so it will always pop up at the top of your screen. They say there's no crying in baseball, but was there last night? We will investigate. She's Monty. I'm Dan in for CNR here on Fox Sports Radio. 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
6: Every day I'm shuffling.
7: We talk about this all the time. Some people have their identities wrapped in something. Yeah. I think Jeannie Buss loves being the L.A. girl who became the owner. My dad was the owner and the savior of the Lakers franchise, and that's become her identity.
8: She won the battle with the other kids.
7: Exactly.
8: And
7: in the succession battle, I became the owner, or the leader, I should say, after dad passed.
8: And then they won the Mickey Mouse Championship, and so she has that on her belt. I'm just saying.
7: Yeah, but and I think she enjoys being one of the few women who are owners or governors of good teams. And so I think all of that encompasses for her. She doesn't want to lose that. And with that, the larger conversation, too, Rob, is we're losing that. You've been covering baseball for 40 years.
9: Countries to give children and youth the tools, the training,
7: where you had these teams
9: and the skills to build confidence,
7: hey,
9: shape
7: lick,
9: their futures,
7: Jerry Jones, I hit
9: and
7: some
9: win
7: money,
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7: Lakers, Dr. Buss hit
9: this
7: some,
9: journey of
7: real
9: hope begins in the early days of development
7: back in the 70s, 80s, 90s,
9: and continues
7: so
9: through
7: much,
9: all stages of growth and into employment. 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
7: Now we know where it is, but...
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0: need a reset. I think you need to, you know, go to Arizona, start working on some things, change some things, kind of
1: like out of the game situation.
0: Out of the game. Like I it's this is just not, it's not ideal and it's not working.
2: I think that would be damaging, and that was Carroll saying it on the Sportsnet LA broadcast last night. To take someone out of the lineup is one thing, to demote them and tell them to leave and figure it out, I think it's completely another. I wonder then if you risk losing Kyle Tucker entirely if you do that. Maybe it's worth the risk. I just don't agree with the assessment from Karros.
3: I don't think that's the right choice either. I'm with you, Dan. I don't know what the answer is, though, because I do think it's psychological at this point, but him going down to the minors is not going to do anything. He is King Tuck for a reason. He is, you know, like, he's been around, like, as Jason said, has been consistent. People expected to have an easy fill-in for right field. And I say people, I mean Dodger fans. We expected an easy fill-in over in right field, and it has just not lived up to it. I feel like it's psychological, and I don't know how he can snap out of it.
2: It feels like the yips in golf.
3: Mm-hmm.
2: When
3: mm-hmm.
2: you just can't make a 2-foot putt, you don't know what to do. We've seen Chuck Knobloch with the yips. There have been other famous situations, but maybe it's gotten to that point with Kyle Tucker. I hope as a person he breaks out of it.
3: Absolutely.
2: She's Monty. I'm Dan. We're in for CNR tomorrow because they're in for DP. Talk to them.
3: Bye.
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